0: Sanchez, the former Yankee, Rookie of the Year, runner-up all the way back in 2016, was an All-Star twice and won a Silver Slugger while in pinstripes. The 1-0 pitch is up and away, and it's a two-ball, no-strike count. So Lodolo making quick work of the first two batters. He struck out Churio, then Phan Terang, and now he hit William Contreras, walked Andrew Vaughn, and he's 2-0 on Gary Sanchez.
1: Into some dangerous counts here.
0: Lodolo's home with a 2-0 pitch, and Sanchez takes outside. Change up away, and it's 3-0. Reds scored first in the top of the first inning, but now the Reds in danger of giving that run or more back. Three balls, no strikes. Lodolo straightens, eyeballs the runner, throws. And Sanchez lines it to right, and in a hurry is Marte. He slides, and he caught it. Oh, Marte got his glove under it and scooped it with a sliding catch in short right field to end the Brewer threat here in the first. We go to the second inning. It's the Reds 1, Brewers nothing on the Reds Radio Network.
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0: Here we go to the top of the second, 1-0. The Reds lead the Brewers. Tyler Stevenson will lead things off.
1: Can't tell you how big of a catch by Noelvi Marte that was in that inning.
0: Huge.
1: Not only did it save one, probably two runs, but it saved Lodolo a bunch of pitches. Circle that play.
0: Gasser's home with the first pitch to Tyler Stevenson. It's a strike on the inside corner. The other part about that play, the way he made the attempt, he had to reach out to his left as he made the feet-first sliding attempt. If that ball gets by him,
1: trouble.
0: It's off to the races. That's probably four. A one pitch, and Stevenson fouls it back to the right. You kind of gasp when you see Marte go into that slide and then reach out to his left. But he made the play.
1: And we've seen a lot of times where the Reds just haven't made the plays that they should make. And that snowballs. That adds up on your pitcher. That adds up on your bullpen. That was a big, big play.
0: 0-2 on Stevenson. He's been swinging it well lately. Gasser's home with the 0-2 pitch, and Stevenson hammers it down the left field line. A bullet, and it's off the wall in the corner. Stevenson around first. He's on his way into second, and sliding in safely ahead of Churio's throw with a leadoff double here in the second.
1: Well, he looks like a different hitter of late. He is barreling balls and spraying it all over the place. His MO is always to go the other way, but when he pulls the ball like he did right there, he's a beast.
0: Yeah, he is. It was a breaking ball over the inner half of the plate, about thigh high, and Stevenson smoked it about a third of the way up the wall and left toward the corner. He's at second, and now Matt McClain, the hitter. Gasser readies at the belt. A look at second. The pitch to McClain. Cut on and missed on a first pitch fastball. Sinking over the outside corner. Nothing and one on McClain. Well, you'd love to see McClain move Stevenson to third here. One way or another. Second baseman Terang shading way up the middle. Vaughn off the bag at first in the 0-1 pitch, and there's a bunt to the right side. Gasser's going to field it, gloves it, spins and throws in time to get McClain, and he does just that. Gets Stevenson up to third, so it's a productive out for the struggling McClain.
1: Perfect situation for that. You mentioned his struggles, and when a player is struggling, try to get something productive out of an at-bat. Now you've got Stevenson at third base with less than two outs, and Edwin Arroyo, the switch hitter, at the plate.
0: And Arroyo's been swinging it well.
1: Mm-hmm.
0: Brewers forced the infield in here. So they'll try to get Stevenson at the plate. First pitch, swinging a bullet just outside the line at first. Nothing and one on Edwin Arroyo. Arroyo has five hits over his last three games, 5 for 8. Double, two RBIs, three runs scored in that span. He's hitting .279 now. He had two hits yesterday. Gasser's 0-1 pitch to Arroyo. Swung on, fouled back, and it's nothing and two. This is one of those situations where it would be a very productive hit if he could get a knock right here.
1: A little over-anxious right there. That fastball was well up and out of the zone.
0: About shoulder high. Of course, you're trying to get a ball in the air, so you see one up.
1: Mm-hmm.
0: You make a pass at it, it is just a little too high. The 0-2. He swings, got this one in the air, but fouls it back to the right.
1: Not getting cheated.
0: No, he's taking a hack. And the thing about it that we have seen him do really quite a bit already in the early going of his major league career is shorten up with two strikes. This two-strike swing's been great. The 0-2 pitch here. He got this in the air. High foul, first base side. Over to have a look. Vaughn, and just beyond the Brewer dugout, he'll make the catch, and that won't get the job done. A non-productive out for the second out here in the second inning on the foul pop off the bat of Arroyo. And back to the top of the order now, and Ellie De La Cruz. Ellie struck out his first time up. Got an RBI opportunity right now with a runner at third base and two outs. You got to get that run home from third. You'd hate to waste the leadoff double. Gasser, the pause and the pitch. Ellie takes high, ball one.
1: Before he went on the injured list, it was a much improved right-handed swing from Ellie De La Cruz. You'd like to get back in that groove again.
0: Had a hit last night, hitting 168 on the year. Or 268, rather. Big difference there. Here's the 1-0 pitch, and he hits it sharply back up the middle. It goes off the mound to the second baseman, Terang. He fields and throws out De La Cruz, and the Reds do ace the leadoff double here in the second. We go to the bottom of the second inning. Reds 1, Brewers nothing on the Reds Radio Network.
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0: Lake Perkins will lead things off for the Brewers here in the bottom of the second inning. Perkins, Frelick, and Cooper Pratt, if anybody gets on, Joey Ortiz. As we play here in the second inning with the Reds up 1-0. And Lodolo ready to go back to work. 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Let's create great dishes together. Lodolo's home with the 1-0 pitch, and it's a fastball in for a called strike. Nothing and one on Perkins. Perkins having a tough go of it, but he's been hitting better lately. The switch hitter, 8 for his last 20 for a 400 mark, just 161 on the year, though. Pitch to him, dives down and in. One ball, one strike. Perkins up there right-handed against the left-handed throwing Lodolo. Lodolo, a little help from his defense, getting out of the two-out jam in the first. Now here he comes with the 1-1 pitch, and it's ripped to center, but there's the center fielder, Dane Myers. He came in, now has to go back, and goes reaching up, almost cartwheel style, makes the catch. Reaching up and straight back toward the wall. Well, you talk to center fielders, they all say the hardest ball to judge is the one lined right at you like that one was. And it almost fooled Dane Myers there. He came in 3 or 4 steps and then realized, uh-oh. And he made the twisting catch, lunging straight back toward the wall. Nice play by Myers in the end to rescue the misread. First pitch fastball off the outside corner, 1-0, as Frelick shortens the bunt but pulls the bat back and watches ball one.
1: See how the rest of this series and this game plays, because it is hot and humid, and that ball just carried more than he thought it was going to carry.
0: 1-0 on Frelick. Lodolo's 1-0 pitch, and it's down and away, and the air feels thick, but when it's hot and humid like this, the ball carries far more than on a cool, dry day. Two balls, no strikes, the pitch. And Frelick takes a strike on the inside corner. It's 2-1 on Sal Frelick. Let's take a peek at today's Reds Hall of Fame and Museum trivia question of the game.
1: Forgot there's a test.
0: Oh, yeah. Good one. Here's the 2-1. Swing a line drive over short. That's in the left center field for a base hit. Over to cut it off is Bleday from left. They're going to try to stretch it to 2. Throw into second and safe. Frelick slid over the top of the bag, and I don't know how he didn't come off the base. I think Bleday was just a little cavalier getting to that ball. And Sal Frelick taking full advantage using his good speed, and he stretches a single into a double.
1: The throw actually beat Frelick there, but Arroyo caught it and had to turn or clear around to make the tag.
0: Yeah, he was in, I don't want to say an awkward position to take the throw, but that's not an easy position to be in, to take the throw from left field and then tag second. Cooper Pratt's up there now. First pitch to Pratt. It is on the outside corner, but I guess just off. Fastball away, and it counts 1-0. It is 1976 Reds trivia, the topic.
1: Yes, my wheelhouse.
0: Trivia. Oh, good. Should never say that. That was the kiss of death. 1-0 pitch. Strike on the inside corner. I would say you've got 4 days of this, but you're just pinch hitting for the night.
1: Yeah,
0: so
1: just one. Yeah, you're luckily back. For the listeners.
0: You're back into your domicile tomorrow.
1: Yeah. Yes.
0: One ball, one strike. 1-1, and it's up and away. Which one of the following franchise records was set up during the Reds' 1976 World Championship season? Which one of the following franchise records was set during the Reds' 1976 World Championship season? Swing and a foul. Two balls and two strikes on Cooper Pratt. A, record for most team home runs. B, the record for most regular season victories, or C, record for highest home attendance in a season. I bet it's C.
1: I think that record still stands.
0: I think it is C.
1: I think it's C as well.
0: Okay. Wow, on the same page.
1: It's a trick question because you think offense.
0: Right.
1: The big red
0: machine.
1: Definitely
0: want you to think that it is a big offense.
1: I'd believe that attendance record still stands, doesn't it?
0: Well, it would make sense, too, because that was right in the heart of the machine.
1: Yeah.
0: You have the momentum of each season. Two balls, two strikes, the throw into second, right behind Frelick into center field, and he's going to advance to third on the errant throw. It was a bad throw from Lodolo. Arroyo went to cover the bag, and Lodolo's throw went right over the back of Sal Frelick as he ducked out of the way to get back to second base. And he wasn't that far off the bag either.
1: Yeah, Arroyo had no chance to catch the ball. He literally tried to reach around Frelick, but it was so off the mark that he didn't even get a glove on.
0: Those are mistakes you can't make against the Brewers. You can't really make them against anybody. You can guarantee the Brewers will make you pay for that. Here's the 2-2. Swing and a miss. He struck him out. That's a big strikeout for the second out here in the second. Cooper Pratt down on strikes, and now the number 9 hitter, Joey Ortiz, comes to play. This is one of the things that the Brewers have been struggling with here lately, and that is hitting with runners in scoring position. Remember, when they came to Cincinnati, the Brewers were one of the, if not the best, team in all of Major League Baseball at hitting with runners in scoring position. But since that time, they've been one of the worst. Pitch to Ortiz, in there for a called strike. Nothing and one on Joey Ortiz. They are hitting just 118 with runners in scoring position over the last week. Nothing and one on Ortiz. Here comes Lodolo. And Ortiz hits a soft bouncer toward McClain. He charges, gloves, throws on the run in time. He got him. The Brewers get a one-out double. Move him to third on the air and cannot score. Still 1-0 Reds at the end of two. On to Jim Day when we come back on the Reds Radio Network.
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1: 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The

0: part of the order. Do it for the Reds here in the top of the third. Reds have a 1-0 lead. We're in Milwaukee. Left-hander Robert Gasser straightens up on the American Family Field mound and delivers a pitch inside to Stewart. Stewart was a strikeout victim swinging back in the first. Sal is himself heated up a bit of late, continuing an outstanding rookie season. This pitch brushes Stewart back, and Sal ahead, 2 balls and no strikes. Reds are going to get to where they want to get to tonight. It could be Stewart, Steer, De La Cruz, those guys hitting 1 through 3 in the lineup against the lefty, and here's a pitch down low, and Stewart has worked a 3-0 count. Sal came in with a 949 OPS versus lefties this season. Let's see if they turn him loose on the 3-0. Nope, taken all the way, and it's a called strike at the top of the zone. Sal was walking away as if he thought it was a ball, but it was a strike at the letters. 3-1 the count on Stewart. Pitch. Line drive past the diving second baseman Terang into center field for a base hit. Blistered that ball. That was 108 off the bat. Got a sinker, middle, took care of business. And now the batter, Spencer Steer.
1: Good 3-1 swing right there. Probably going to get a pretty good pitch to hit. Be ready for it. Sal was. It wasn't an overswing at all.
0: Yep.
1: Just kind of went with it. Fastball out away from the plate, or out over the plate. He went out there and got it.
0: Steer singled his first time up and has scored the game's only run, a swing and a foul tip into the mid of Contreras.
1: And Jim, that hole for him is wide open again on the right side of the infield. That's where he went the last time, and now with the first baseman having to hold Stewart and Terrain kind of shading up the middle, it's a huge wide open right side.
0: Stewart dancing over at first base, a long hold by Gasser, and Gasser will throw over. Sal will run. He's got 11 steals. He's been caught stealing 3 times. Steer at 1081 OPS versus lefties. Amongst qualifiers, that's second in all of Major League Baseball. Pitch, a chopper to third. Fielded, play towards second. They get Stewart there, but not in time at first base. That was a nice play by Ortiz. It was a chopper, and he got it on the short hop over near the line and a crossbody throw to second to get the lead out.
1: I don't know that there's a lot of third basemen in the league that can make that play. Joey Ortiz was playing shortstop on an everyday basis until Cooper Pratt arrived on the scene. That was a really nice athletic play by the Brewer third baseman.
0: We saw that a lot at GABP last week. First pitch to J.J. Blade is down low. Now Spencer Steer at first base, one out. Lefty-lefty matchup. Blade walked his first time up, and it was good at bat. 1-0 pitch outside. He laid off. It was a sweeper. 2 balls and no strikes, the count on the Reds left fielder. Gasser turns it loose, swing and a miss. Got him with a cutter. 2 balls and a strike. They up there with that open stance. Now the 2-1 pitch. Here's on the ground, hit sharply to second. On to the shortstop, on to first base. That's a 4-6-3 double play. Hit it hard, but right at the second baseman, and the Reds are done in the third. Middle of the third, 1-0 Cincinnati over Milwaukee here on the Reds Radio Network.
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0: Lodolo, right-hander Jackson Cherio in the box. The big lefty Lodolo kicks and fires a curveball in for a called strike. Lodolo has three punch-outs in the first two innings, one of which came to Cherio in the first. Looking from the windup, Lodolo brings it and just inside. Tried him with the changeup. Evens the count at 1-1. Reds have a 1-0 lead. We're in the bottom of the third. Pitch down low. Another changeup. Lodolo, the first time up against Cherio, was extra careful not to give a cookie of a fastball. Fastballs have been a problem for Lodolo this season. Pitch way up and away. That was a four-seam fastball. We've seen some four-seamers that have gotten away from him so far tonight. The league has just pounded his sinker. 345 batting average off of that two-seam fastball. Pitch fouled out of play right side.
1: Kind of got to figure that kind of makes sense to some extent, because that's the pitch the hitters are going to want to swing at.
0: Yeah.
1: They definitely don't want to get in a situation where they have to chase that big hook. So that kind of leaves the sinker, and it has been hit a little bit.
0: Payoff pitch to Cherio. Up and away. Wasn't even close. It's the second walk surrendered by Lodolo. He's also hit a batter.
1: But I also think part of the reason it's been hit also is he just hasn't had the great command with that sinker either.
0: We'll pause for station ID here on the Reds Radio Network.
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0: Terang up and in. Lefty-lefty matchup, and Terang has been a Reds killer. 19 hits versus Cincinnati. That's second most in the game since 2025. Pitch, strike call. A ball and a strike to Bryce Terang. Cherio will take his lead at first. He's got six steals on the season. Modest lead. Now the pitch from Lodolo up and in. I think we can discount maybe some leftover effects of taking that ball off the bat of Cherio last time out that ended Lodolo day early. 2-1 pitch, grounded right back to Lodolo. He knocks it down. Throw is to second to McClain. That's the only out they'll get. McClain dropped the ball, but it was on the exchange. It was a ball right back at Lodolo, and if he fields it cleanly, he's got a chance to turn two, but he knocked it down, picked it up, did get the lead out at second base.
1: Boy, a double play would have been big there just to erase the leadoff walk.
0: But the Reds get the out. They'll exchange Cherio and Terang at first base. And the batter's the dangerous William Contreras. Right-hand batter. Hugging that plate tight. Lodolo kicks and fires, and it's outside with a changeup. Lodolo has said when he was trying to, his first coming back from the blister issue, that his changeup literally saved him. Pitch inside. He has been all over the map here. Take a trip back to the rosin bag. Back on the slab. Contreras is hit by a pitch in the first. Pitch is outside. And a challenge from Stevenson.
3: Previous pitch is a ball.
0: Stevenson, one of the best in the game, and I think he's going to win this one.
1: Yeah, it looked like a good pitch. Right on the outside corner.
0: And indeed.
3: The pitch is a strike. Cincinnati retains its challenges.
1: Well, but you look at that fastball, you could see why an umpire would think that's a ball, because it's sinking away from the right-handed hitter, and it's on the outside corner, so it's actually, by the time Stevenson catches it, it's off the plate, well off the plate.
0: Two balls and a strike, the count on William Contreras, and the pitch is fouled out of play right side.
1: Because of the way he throws with a low three-quarter arm slot across his body, the other pitch that a lot of times doesn't get called a strike, or hasn't until we got to the ABS, is the pitch on the inside corner because it finishes so far in.
0: Trying a decent lead at first, and the pitch is grounded up the middle. Arroyo's got it. Steps on second, on to first. That's a double play. Just what the doctor ordered. 4-3 on the double play. And we're through three. Reds retain a 1-0 lead over Milwaukee here on the Reds Radio Network.
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Top of the fourth from Milwaukee. Dane Myers, Noelvi Marte, Tyler Stevenson doing for the Reds, who have a 1-0 lead over the Brew Crew. Myers has the game's only RBI. It was an RBI double in the first inning. He squares the bunt and pops it up foul. Clear into the Reds' dugout. That was about as hard a bunt as you'll see. Luckily, it went foul for the Reds, as Myers will now take his time out. Left-hander Robert Gasser on the mound for the Brewers. The Reds have four hits. The Brewers won. The lefty Gasser kicks and fires, and it's grounded past third foul. No balls and two strikes, the count on Dane Myers. Gasser making his seventh start of the season. Brewers are just 2-4 in his starts, and he has only one quality start. 0-2 pitch. Swung on and fouled out of play right side. Count holds at 0-2. Three starts this season here at American Family Field. Gasser 0-2, even 3 ERA. 0-2 again. And again fouled out of play right side. Steady diet of fastballs, a four-seamer, a cutter, a four-seamer, and another four-seamer here to Myers. See if he's setting him up for that sweeper. 0-2 yet again. Here's a ball that's hammered to center field. But going back onto the track and making the catch is Perkins. Gave it a good ride, did Myers. But out number one here in the fourth.

0: for Stevenson. Swinging the bat with a lot of confidence. Looks at strike one. A sweeper at 80. One pitch. Outside and low. A ball and a strike, the count on the Reds catcher. 1-1 offering from Gasser. Here it comes. And it's fouled out of play right side. Fourth inning is brought to you by Four Roses Bourbon. Four Roses, the mellow, balanced Kentucky classic that's crafted for those home run moments. Proud sponsor of the BCL Press Club, presented by Four Roses Bourbon. Enjoy responsibly. Ball and two strikes, two outs, nobody aboard. Gasser, the long hole. Now the pitch to Stevenson, and it's fouled back and out of play. Count holds at 1-2. First defensively, pretty much playing Stevenson straight up. Up and away. 2-2. Gasser has what he wants from Contreras. Now the 2-2 pitch. Inside, brushed him back. Full count. .62 pitches now from Gasser. Two outs into the fourth. Payoff pitch. On the ground, right up the middle, but perfectly placed is the second baseman. Terang and the Reds are done in order in the fourth. Middle of the fourth, 1-0 Reds over the Brewers here on the Reds Radio Network.
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0: Fourth inning of work for Nick Lodolo. He has blanked the Brewers so far as the Reds lead 1-0. It's been kind of a battle of a night so far for Lodolo. He's struggled with his command. He's thrown 52 pitches, 27 of which strikes, but when he has missed, they've been well off the plate. But he continues his success against the Brewers as he is third amongst active pitchers. Brewers coming in just a 182 average, and that coming after 4 innings last time out, just 2 hits last week. He will get Vaughn, Sanchez, and Perkins here in the bottom of the fourth. First pitch is a called strike on Andrew Vaughn. Vaughn

0: although he's killed lefties this season. 2-for-11 versus Lodolo. He did walk in the first. Here's a ball hammered to left center field. On his horses as Myers reaches up, crashes into the wall, and holds on to the baseball. Is he okay? Vaughn is continuing to round the bases just to make sure. Head athletic trainer Sean McQueeny racing out to the outfield. It was a running catch that he reached up and was able to catch it as Vaughn goes clear around the bases and actually touches home plate. But the attention is now to Dane Myers, and we have seen this so many times with Myers. I'm not sure I've ever seen anyone as fearless towards the wall than Dane Myers. And when he hits it, and he hit it with a ton of velocity, it is a dangerous play.
1: Well, that was he also hit it very awkwardly there, Jim. I mean, it wasn't like he was sprawled out and could brace. He was twisting, and I mean, he went in with his left shoulder right into the wall. That took the brunt of it.
0: Tell you what, he held on to the baseball. I don't know how he held on, because he crashed in with his left shoulder, as you said, awkwardly. And usually the baseball will come jetting out of the glove. It did not.
1: He caught it clean all the way through the catch, too.
0: I mean, what a catch, but...
1: And you could see him grimace immediately.
0: And the first thing you think, I mean, there's several things that could have happened to his left shoulder. Tomas Vera also out there. He's got his hand up, and usually that indicates that they need more help.
1: Yeah, they've got a third trainer going out there right now as well. Ryan Ross going to...
0: And it's normally calling for a cart. When you put your hand up like that, we need a cart to get him off the field.
1: And they are bringing the cart out.
0: Myers is sitting up, but he is... They have already immobilized his left arm and shoulder.
1: Eesh. I mean, that is a scary play. I don't know how he kept the catch.
0: Amazing catch.
1: It's a sensational catch, because he went lunging for it, and he only had about two or three steps, which wasn't enough time for him to gather himself and brace for the wall.
0: Now he's to his feet. The cart is on the track.
1: He's got a Gatorade towel draped over his right shoulder. But the left shoulder is the one that I think is, well, kind of holding.
0: Yeah, they still have it immobilized. They don't have it in a sling or anything like that, but they are very careful to place him in the cart. And looks like TJ Friedel has his glove and hat on, and he will make his way out to replace Myers in center field. Terry Francona also out in the outfield. He's making his way back. And now the cart on its way towards the opening in the outfield, which is down the left field line. Myers will leave with one of the athletic trainers for the Reds, getting an ovation here from the American Family Field crowd. And we hope for the best there. Also kind of moving his jaw around a little bit. You got to have concern about that as well.
1: Well, yeah, I mean, there's a lot of factors there. You mentioned it. The shoulder is one thing, but he also went in with his head.
0: Yeah.
1: Like, it was his shoulder and his head. Now, the wall is padded, sure, but keep in mind it is a concrete wall that is behind the pads, and the pads aren't that thick. There's not a whole lot of give out there.
0: I mean, he is as fearless as I have ever seen.
1: It's unreal.
0: Going towards the wall. And this is not just plays he's made with the Reds. This is previous in his career.
1: It's a reputation.
0: He's got a highlight reel of crashing into the wall, and this time makes a spectacular catch. All right, we're ready for play again. The batter's right-hander, Gary Sanchez, one out, nobody on. The pitch from Lodolo is outside. Working from the windup, Lodolo, it's way inside. Did it hit him? It did not. Two balls and no strikes. That was a long delay as well for Lodolo. See if it affects him. Two balls and no strikes on Gary Sanchez. He lined out in the first, which was an outstanding catch by Noelvi Marte. Pitch just misses, and a challenge from Stevenson. Did it miss?
2: The previous pitch is a ball.
0: I don't think
2: it did. The catcher has challenged.
0: Stevenson already won a challenge in the third. I think he's going to win one here in the fourth.
2: The pitch is a strike.
0: In fact,
2: Cincinnati has two challenges remaining.
0: That was a full ball in the zone. Home plate umpire is Dan Bellino, your crew chief.
1: Yeah, you could kind of hear the disappointment in his voice
0: grumbling
1: there.
0: Like that was clearly a strike, Blue. 2-1 pitch up high. Dangerous count for Sanchez, who has 8 home runs on the season. He'll take his timeout. Reds have a 1-0 lead. We're in the bottom of the fourth with Tommy Throw. I'm Jim Day in for Jeff Brantley tonight.
3: One night only.
0: Three-1 pitch from Lodolo. Strike called and a challenge from Sanchez. Sanchez was two or three steps
2: previous
0: towards first base. So
2: and now the batter has challenged.
0: It's either strike two or a walk.
1: I think it's strike two, and they're going to be out of challenges.
0: Bang, it is.
2: The pitch is a strike. Milwaukee has no challenges remaining.
1: See, he had a little more energy in his voice as he said they have no challenges remaining than he did.
0: I actually like that part of the game.
1: When he overturned the last call.
0: It's a full count now to Sanchez. And the payoff pitch is up high. He'll get his walk, but at the expense of losing their challenge.
1: My favorite still, without question, was the batter has challenged the second pitch of the game.
0: Who was that? That was the greatest.
1: That was awesome.
0: And it was with that attitude.
1: Oh, yeah.
0: The batter has challenged the second pitch of the game.
1: It was glorious.
0: It really was. The batter's Blake Perkins, runner on first base, one out, and a strike called.
1: That's going to be a tough one to beat. Who was that?
0: Yeah, I'd like to know who that was. It was a
1: pitch. It was the Padres, I think. No, because that was Padres was at their place.
0: 0-1 pitch inside. Again, Lodolo. When he's missed, it's been a traditional thing. He'll miss badly and then go back and get some rosin. He did so here. Counts 1-1, runner on first base. One out. Pitch down and in.
1: I think it was James Wood with the Nationals. I can't remember. Just spitballing.
0: It was very memorable. I got a very good chuckle out of it. So did both dugouts, by the way, that night. 2-1. Down and away. And another dangerous count here. 3-1. Perkins flying out to center his first time up. As Tommy said, over his last 12 games, he's heated up. 3-1. On the ground. Past third foul.
1: Does Doug Eddings sound right?
0: I don't know. I wish I do. Oh, someone knows, please. Please pass it along. It's a tough job now with ABS, the home plate umpires. One, the embarrassment factor is high. But two, it's really brought to light how good they are.
1: Yeah, I think it's done more of that than anything else.
0: Payoff pitch is down the right field line. That'll bend out of play. Because some of these ones, 0.1 inches, 0.2 inches, where, I mean, just a thread of the ball catches the strike zone. Payoff pitch. Right side again, but out of play. Do the 3-2 again. Lodolo up to 67 pitches and out here into the fourth. Right-handed batting Perkins. Tight on the plate. Payoff again is inside. Back-to-back walk surrendered by Lodolo, and I imagine Stevens is going to go out for a chat, and here he goes. Here he goes. This will be a checkup from the neck up and a breather at the same time. Batter will be Sal Frelick. He's trying to protect a 1-0 lead. Been some low-scoring affairs. Reds and Brewers in the last week.
1: Well, now would be a good time for another one of those double play balls.
0: Take that.
1: First, Frelick can run a little bit.
0: Frelick doubled his first time up, but was stranded.
1: It was a hustle double, too. It's not a double for many guys.
0: Lodolo looked back at second. First pitch to Frelick. Floats in for a strike. Sal Stewart in tight at third. Klein holding runner on at second. Second baseman Arroyo shaded to the pool side. Pitch outside. Spencer Steer not holding the runner on at first base. He's playing deep. Fielder J.J. Blade, opposite field playing Frelick. Here's the pitch. It's down and away. It's in the dirt, blocked by Stevenson. Again, falling behind another hitter. Two balls and a strike. Frelick now 3-for-6 in his career matchups versus Lodolo, despite the lefty-lefty matchup. The pitch in the air, line drive to left, but right at Blade. Perfectly placed. We mentioned that he was playing him as an opposite field hitter, shading more towards the left field line. He couldn't have been in a better position. Two down. It's a big out. Now Lodolo will go to work on Cooper Pratt. Right-handed batting Pratt. First and second, now two outs. Pitch, strike call. Changeup. We've seen a lot of changeups tonight from Lodolo. Look back at second. Sanchez, a modest lead there. Now the pitch, outside and up high. Ball and a strike.

0: pitch in the air, center field. Here comes Friedel. Out goes Arroyo. Look out! It's Friedel calling him off. And Friedel, who came in for the injured Myers, makes the catch. And Lodolo strands two again. The Brewers have stranded five through four. And the Reds have a 1-0 lead here on the Reds Radio Network.
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0: Reds coming to bat in the fifth inning, leading the Brewers 1-0. The Reds would probably benefit from some add-on runs. Left-hander Gasser back to work, and Robert Gasser's first pitch on the way to Matt McClain, up too high on the outside corner, 1-0. The Reds got their run with two outs back in the first inning after back-to-back strikeouts of Ellie De La Cruz and Sal Stewart. Spencer Steer delivered a two-out single to right. Blade walked, and then Dane Myers doubled home the Reds' lone run, swinging a high fly ball fairly deep to left center field. It'll send the center fielder way over in the gap, but Blake Perkins will make the catch well shy of the track in deep left center for the first out of the fifth as we pause for station identification on the Reds Radio Network.
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0: With Jim Day and our on-site engineer Ryan Elliott, our studio producer Joe Waddell back in our network headquarters, I'm Tommy Thraw. Bunt foul, third base side, it's nothing and one on Edwin Arroyo. Arroyo popped out in foul territory his last time up. The Reds had a great opportunity to add to their lead after the leadoff double by Tyler Stevenson in the second inning. He got stranded at third after the sack bunt of McClain. And Arroyo swings here and lines one into center field. That's down for a base hit. Arroyo now has hits in four straight.
2: Hey, what? He's got a quick bat.
0: That's kind of what you were hoping to see from Arroyo when he was up in the second.
2: And that swing was compact through the zone, through the baseball, not around it.
0: Yeah, it didn't appear to be the same swing that we saw from him in his first at bat.
2: No.
0: But a good one there, and he's on with one out, and now Ellie De La Cruz. Gasser to the plate, pitch to Ellie, and he swings and hammers it high and deep, left field. Back goes Churio. He's out of room, and it is gone. Into the Brewer bullpen out and left. Ellie De La Cruz with a two-run home run, and the Reds lead it 3-0. Oh, he launched it. Pretty much a no-doubter off the bat. It was a fastball only 90 miles an hour right over the inside corner, and Ellie sent it into orbit.
2: It was pretty obvious that he was sitting fastball right there, and he got one up and in, and he was all over it, 412 feet. No-doubter.
0: 13th home run of the year for De La Cruz. It gives him 40 RBIs on the year. 3-0 Reds lead, and now Sal Stewart. Sal takes outside for ball one. Well, don't you know that feels good for him? Sal is struck out and singled. Gasser's pitch, and Stewart watches a breaking ball spin over the outside corner for a called strike. One ball, one strike on Sal Stewart. The 1-1, and he swings and fouls this back to the right.
3: Thank you. Old man lost his glasses.
4: That's not a good sign when you're losing your glasses in the middle of the game. That is a problem.
2: You picked your partner up. Thank you.
0: Here's the 1-2. I was trying to do it silently, swinging and a miss, and down on strike, Sal Stewart.
2: Oh, I completely called myself out.
0: Yeah, you did. Gasser has his first strikeout since the first inning when he struck out three.
2: That right-handed swing of Ellie is so much improved this
0: season. It's incredible. It's night and day from where it was in the past.
2: It's so much more compact. That was just beautiful.
0: That's got to be the difference. I mean, he's a little reluctant to talk much about it, but...
2: Well, it had to be on that pitch.
0: Spencer Steer takes off the outside corner for ball one. Changeup away from Gasser.
2: Gasser, a few times, had got a fastball on the inside part of the plate to a right-handed batter. He got away with it early, and again, that's why I said I can't wait for the second, maybe the third time through.
0: 1-0 on the inside corner for a called strike.
2: He was all over it. Didn't sneak it by this time.
0: Nobody on. Two men are out. I think I said one out. Two outs. Matt McClain flew out to begin the inning, so two away. Now the 1-1. And a breaking ball down and in. Did he go? No.
4: First base umpire Mark Ripperger. Here's your umpires. I don't know that I ever gave the umpires. Dan Bellino, as we mentioned, is the home plate umpire and crew chief. Mark Ripperger's at first. Brock Belew's at second. Dan Merzel at third. 2-1. Fastball strike on the inside corner. 2-2. Good cutter. Right over the inner half. Count is even on Steer. 2 balls and 2 strikes. Steer singled and scored the Reds' first run tonight. Back in the first inning. Reached on a fielder's choice his last time up, and now the 2-2, and he goes the other way with a shallow fly to right. Out goes the second baseman. Terang will make the catch. Side retired. But Ellie goes deep for two. It's 3-0 Reds as we head to the bottom of the fifth inning, halfway through it at American Family Field in Milwaukee on the Reds Radio Network.
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0: Nick Lodolo threw four scoreless so far. One hit allowed. Lodolo has fanned three. He's got 9-1-2 here in the Brewer order, and his first pitch to Joey Ortiz. Good sinker. Looked like he was going to come inside with that first pitch to Ortiz, but it came back and caught the inside corner. 0-1 on the right-handed hitting Ortiz. Here's the 0-1 pitch. A bouncing ball down the third baseline is foul, and it's nothing and two. If you're listening tonight on your car or truck radio, please remember to buckle your safety belt. This message brought to you by the Ohio Department of Public Safety. If you're not buckled up, what's holding you back? 0-2 on Ortiz. We're in the fifth. Lodolo back into his windup and his 0-2 pitch. Way too high. Fastball missing upstairs. And it's a ball and two strikes on Ortiz. The 1-2. Backdoor breaking ball hangs off the outside corner. Ortiz originally drafted out of New Mexico State by the Orioles. He came over to the Brewers in the Corbin Burns trade back in February, right before spring training 2024. And another fastball to the inside corner, but it just missed a little bit in. Good idea there by Lodolo, but the count's full 3-2. He wasn't going to get the swing from Ortiz if that pitch were able to come back to the edge. He had the strikeout.
1: Doling out 80 pitches, and they could really use an efficient inning here because I got to think they're up against it in the bullpen tonight.
0: There's no question about it. And it was one of the things we talked about with Terry Francona before the ball game today. Pitch swinging. There's a fly ball to right. Backing up is Noelvi Marte to make the catch, and Joey Ortiz the first out here in the Brewer fifth inning. Western and Southern Financial Group wants to strike out cancer all season long every time a Reds pitcher strikes out a batter. Western and Southern donates to support cancer research, education, and care in the greater Cincinnati area. When it comes to fighting cancer, we're all in this together. With one out, Jackson Churio's the batter. The first pitch to Churio's, a high chopper up the third baseline, but foul. Going one on Churio. Lodolo readies at the belt, and he brings it home. Way high and outside. One ball, one strike.
1: He's had some pitches that were just not close, non-competitive pitches. But man, has he battled.
0: Here's his 1-1. Swung on, and that's fouled back, and it's a ball and two strikes. Dolo has just had to throw a lot of pitches to get through this game to this point. A lot of deep counts. One ball, two strikes, and here he comes. Swinging, there's a soft chopper again. Foul up the third baseline. Still a ball and two strikes on Jackson Churio. Walking a strikeout for Churio so far in this game. Churio taking his time to get back to the plate. Left-hander ready at the belt, and here he comes with a 1-2 pitch to Churio. And he misses up and away, and now it's two ball, two strike count. It's another deep count for Lodolo. 2-2. Swung on, and this is fouled off to the right side. And it's not a game where, with the pitch count as elevated as it is, it's not a situation where he's striking a lot of guys out. He only has three strikeouts in this game. So to only have three strikeouts and be at almost 90 pitches in the fifth inning, 2-2. Another foul ball. Just tells you that he's just not able to finish hitters off right now.
1: Four walks to boot, a hit batter. And the body language after yet another foul ball to Cheerio, you can tell he's fighting it right now.
0: He's had two innings of 23 pitches, the first and the fourth. He's on the second batter and already 12 pitches this inning. 2-2. Fouled away again.
1: And in a bat like this, can spell a five-inning night.
0: Yep.
1: And someone in that bullpen's going to have to go multiple innings tonight.
0: Red's a little shorthanded out there. Lodolo readies, and again, the 2-2 pitch. And again, fouled away off the right side. That one into the upper deck, deep down the right field line.
1: And a bat like this, even if they get Cheerio out here, it's a huge at-bat just to get Lodolo out of the game.
0: Odds are next batter will be his last. 2-2. And he hangs a curveball up and away. Now runs full, three balls and two strikes.
1: As we speak, it looks like they're going to get somebody up.
0: Not quite the sellout crowds that they had over the weekend against the Cubs, but still a good-looking crowd tonight here in Milwaukee. And here comes Lodolo's payoff. Swing and a miss. Struck him out with a changeup. Cheerio strikes out for the second time tonight. Gives Lodolo four.
1: What a battle. 11 pitch at bat.
0: Now the batter is Bryce Terang.
1: Finally got him on a changeup that just dropped off the table. It was down and out of the zone, and Cheerio went chasing.
0: Now here he comes to Bryce Terang. A breaking ball hits the outside corner. The left-handed hitting Terang, strike one. Terang has struck out and reached on a fielder's choice. Lodolo back into his windup, and the 0-1. Another breaking ball down and away. It's Chase Petty that's loosening in the Reds' bullpen.
1: Ding, ding, ding, ding. There's your multiple inning guy.
0: Yep.
1: If they hope.
0: Yeah, well, that's exactly it.
1: The hope would be that.
0: The lefty's 1-1. Fastball misses high and outside. It's a two-ball, one-strike count.
1: Boy, the body language for Lodolo, he is just...
0: Well, on the other part... too, Jim. It's a hot, steamy night.
1: Yeah.
0: And then you have these long innings. That really takes it out of you. 2-1. Ground ball right back at him on one hop. He sticks his glove out, gloves it clean, flips it to steer, side retired. It's a 1-2-3 fifth. But it wasn't exactly an easy 1-2-3 fifth for Nick Lodolo. He's close to 100 pitches through five innings. His day probably done after five innings of shutout baseball against the Brewers, with the Reds leading it 3-0 on the Reds Radio Network.
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3: Reds are up 3-0, top of the sixth inning. J.J. Bleda, T.J. Friedel, and Noelvi Marte to bat here in the sixth. First pitch off the inside corner. Well, Jimmy, time to get a bit greedy, don't you think?
4: I think it would behoove the Reds to score some more runs. That's analysis for you.
3: 1-0 on Bleda. Lefty throws, and a swing and a foul straight back.
4: As it appears, Nick Lodolo's night is indeed done. Five innings. I mean, we talked about his body language and then battled. Shutout baseball.
3: Yeah.
4: Yeah, he would like to go deeper in the game, but it was five innings of scoreless baseball.
3: Lodolo threw 96 pitches. 52 strikes, swung on, fouled back. One ball, two strikes on J.J. Bleda, but he did walk four, which matched his strikeout total tonight, surrendering only one hit. A 1-2 to Bleda from Gasser, and he swings and pops this one foul back behind home plate into the seats. 1-2 on J.J. Bleda. Gasser readies. Here's the lefties, 1-2. And Bleda watches a fastball miss upstairs. Good eye and a good take by Bleda to even the count. Two balls, two strikes. Walk and a ground ball double play on Bleda's ledger on this night. 2-2. Swing, and now he hits a line drive to right center field. That's going to fall in for a base hit. Perkins in to play it on the bounce. And Bleda's aboard to start the Red sixth inning. Now T.J. Friedel will bat for the first time since coming on for the injured Dane Myers. Once we get an update on Dane Myers, we'll be sure to pass that along. We haven't heard anything yet. He went hard into the wall after making a sensational catch out of the left center field gap. Gasser readies. Here he comes to T.J. Friedel, and he spins in a cutter for strike one.
4: See some good signs from Bleda the last couple days. Maybe dialing it back in.
3: Hit yesterday. Now he's on for the second time tonight. Boy, the Reds would like to see the return of May Bleda.
4: Blame.
3: The 0-1 abandoned T.J. Friedel.
4: Well, they started pitching him soft away. And again, the National League trying to, you know, maybe catch up scouting report on him. And he seemingly made a nice adjustment, although that hit he got was a pitch that was inside. He did with it what he should.
3: Action now in the Brewer bullpen, and T.J. Friedel bounces it over the head of Colin Cowgill, first base coach's box. One ball, two strikes. Chad Patrick is loosening for Milwaukee. Patrick, a right-hander. Perkins plays Friedel slightly the other way in center. Very slightly. Straight away in the corners. Shortstop shading up the middle. Terang in the hole on the right side with the first baseman Vaughn holding the runner Bleda. One ball, two strikes on Friedel, the pitch. And he didn't want to. But he went around chasing the breaking ball down. Friedel strikes out. And there's one gone in the sixth. Hey, Reds fans, Kroger gives you more ways to save. Low prices in every aisle. Digital coupons in the app and fuel points to save up to $1 per gallon. Kroger, official grocery partner of the Reds. Nuelvi Marte up with a runner at first and one out. The pitch to Marte is a fastball on the outside corner for a strike called. And as Jim pointed out earlier, Marte's a right-handed batter that just has struggled to hit left-handers. So see if he can start to buck that trend. 0 for 2 tonight, though. A strikeout and a ground out to short. The 0-1. And Marte watches a breaking ball sweep in for a strike.
4: Yeah, he got a first-pitch fastball, and the fastball is what he needs to hit from a left-hander. And then he spins in a sweeper, and now all of a sudden it's 0-2. You got to jump on the fastball when you get one.
3: Nothing wrong with being aggressive in the zone early. 0-2 on Marte. Gasser to the plate, and Marte swings and fouls off the cutter. Nothing and two on Marte. Lede at first with one man out. First game of this four-game series between the Reds and the Brewers. This series was dead even here at American Family Field last year. The Brewers won one more game than the Reds. But statistically, it was as even as you could possibly ask for. Average, OPS, runs, extra base hits, anything you look at, it was almost split right down the middle. The 0-2 to Marte. Fastball too high, and catcher Contreras cocked to throw to first, but hangs on to it as Blade went diving back into the bat.
4: Last time we were here in the regular season, popped some champagne.
3: Yes, we did.
4: At least they did.
3: Yeah, that's true. I don't think I popped it. Swung on, fouled back. One ball, two strikes.
4: I wore some of it, a lot of it, but I didn't pop any of it.
3: Yes, you did.
4: Yeah, I wore it all the way to L.A. It's a different story.
3: One ball, two strikes on Marte. Care to elaborate?
4: No.
3: Good idea. Here's the 1-2 pitch to Nuelvi Marte. High and outside. It's a two-ball, two-strike count. We should revisit that trivia question.
4: We both nailed that one.
3: Which one of the following franchise records was set during the Reds' 1976 World Championship season? Team home runs, regular season victories, or highest home attendance? Backdoor breaking ball hangs off the outside corner. Now full count on Marte. Marte really making Gasser work. We both said the attendance record. The answer is C. The defending world champion Reds drew a Reds franchise record 2.629 million fans. 3-2 pitch, and Marte loops it down the left field line, but he just did pull it foul outside the line.
4: I was part of that attendance total.
3: Were you? Good.
4: Several times. Oh, man, several games a year.
3: Had a pretty good line on comp tickets that year, did you?
4: No.
3: 2,629,708 fans.
4: I was living right when we would get tickets in the green section. I don't know if you know much about Riverfront Stadium. I was never in the blue. It was normally the red.
3: Yeah, I was going to say. 3-2. And Marte pops it up. High into the air. Shallow right center field. It's kind of a tough play. Terang flailing his arms, going out from second. He'll make the catch. Backpedaling into shallow right center field. The second baseman puts away Marte for the second out here in the sixth inning. That's going to be it. Chris Hook still handling the pitching changes for Milwaukee. Even though Pat Murphy's still calling the shots as the dugout boss for the Brewers, he is still a little limited on his mobility after having fairly major back surgery a few days ago. Pitching change made in the sixth with a runner at first and two outs. The Reds lead the Brewers 3-0 in Milwaukee on the Reds Radio Network.
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3: The Brewers, the first to go to the bullpen as they call upon right-hander Chad Patrick taking over now for the starter, who Robert Gasser did a pretty good job for Milwaukee but surrendered all 3 Reds runs. So now it's Patrick. Patrick is appearing for the 24th time. He does have 6 starts this year, 5-4, the 3.90 ERA. He also has some saves for the Brewers, so he's kind of been a utility man out of the bullpen for Milwaukee. Tyler Stevenson, the first to face him, and he takes a strike on the inside corner. Gasser still responsible for that runner at first base. That is J.J. Bleday, who led off the inning with a base hit, still standing at first with 2 outs. Again, 3-0 Reds. Steamy night in Milwaukee, and the 0-1 pitch. Stevenson takes strike 2 on a cutter over the heart of the plate. By the way, that attendance record in 1976 broke the previous attendance record that was set the year before.
9: I was part of that one, too.
3: Good for you.
4: Hold on. Feeling good about myself.
3: Mm-hmm. That's nice. 0-2 pitch. Swing and a miss. Got him a high fastball. Down on strike, Stevenson. Inning over. We go to the bottom of the 6th. Still 3-0 Reds here at American Family Field on the Reds Radio Network.
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0: Terry Francona will go to his bullpen with the Reds leading it 3-0, and the Brewers coming to bat in the bottom of the sixth inning. New pitcher is right-hander Chase Petty. Petty is on for the ninth time. 1-1, a 3.72 ERA. Petty has walked 5 against 8 strikeouts. League only hitting 197, though, against Chase Petty.
1: He has been a completely different pitcher since coming back this time, and a different pitcher out of the bullpen.
0: He has been a huge asset for the Reds out of the bullpen, and just recently picked up his first big league save. Comes home with the first pitch to William Contreras, and it's up and in for ball one. 1-0 to count on Contreras.
1: He had a 2-run lead in that game in Pittsburgh. You could argue that this outing right here is bigger than that save.
0: The 1-0. And a breaking ball spins off the inside corner. Well, he needs to throw some strikes. And he's probably going to have to go multiple innings. And the Reds are also probably going to need him to get quick outs. He's behind here, 2-0 on Contreras. He deals, and Contreras takes a strike over the outside corner.
1: The difference has been, obviously, spotting the fastball. Everything plays off of that. But his changeup is now well above average.
0: He's home with a 2-1. Ground ball headed for third, backing up to field it. Stewart sets his feet, flips it across to first in time. And there's one down here in the sixth inning. Let's pause for station identification. 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
0: With Jim Day, I'm Tommy Thrall. Great to be with you here in Milwaukee. Andrew Vaughn, the batter. Petty's first pitch to Vaughn, pounded into the ground, down the third baseline, right by the backhand of Sal Stewart. It'll go bouncing along the top of the tarp. Over to pick it up is McClain from short, and into second base is Vaughn. It's probably going to go as a double, but you can file that under plays that need to be made.
1: Well, at least glove the baseball. He might not have gotten him at first base. It would have been a close play, but allowing it to get by you, it's the extra base that comes into play.
0: And now Christian Yelich is the batter. So Yelich is up. He comes up with a runner at second base now, pinch hitting for the Brewers with one out. And Yelich has struggled this year against the left-handers, so that's why he doesn't get the start with the left-handed throwing Lodolo on the mound tonight. But Yelich still definitely poses a major threat. First pitch, Yelich takes high, ball one. Yelich hitting .263 on the season. He has 5 home runs, 26 driven in. And Yelich takes ball two. Changeup that missed. Way off the outside corner, so it's a 2-ball, no strike count on Yelich. Vaughn at second, one out. Petty being awfully careful here with Yelich, and now he swings and fouls back the 2-0. But Jake Bowers has also moved out on deck. Bowers will likely hit for Blake Perkins next. Here's Petty's 2-1. Yelich takes fastball upstairs. Three and one on Yelich.
1: Careful here.
0: Petty throws, and he missed. Up and away, ball four. Yelich draws a pinch hit walk.
1: Petty. So
0: instead of it being Blake Perkins, it'll be Jake Bowers.
1: Betty had talked about prior stints, not only with the big club, but in the minor leagues, of letting moments be bigger than they are, letting the moment get to him, trying to be not letting the moment get too big, being where his feet are phrases that he has used, attacking hitters, which we didn't see in that at-bat to Yelich. We'll see if this moment right here is too big.
0: Matt Tracy, acting pitching coach, out to visit with Petty, and I'm sure part of that conversation is to go over how they need to pitch Jake Bowers. Bowers is 0-for-5 as a pinch hitter this year. He's batting with two on and one out. The pitch. And a swing and a looper over third. That's going to fall for a hit and left. Around third to score is Vaughn. Yelich is around to third. And Bowers has an RBI pinch hit single to get the Brewers on the board. It's 3-1, and there's still only one out in the inning.
1: Well, not hit hard. 71 miles per hour off the bat, but placed very well. It was a sweeper that was off. A good piece of hitting by Bowers. Now, you're still okay here.
0: But you need to get an out in a hurry.
1: Just go to work on the 7 batter.
0: First pitch to him. Backdoor breaking ball. Actually, a changeup that just did miss off the outside corner. Still have a chance to get out of the inning if you can get a ground ball. From the belt, here's Petty's 1-0 pitch to Sal Frelick. And it's low and in. 2-0 on Frelick. 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Frelick takes a strike on the outside corner. Good fastball from Petty. Shaves the edge, and it's 2-1.
1: That was a beautiful pitch.
0: Yelich at third. Bowers at first. One out. 3-1 Reds. From the belt, the 2-1 pitch. And a check swing. They ask at third if he went. Oh, he did.
1: Wow.
0: Frelick can't believe it. He rips his helmet off in disbelief. And the crowd here, better than 25,000, feel that he didn't go either.
1: He did.
0: 2-2 on Frelick. The 2-2 pitch off the outside corner. Changeup away. And the count is full. 3 balls and 2 strikes.
1: See, that's a non-competitive pitch. That's way outside. That is not what you're looking for.
0: Bowers off the bag at first. Payoff pitch. Bowers runs, and it's way inside. It's by Stevenson to the backstop. And the Brewers are going to get another run as Yelich slides across home the second run of the night. And the Reds' lead is down to 1. 3-2. On ball 4 and a wild pitch.

0: runners at first and second base. Still only one out here in the inning. 3-2 Reds, tying run in scoring position. Hamilton, a 237 hitter. Only his second at bat as a pinch hitter, and he takes upstairs. One and nothing, the count on Hamilton. Petty sets. A 1-0, and Hamilton takes a whack at it, fouls it off to the left side. Uh-oh. Made the catch, and then went tumbling over the fella sitting in front of him.
1: Did he hold on to it?
0: Yeah, he did. It's a catch. 1-1 on Hamilton. Petty's pitch, and it's a changeup that misses off the outside corner. 2-1.
1: You can't keep falling behind hitters.
0: Petty has walked two in the inning.
1: Especially a team like the Brewers.
0: Here's the 2-1 pitch. Swing and a foul tip. 2-2.

0: And now Petty will kneel down behind the mound, tie his shoe. He's got it relaced. Two on, one out, two balls, two strikes on Hamilton. Reds leading by a run. Bottom of the sixth inning, Brewers rallying, and here comes Petty's 2-2 pitch. And he missed low. Fastball down. Count is full, 3-2. The other problem with this inning is how many pitches Chase Petty is throwing. He is up over 20 pitches in the inning. He has thrown 22, 13 of them out of the zone. More balls than strikes. 3-2 pitch. Swung on, and it is barreled. Right center field. T.J. Friedl moving that way. The center fielder makes the catch shy of the track. But tagging at second base is Bowers, and he will move up to third. So it's an out, a long, loud out. Fairly productive. The second out advances Bowers to third base, but now with two outs. And the number nine hitter, Joey Ortiz, coming up.
1: Bowers did a nice job there. He was halfway between second and third. Realized that Frieda was going to get to it. Raced back to the bag, tagged up, and advanced.
0: First and third, two away for Ortiz. Ground out to short, fly out to right. Right-hander against right-hander. Petty throws. A fastball hits the inside corner. Called strike, nothing and one.
1: Cheese didn't like it. Brewers added challenges. That was inside.
0: Nothing and one on Joey Ortiz. Here comes Petty. And it's on the outside corner, a called strike. Breaking ball. Stevenson had started up with the ball in his right hand to tap his helmet if that wasn't going to be called a strike. Ortiz has been dreadful in these situations this year. The 0-2 pitch. He swings and was flailing at that. Fouls it back to the right.
1: Back-to-back sweepers. The one for a called strike was a sweeper in nearly the identical spot, and that was a defensive stay-alive swing from Ortiz.
0: And now time called.
1: Changing up defensively. Stevenson made a defensive call. First and third situations. The Reds have worked on no situation more than this. Spring training and regular season.
0: No balls, two strikes, first and third, two away. Petty from the belt and to the plate with the 0-2 pitch. Runner takes off and it's swung on and fouled down the right field line. Well back out of play.
1: We've got five different calls, first and third, five different variations of plays. They'll switch it up, expecting the runner to go at first. He did that time.
0: Ortiz whirling the bat around. Frelick again off the bag at first. Here comes Petty's 0-2. And it's in the dirt outside, a breaking ball. That time the runner wasn't going. 1-2 on Ortiz.

0: Get Scoop to be a game saver right there. It's not exactly how you draw it up. Block it, but he was able to backhand it.
1: Petty, couple looks to first before he sets. Now ready at the belt. The 1-2, runner goes again. And the pitch is on the outside corner, strike three called. Froze him, down on strikes, Joey Ortiz, and the inning is over. The Brewers get on the board and score two in the sixth. Reds still lead it by a run, hanging on by a thread, 3-2 as we go back to Jim in the seventh on the Reds Radio Network.
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0: Reds held on by their chinny chin chin there in the bottom of the sixth to retain a one-run lead. Matt McClain at the plate. First pitch swinging, a line drive, base hit left field. Nice swing by McClain. Chad Patrick still on the mound for the Brewers. And the Reds have their leadoff man aboard here in the seventh. And that'll bring up the nine batter, Edwin Arroyo. Changes defensively for the Brewers. Ortiz is now at shortstop, moving from third base. David Hamilton stays in the game. He's at third. Where's Chirio?
1: Chirio's in center.
0: Thank you. Squaring to bunt as Arroyo gets it down left side. Charging is the third baseman, and what a play by David Hamilton. Charged the bunt, got it on two hops, and turned and fired to second base to get the lead runner in McClain. Boy, they've had a couple good plays earlier in the game, Ortiz and now Hamilton. Not a bad bunt. Reading it all the way was Hamilton, and man, did he make a good play. The batter's Ellie De La Cruz, batting leadoff again here tonight. First time we've seen him from the left-hand side tonight. Looks at strike one. Last time up for Ellie, it was a monster. Two-run home run, his 13th. It gave the Reds a 3-0 lead. Pitch, and for a called strike. Four-seam fastball at 97. And Patrick ahead, no balls and two strikes. Edwin Arroyo at first base, one out. Look over at his shoulder. Arroyo now throw over and backhead first safely is Arroyo. Ellie open stance. The righty Patrick to the belt, to the plate, and it's up and away. Tommy's favorite, the wave, has started here at American Family Field. Every time it goes by, he's up and out of his seat.
1: You know me.
0: Now the 1-2 pitch to Ellie. It's a chopper right back to the mound. He boots it, and everyone's safe. It was a dribbler out in front of the plate. And charging it was the pitcher, Chad Patrick, and maybe the Ellie effect where you hurry it up. He went to glove it, popped out of his glove, and everyone's safe.
1: And they'll charge the error to the pitcher. Don't see that very often, but it was a very makeable play.
0: Don't see it very often with this Brewers club. One of their formulas is they catch the baseball.
1: I think you're right. I think he just rushed it with Ellie running, and he didn't really have to.
0: Now, first and second, one out. Here's Sal Stewart, and the first pitch to Sal is a called strike, a cutter at 93.
1: That kind of offsets the foiled bunt attempt. See if the Reds can capitalize here. Got to add on, only a one-run lead late.
0: Righty-righty matchup. Arroyo is lead from second. Big lead for Elliott first. Pitch is a called strike and a challenge from Stewart. He hesitated momentarily to challenge it. I think it's going to be a strike.
1: That was a bad time. That was a good time. It was a bad pitch.
2: The pitch is a strike. Cincinnati has one challenge remaining.
0: Ever so slightly hesitated and wasn't quite sure and loses it here. So no balls and two strikes to count on Stewart. Patrick has what he wants from Contreras. The pitch, fouled out of play. Stewart one for three here tonight. A couple of strikeouts and a single in the third. They have a 3-2 lead. We're in the top of the seventh. One out, two aboard. And the 0-2 pitch is up high, and he tomahawks it out of play right side. Ball was well up and out of the zone. Now, we've seen Stewart have success on pitches like that before. Had a really good top hand when he swings the bat, but that one was a little too high. Count holds at 0-2. Pitch. Swing and a foul tip off the mitt of Contreras, and Stewart has life. A called strike. Three straight foul balls. Still an 0-2 count. Patrick turns it loose, and it's again fouled out of play. Seen a lot of battles from Stewart like this year. Do it again. The seventh pitch of the at-bat on its way. And it's in the air, center field. Going back is Churio. Tagging at second base is Arroyo. Churio makes the catch, the throws into second. Advancing to third is Arroyo. Two down. Ellie stayed at first base. So now first and third, two outs, and Spencer Steer the batter.
1: Well, the Reds got their first run of the night with two outs. Why not get another one here with two outs? Or three.
0: Steer one for three, singled in the first and scored. Scored on the RBI double by Dane Myers, who left this game injured after crashing hard into the center field wall. I still don't think we've gotten an update. First pitch to Steer's outside. Cutter at 90. 1-0. Decent lead for Ellie at first. Arroyo takes his lead from third. Pitch to Steers, in for a called strike. Back-to-back cutters to Steer. Long hold. Now the 1-1 pitch. It's fouled back to the screen. Ball and two strikes to count on Spencer Steer. J.J. Blade, the left-handed hitter on deck, should we get there.
1: It would be nice to just see Steer poke one out there somewhere. He's got that hole on the right side. We've already seen him use that once.
0: 1-2 pitch outside and low. 2-2.
1: Especially with two strikes.
0: Trying to cash in on an insurance run here in the seventh. They lead 3-2. 2-2 pitch. Swing and a miss. Tied him up. The pitch darting down towards the bottom of the strike zone, and the Reds will strand two in the seventh. Stretch time in Milwaukee. 3-2 Reds over the Brewers here on the Reds Radio Network.
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0: see if Chase Petty can settle in here in inning number 7. He delivers the first pitch low to Jackson Chourio. Top the order for Milwaukee. Reds have a 3-2 lead. Petty faced 7 batters an inning ago, gave up 2 runs. And one of the most dangerous and hottest hitters in the league, Chourio, looks at strike 1. Righty-righty matchup. A couple of hits and 2 walks in the inning that did Petty in. Now the 1-1 pitch is swung on. Fly ball right field. Marte towards the line. He's under it. He's got it for a big out number 1. Petty threw a bunch of pitches in that 6th inning. He's up to 32 now.
1: 26 pitches in that inning alone. That's a lot out of the bullpen.
0: And they were stressful pitches. The batter's Bryce Terang, the left-handed batter. And the first pitch to Terang is a swing and a miss. Beautiful sweeper.
1: I said 26. I meant 29. You may think, well, what's the difference in those 3 pitches? That, as a reliever, every pitch counts.
0: Yeah. A 1 to Terang outside. Walks, I don't want to say haunted Lodolo, but it certainly shortened his night. He had 4 walks and went 5 innings of scoreless baseball. But struggled with command, just battled. Pitch, look out, Brewers dug out. It's pulled sharply foul.
1: They kind of do haunt because they're hanging over this game a little bit because Lodolo had the early exit after only 5 innings.
0: Yep. And now you're forced to, Petty's going to have to go someone else is going to have to go multiple wings.
1: You're short-handed in the bullpen, so yeah, the walks haven't done the Reds any favors tonight.
0: Ball and 2 strikes to count on Terang. Pitch fouled out of play left side. Terang 0-for-3 here tonight. He's had a boatload of hits against Cincinnati last couple of seasons. And facing the righty here for the first time in this game. Pitch is way up high. Another non-competitive pitch. Two balls and 2 strikes. Petty working from the stretch. To the belt. To the plate. And it's in the air, hit well, center field, going back is Friedel. He's looking up, it's gone. Bryce Terang, dead center field, is 12th of the season, and we are tied at 3. It was a sweeper. It was down and in. And for a left-handed batter, down and away, I should say. First pitch swinging is Contreras, a soft bouncer to short, McLean up and firing. 2 down as we pause for station ID on the Reds Radio Network.
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0: 2 out batters, Andrew Vaughn. Right-hand batter against the righty, Chase Petty. And the first pitch to Vaughn misses low. Vaughn 1-for-2, doubled and scored in the 6th. Also walked in first. 1-0, down low, 2-0. Let's have Sam Maul warming up in the bullpen. He tried to say. Two-oh pitch. floats in for a strike, a sweeper at 85. Two-one. On the ground, up the middle, to his right is Arroyo. It's off his glove. I don't think he would have had a play anyways. It's a base hit for Vaughn. And now the go-ahead run is on first base. And here comes Terry Francona. Christian Yelich, the lefty, due up for Milwaukee, and he will call upon Sam Maul. We'll reset it on the other side. Brand new game, tied at three, bottom of the seventh, here on the Reds Radio Network.
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0: The Reds, runner on first base, two outs. After a Bryce Terang solo home run, we are tied at three. And Maul will face the left-hander Christian Yelich, who pinch hit in the sixth, his second at-bat of the game. It's trying to keep the game right where it is. Pinch runner into the game for Andrew Vaughn. It's Garrett Mitchell, so the Brewers have cleared their bench. They have no one left on their bench. Mitchell takes his lead from first. Maul looks over. Now delivers the first pitch to Yelich, and it's a called strike, a sinker at 90. Maul looking for bounce back. Last time out on the PNC Park mound didn't go his way. And a big out standing at the plate in the form of Yelich. 0-1. Another called strike. Back-to-back sinkers. Dial that one up to 92. Oh, to the belt. Pauses. And the 0-2 pitch. Swing and a miss. Went chasing. And a sweeper well out of the zone, and Maul comes in and gets the job done. The Brewers tie it up at three off the solo home run by Bryce Terang. Back to Tommy Thrall in the eighth in the tie game here in Milwaukee on the Reds Radio Network.
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0: Well, the Reds and Brewers are in a brand new ball game now. All tied up at three apiece as the Reds come to bat here in the eighth inning. Jackson Churio moves back to left field for the Brewers. Garrett Mitchell stays in the game now in center, and moving from left field to first base is Jake Bowers. New pitcher into the ball game for the Brewers is left-hander Aaron Ashby. Ashby goes to work now against J.J. Blade, left-hander against left-hander, and he pumps a fastball by him for strike one. Ashby's on for the 39th time, 3.31 ERA, 10-1.
1: What's the 10-1 record?
0: 10 wins 10 out of the bullpen. Breaking ball in for strike.
1: Wait, 10-1?
0: Yeah, that's a record.
1: We're not to July yet.
0: Close. July's knocking on the door. It's starting to feel like July out. 0-2 on Blade. Summer has arrived. The 0-2. And Blade swings, skies it high to right center field, playable. Over is the center fielder Mitchell. He's got it, one down. So one out in the Reds' eighth inning. Reds got a couple of runs on the home run by Ellie De La Cruz, a two-run blast in the fifth. Now T.J. Friedl at the plate. Friedl struck out his first time up. Friedl came on and took over for the injured Dane Myers, who went crashing into the wall in center field. And Friedl takes low and outside for ball one. Certainly hope that everything is okay with Dane Myers. It was an ugly collision with the wall. Myers did his best to try to take it down. The ball didn't seem to budge. 1-0 pitch is a strike call on the outside corner. The count is even 1-1. He made a spectacular lunging catch and just didn't have time to find his footing and brace for impact. The 1-1. Swung on, fouled back, and sometimes we've seen Dane Myers go into the wall. Remember the old Singular Wireless logo, that orange blob?
1: Oh, yeah.
0: Sometimes he goes into the wall like that, and it kind of diffuses the impact across his whole body. This one?
1: No.
0: No. It was all on his shoulder. His shoulder and his head.
1: Still amazed he held onto the baseball.
0: Incredible. It was a spectacular catch. But hopefully he's not going to be out for any length of time. One ball, two strikes.
1: I don't know what glove manufacturer he had, but that's a commercial.
0: The 1-2 pitch to T.J. Friedl. Breaking ball and a beauty in there for strike three. Slider froze him. Friedl's down on strikes. Two gone here in the eighth inning. Make sure you stay tuned after the game. It'll have the Reds post-game show with the Toyota Tundra star of the game. All the scores around Major League Baseball, highlights, and more all coming up once we're done. Yoelvi Marte at the plate with the bases empty and two outs. First pitch to Marte from Ashby is a fastball in for a strike. Pretty easy decision with these three hitters coming up for manager Pat Murphy to go to one of his two left-handers in the bullpen. Marte swings, softly bounces it left side. Backhand pickup at short, and a bad throw from Ortiz to first. Gets away, over at first base, over from second to Rang to back it up. But into second base goes Marte on the rare fielding error. It'll be a single for Marte. He goes to second on the seventh error of the year on Joey Ortiz.
1: Now, they didn't collide, but Hamilton at third base crowded Ortiz on that play.
0: And it definitely adjusted the way Ortiz was going at the ball. It impacted how he was attacking the ball.
1: Not only that, but it looked like he had to kind of short arm it more.
0: See if the Reds can take advantage. Now the right-handed hitting Tyler Stevenson. Marte at second. Two outs, and the pitch to Stevenson. He swings, goes the other way, fouls into the seats right side. You'd love just a base hit unless you want to get greedy and hope for a homer. You can always hope for one of those.
1: Let's get greedy.
0: Runner at second, two outs. The one, way off the outside corner. One ball, one strike. One for three. Stevenson doubled his first time up back in the second. And the 1-1. Swing and a miss. Boy, good changeup from Ashby. And he had Stevenson out in front.
1: He's got filthy stuff.
0: Yeah, he does.
1: He comes nearly straight over the top. I mean, that just fell off the table. And he's going from upper 90s to 91 on the changeup. Looks like the same pitch, same arm slot. Just filthy.
0: Ashby, drafted out of Crowder College in Neosho, Missouri, went to his high school work at Park Hill in Kansas City. 1-2 pitch. Up and in. And it's a two-ball, two-strike count. Fun fact, my uncle used to teach at Park Hill High School.
2: Need a theme music for that.
1: Fun fact.
0: Long before Aaron Ashby.
1: Andy Ashby.
0: Maybe Andy went there.
1: He might have.
0: I think Andy did, as a matter of fact. Andy is Aaron's uncle, pitches upstairs.
1: I've almost called him that several times.
0: Yeah, he also went to Park Hill. Now, my uncle might have taught Andy.
1: Oh, boy.
0: I think he was an art teacher. Might have been his counselor. Full count, 3-2.
1: Two fun facts.
0: Yeah. Payoff pitch. Swinging a soft ground ball to the shortstop. Handled by Joey Ortiz. This time the throw's right on the money. Stevenson's out. The Reds unable to take advantage of the two-out error. They strand a runner at second. Still tied at three as we head to the bottom of the eighth inning in Milwaukee on the Reds Radio Network.
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0: Milwaukee. Reds and Brewers in the first of four. What do you know? Reds and Brewers playing another tight one. All the games decided by a run in Cincinnati. And this one all even. So here is Jake Bowers. Ball sets ready. And to the plate he comes to Bowers, swinging a foul right at home plate into the mid of Tyler Stevenson, strike one. Western and Southern Financial Group wants to strike out cancer all season long. Every time a Reds pitcher strikes out a batter, Western and Southern donates to support cancer research, education, and care in the greater Cincinnati area. When it comes to fighting cancer, we're all in this together. Ball's home with the 0-1 off the outside corner. One ball and one strike to count on Bowers. Big breath, and now the left-hander home to the left-handed hitter. Swung on in the air left field. Fairly well hit, should be playable. Blade is back and shy the track. He will routinely make that catch. That is the first out here in the eighth inning. One down. Now Sal Frelick.
1: Well, this inning should set up nicely. You've got the Brewers emptied their bench and brought everyone on their bench was left-handed because Lodolo started tonight, and they're all lined up.
0: With one out, the left-handed hitting Frelick. First pitch, Frelick. Oh, good. Breaking ball darts to the outside corner for a called strike. Nothing and one the count. Here's the 0-1. Way off the outside corner. The count will level at one ball and one strike.
1: Now the problem being Maul, we're going to assume he might be the only lefty available tonight. We'll see. Got the right-hander T.J. Antone warming up in the pen. And he's had a big workload.
0: Maul to the plate with a 1-1. And it's off the end of the bat. Little looper short left. McClain going out. In comes Blade. It'll fall between them. It's down for a base hit. Boy, just dinked that right out into short left field right off the end of the bat. You could even hear it. Kind of sounded like a bad cue shot.
1: I mean, that's just the toughness of baseball right there. That was a pitch that was well outside. Just poked it out there, 64 miles per hour off the bat. Find some green. And
0: it's one of the things that the Brewers just do so well.
1: Yep, they put it in play.
0: And now a bunt right back to the pitcher. Maul has it, spins, throws close, out at first on a bang-bang play. David Hamilton. Boy, it was close. It'll go down as a sacrifice bunt, but I think he was bunting for a hit. Wasn't a great bunt. He bunted it right back to the pitcher.
1: Boy, he got down the line now in a hurry.
0: Yeah, he was flying down the line. And now two outs. Runner at second base and Terry Francona making his way back to the mound. He's going to make a pitching change here in the eighth inning with a runner at second and two outs. Game's tied at three. It's a Wolbers Mustard. Call to the bullpen. Wolbers Mustard. Let's put some mustard on it on the Reds Radio Network.
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3: Nothing goes with baseball like a hot dog. And nothing goes on your bun like Bar-S. 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And the official 3-2-1 hot dog of the Cincinnati Reds.
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0: It is T.J. Antone of this Wolvers Mustard call to the bullpen. T.J. Antone taking over with the runner at second base and two men out. Joey Ortiz at the plate. Right-hander against right-hander. T.J. Antone is on with a 2.35 ERA. Right-hander pitching for the 23rd time, and the pitch is in for a strike to Joey Ortiz. It's nothing and one.
1: His sweeper has been a difference maker. It's a pitch. That's a new pitch this season, and the reinvented Antone started him off with the first pitch sweeper.
0: 0-1. Check swing. Did he go? Started to. They ask it first, and Mark Ripperger says he didn't. One ball and one strike on Joey Ortiz.
1: Learn the pitch playing catch with Sam Maul.
0: He's got a pretty good one, too. The 1-1. Swung on in the air. Center field and deep. Friedel going back in a hurry. On the track. Turns, looks. That's gone. High up the batter's eye in center. Joey Ortiz. His second home run of the year. This one to straightaway center. A two-run shot, and the Brewers are leading it 5-3.

0: Now back to the top of the order is Jackson Churio. Two out, two run homer. Churio swings and fouls it back, strike one.
1: Well, we sensed all game long three was not going to be enough. The Reds not able to play add-on here.
0: Our Spidey senses strike again. Breaking ball fouled back of the count is 0-2 on Jackson Churio. And the Reds have had opportunities to add on, just unable to do it. Antone's home with the 0-2. Down and away with the fastball. One ball, two strikes on Churio. Right-hander readies. Here's the 1-2 pitch. And Churio lifts it in the air. Down the right field line. Long run for Marte. And that's going to be into the seats out of play. One ball, two strikes. Brewers won the, or lost the last two games against the Cubs. Here's the 1-2. Swung on, fouled away again. They had won five straight before losing their last two. They have gone 12-5 against the National League Central Division. They have done the exact opposite of the Reds.
1: That includes just losing a series to the Cubs.
0: He took two out of three. Ground ball right of the shortstop. McClain Fields flips it to first. Side retired. Last chance for the Reds coming up. Now trailing the Brewers 5-3 in Milwaukee on the Reds Radio Network.
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0: McGill has been awfully good here lately for the Brew Crew. They lead it 5-3 in the ninth. McGill unscored upon over his last eight games. That's an eight-inning stretch. He's only given up three hits, and he has struck out 12 and only walked two over those last eight innings. He's only given up four earned runs in his last 26 innings. Before he goes to work against the Reds in the ninth, let's pause for station identification up and down the Reds radio network.
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0: Trevor McGill broadcasting trying for his 11th save in 13 tries.
2: Maybe due for a bad one. Some awfully good stats you just laid out.
0: Yeah, I know. All good things must come to an end. No time like the present. See if the Reds can figure out how to get to them. Matt McClain to the plate. First pitch. McClain swings through a fastball. Strike one.
2: He's another guy that's just almost straight over the top. He's closed off in his delivery. There's deception. There's power. He's big. He's long.
0: The 0-1. And McClain tried to hold up. Couldn't. Offered at that breaking ball away. And he's down to the count 0-2. McClain, Arroyo, and De La Cruz. He'd love to get somebody on and get Ellie back up there again. Gill didn't like that baseball, and he fires it away. Here's the 0-2. And it's high. Check swing. Did he go? And they say no. A ball and two strikes. Reds down two in the ninth. McGill with a high set. Here he comes with a 1-2 pitch and a swing and a miss. And a fastball up and away, down on strikes. Matt McClain, one gone in the ninth. This copyrighted broadcast is presented by authority of the Cincinnati Reds and may not be reproduced or retransmitted in any form. And the accounts and descriptions of this game may not be disseminated without the express written consent of the Reds. This copyright reminder is provided by Dinsmore, the official legal counsel of the Reds. Now Edwin Arroyo. McGill to Arroyo, swing and a foul. Bounced into the Brewer first base dugout, strike one. Arroyo does have a hit today. Singled and scored in the fifth. Arroyo has hit safely in each of his last four games. Here's the 0-1. And Arroyo lifts a high pop-up back behind short. Out goes Ortiz, two down. Now it's up to De La Cruz to try to extend it. Big crowd comes to its feet here in Milwaukee. Tomorrow, Rhett Lauder takes on right-hander Brandon Sproat. Same time, 6:40, 7:10 start on Wednesday. Or a six. No. Now the pitch is just off the outside corner. Those were central time zones I was reading. One and zero on De La Cruz. First pitch fastball called a ball. Looked like a strike. The 1-0 swing and a chop foul at the first baseline. 7:40 tomorrow, and then 8:10 start on Wednesday. 2:10 start on Thursday. One ball, one strike on De La Cruz. We're on the air tomorrow at 7:10. One ball, one strike on Ellie. McGill throws. Ellie swings, fouls it straight back. He's down to the count of all and two strikes. Ellie up there left-handed. Against the right-handed throwing Trevor McGill. He comes set. Here he is with the 1-2 pitch. Swing and a miss. Ellie chases a high fastball. He's down on strikes, and that's all Reds' fault. 5-3. The two-run home run by Joey Ortiz. In the bottom of the eighth inning with two outs, the difference as the Brewers take game one of this four-game series, 5-3. We're back to wrap it up right after this on the Reds Radio Network.
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0: Here's the totals from the Reds' loss tonight to the Brewers, 5-3 in Milwaukee. 5 runs on 7 hits with 2 errors and 8 left for Milwaukee. 3 runs, 9 hits, 1 error, 7 left for the Reds. Winning pitcher's Aaron Ashby. He's now 11-1. The losing pitcher is Sam Moll. He falls to 1-6. And Trevor McGill earns his 11th save of the year. 2 hours, 52 minutes to play it with 28,059. Looking on at American Family Field tonight. Reds and Brewers continue the series tomorrow. 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
2: Five-3 Brewers over the Reds tonight in Milwaukee at American Family Field. The first game of this four-game series between these two divisional rivals. Series continues tomorrow. Reds will try to even the series behind Rhett Lauder. Lauder, right-hander 3-5 with a 4.81 ERA. Brandon Sproat starts for Milwaukee. He's 2-4 with a 5.43 earned run average. First pitch is 7:40. We're on the air at 7:10 with the Reds pregame show across the network. That's all we have for you for tonight. Stick around. It's got the Reds postgame show coming up next. For Jim Day, our on-site engineer Ryan Elliott, our studio producer back in our network headquarters, Joe Waddell, I'm Tommy Thrall saying goodnight from American Family Field in Milwaukee, and we'll talk to you again tomorrow night right here on the Reds Radio Network. Good night.
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1: Joey Ortiz hit a tie-breaking two-run homer off TJ Antone in the bottom of the eighth inning as the Milwaukee Brewers beat the Reds tonight 5-3 in game one of what is a very important four-game series. And this is the Cincinnati Children's Postgame Show. I'm Dave Armbruster. The Reds had an early lead when Dane Myers doubled home a run in the first. Ellie De La Cruz hit a two-run homer in the fifth inning. The Reds were up 3-0. Nick Lodolo started for Cincinnati. He pitched five shutout innings, but Chase Petty gave up two runs in the bottom of the sixth and then gave up a Bryce Turang home run, and that tied the game in the seventh. Sam Maul put the go-ahead runner on base in the eighth inning before Antone took over and gave up the home run to Ortiz. There was a scary moment in this game when Dane Myers went crashing into the outfield wall when he caught a line drive off the bat of Andrew Vaughn. We're still waiting to hear the severity of his injury. Coming up, we will check scores around Major League Baseball, highlights, of course, from this game. But up first, we check back in with Tommy and Jim. 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
3: Reds fall to the Brewers tonight, 5-3, the final score. You're listening to the Cincinnati Children's Postgame Show. I'm Dave Armbruster. Let's get some final thoughts on this game from the two guys who called it, Tommy Throw and Jim Day.
4: Thanks, Ed. Well, Jimmy, tough one tonight, 5-3, and it really comes back to, I hate to say it, but it comes back kind of to the starting pitching. Because you got to be able to get the starters deeper into the games. And look, Nick Lodolo, it's hard to argue with anything he did tonight, because Lodolo goes five innings of shutout baseball. But it's only five innings, and you have to get into your bullpen on a night where your bullpen's a little thin, much earlier than you'd like. And the bullpen had a tough time tonight. All three relievers gave up runs, and it's a tough one. You got to figure out a way to score more runs, also to take some pressure off those guys.
5: And these starters not going deep into the games, it just snowballs. I mean, you can go back days earlier this week of it affecting tonight. They were more than a little bit thin in the bullpen tonight. And with that being said, they still survived. They came out of the sixth inning after Chase Petty gave up two. They still had a lead. And even when it's tied at three after a seventh inning home run by Bryce Terang, you're able to survive their left-handed gauntlet. You have the matchup you want at the plate. You've got righty TJ Antone against righty Joey Ortiz, who had all of one home run on the season. He had like a 590 OPS. And that guy delivers a two-run home run. That's as tough as it gets.
4: It was a right-handed matchup. He got a breaking ball down at or below the knees, and somehow he drove it out of here to straightaway center field. I mean, it was pretty incredible. But, you know, you also look at this game. The Reds had some opportunities they were unable to cash in on, but you got to at some point figure out how to beat this Milwaukee Brewers team. And when you get the lead, you got to keep adding on to take, like I said, to take some of that pressure off. Just another gut punch of a loss.
5: Yeah, they got a two-run home run from Ellie De La Cruz in the fifth, but then didn't score from there. Stranded a runner in the sixth, two in the seventh. That's really where they really had a big opportunity. They had two on, one out, and were unable to plate a run. And it's been like that several times this year for the squad.
4: And it's when we go back and you talk about the starters not going deep into games, this isn't a matter of Terry Francona not wanting to stick with his starters. He would love to get seven innings out of a starter or more. They just haven't been able to give him the opportunity to do that yet. So, tough one for the Reds tonight. 5-3, the final score. Brewers over the Reds. Yet back to you.
3: All right, thanks, Tommy. When we return, we'll take a look at scores around Major League Baseball. 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
3: Bummer overnight tonight in Milwaukee as the Reds fall to the Brewers 5-3 in game one of what will be a four-game series. You're listening to the Cincinnati Children's post-game show. I'm Dave Armbruster. Let's take a look at some other scores around baseball brought to you by Starfire Automotive and Heavy Duty Lubricants and the Starfire Bullpen. We start in American League cities where the White Sox knocked off the Orioles 8-2. They are now 44-39 on the season. Colson Montgomery gave Chicago the lead in the eighth inning.
9: 2-2 pitch, line to the gap in right center field. Couser's on the move. He can't get this one. It'll clear his cap, hit the warning track, down for a base hit. Rounding third, they're going to try to score. Antonacci, the relay throw, the play at the plate, not in time. And the White Sox go in front. Antonacci scores all the way from first base on an RBI double from Colson Montgomery. And it's 3-2 Chicago.
3: And that's the call on White Sox TV. It was the Tigers over the Yankees tonight, 7-3, the final score. New York has now lost five straight games. The Blue Jays knocked off the Mets 2-1. Tonight in Boston, it was the Red Sox over the Nationals 6-3. Boston scored four times in the first, three off the bat of Wilson Contreras.
10: The pitch is swung on and driven high and deep into left field. Way back, Wilson! A three-run bomb, and the Red Sox lead it 3-1.
3: And that's the call on Red Sox Radio. The Rangers beat the Guardians tonight 6-3, the final score. The Twins lead the Astros 5-3. That game in the bottom of the ninth inning now in Houston. Top of the fourth, Dodgers and A's tied at 3. And top of the fifth inning, the Mariners have a 3-2 lead over the Anaheim Angels. When we return, scores from National League cities. 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

0: Giants fall to the Brewers tonight, 5-3, the final score. Continuing with scores now from National League cities, the Pirates knocked off the Phillies 11-7 tonight. Pittsburgh scored six times in the fifth. Philadelphia pulled to within a run in the bottom of the eighth inning, but then Edny Rodriguez put the final stake in Philly's heart in the top of the ninth.
1: The pitch. Swing, fly ball, right field, fairly deep. Hill back, warning track, looking up, and there it goes! Edny Rodriguez hits a three-run homer! What a big homer for Edny Rodriguez, and the Pirates have an 11-7 lead in Philly. What a relief!
0: That's the call on Pirates Radio. The Pirates now game over 500 again at 43-42. Bottom of the eighth inning now. The Padres and Cubs are tied at two. That game at Wrigley Field, top of the seventh. Marlins 6, Rockies 5. And in the bottom of the fifth inning, the Giants and D-backs tied at one apiece. When we return, highlights from tonight's Reds loss to the Brewers. They fall 5-3. 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

0: You're listening to the Cincinnati Children's Post Game Show. I'm Dave Armbruster. Brewers knock off the Reds tonight 5-3, the final score. And now to the highlights. The Reds got on the scoreboard first tonight against Brewers starter Robert Gasser. He struck out both Ellie De La Cruz and Sal Stewart to begin the game. Spencer Steer then singled to right field. J.J. Bleday walked, and then Dane Myers got the first run home.
1: Gasser to the plate. And it is ripped down the left field line, falling and fair into the corner. Here comes Steer to score. On his way to third, Bleday. He'll be held there. And into second with an RBI double, Dane Myers. And the Reds have an early 1-0 lead in Milwaukee.
0: Nick Lodolo started for Cincinnati. He struck out the first two batters he faced, but then hit William Contreras with a pitch and walked Andrew Bond. But Gary Sanchez lined out to Noelvi Marte in right field to end the inning. Pretty good catch by Marte on that play. Tyler Stevenson led off the second inning with a double, but he was stranded. Sal Stewart led off the third with a single, but a fielder's choice in a double play ended that inning, and the Reds went out in order in the fourth. Nick Lodolo gave up a double in the bottom of the second inning, but he kept Milwaukee off the scoreboard. He walked a batter in the third, but again, they didn't score. Lodolo had some good defense behind him in the bottom of the fourth, but the Reds paid a hefty price. It happened with Andrew Vaughn at the plate.
2: 2-for-11 versus Lodolo. He did walk in the first. Here's a ball hammered to left center field. On his horses is Myers, reaches up, crashes into the wall, and holds on to the baseball. Is he okay?
0: Myers left the field on a cart, and you'll hear more about that from Terry Francona coming up in a few minutes. When play resumed, Lodolo walked back-to-back batters but got out of the inning without a run scoring. The Reds increased their lead in the top of the fifth. With one out, Edwin Arroyo extended his hitting streak to four straight games when he singled to center field. That brought Ellie De La Cruz back to the plate.
1: Gasser to the plate, pitch to Ellie, and he swings and hammers it. High and deep, left field, back goes Churio. He's out of room, and it is gone. Into the Brewer bullpen, out and left, Ellie De La Cruz with a two-run home run, and the Reds lead it 3-0.
0: Lodolo came back out for the bottom of the fifth. He pitched a 1-2-3 inning, and his night was over. Five innings pitched, one hit, no runs, four walks, four strikeouts, one hit batter. And as Jim and Tommy were talking about in the game, you know, he just didn't go very far enough in this game. Five innings, but he threw 96 pitches in those five innings. Chase Petty took over on the mound. In the bottom of the sixth, with one out, Andrew Vaughn doubled on a ball that should have been at least knocked down by third baseman Sal Stewart. Pinch hitter Christian Yelich then walked. Another pinch hitter, Jake Bowers, singled to left field. Vaughn scored. It was 3-1. Petty then walked Sal Frelick, and ball four was a wild pitch. And on that pitch, Yelich scored, and all of a sudden it was a one-run ball game at 3-2. The Reds put two on in the top of the seventh inning, but they failed to score. That was critical because the Brewers tied the game in the bottom of the seventh when Bryce Tarang stepped to the plate against Chase Petty.
2: To the belt, to the plate, and it's in the air, hit well. Center field going back is Friedel. He's looking up. It's gone. Bryce Tarang, dead center field, is 12th of the season. And we are tied at 3.
0: Noelvi Marte reached on an infield single with two outs in the top of the eighth inning, but Tyler Stevenson grounded out to end that inning. Sam Maul got the final out in the bottom of the seventh, and he was still on the mound in the bottom of the eighth. With one out, Sal Frelick singled and moved to second on a sack bunt. At that point, TJ Antone came on to pitch. The batter he faced was number 9 hitter Joey Ortiz, and unfortunately, this is our change the outcome play of the game.
1: The 1-1. Swung on in the air. Center field and deep. Friedel going back in a hurry. On the track. Turns. Looks. That's gone. High up the batter's eye in center. Joey Ortiz. His second home run of the year. This one to straightaway center. A two-run shot. And the Brewers are leading it 5-3.
0: 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The Reds went down harmlessly in the top of the ninth against Trevor McGill, and that was that. Reds fall 5-3. 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

0: 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McGill, save number 11. Home runs in this game for Cincinnati, De La Cruz, number 13. For Milwaukee, Turang, number 12, that tied the game, and then Ortiz, number 2, and that put the Brewers in front. 2 hours, 52 minutes, 28,059 on hand in Milwaukee. With the victory, the Brewers are now 51-31 on the season. They have a 6-game lead at the moment on the Cubs. Cubs, of course, still playing. The Cardinals are 7.5 back, the Pirates 9.5 back, and with the loss tonight, the Reds are now 39-44. They are 12.5 games behind. Let's head back to Milwaukee, down to the clubhouse, and hear from Terry Francona.
1: Well, he threw 3 in a row, and you know, I don't think he quite got it where he wanted to. I'm trying to get off the plate a little bit, and he didn't.
2: You stuck with Petty tonight. Is that kind of where your bullpen was at in this game?
1: Yeah. Excuse me. We needed to get Petty through Vaughn. It wasn't working out as well as we obviously wanted to, but if we could get there because they had pinch hit, I thought we had a chance. And then we opened it up for the righties for Anton, but it didn't work very well.
2: On that note, Lodolo kept him off the board, but how impactful were those walks?
1: Yeah, it was just, you know, it was like almost 50-50 ball strike. Same thing with Chase when he came in. That's a hard way to be successful. I give Nick a lot of credit. He battled his ass off because he did keep him off the board, and they didn't, I think, what, had one hit. But it's a lot of pitches, a lot of work for 5 innings.
3: What's the status on that? Hey, Dave Myers.
1: He was x-rayed here and came back negative, saying that we sent him to the hospital because he was in so much pain and so uncomfortable that something, you know, again, you can't just have an x-ray and say, you know, so the kid was really hurting and it wasn't going away. I think they want to check for a lot of things because he was, I mean, you saw how violent it was and he was really in pain. So we'll get him to, he's already at the hospital and we'll see what we can find out.
0: That's Reds manager Terry Francona, and I'm sure we'll have more on that a bit later and in the morning, and for sure by the time we get underway tomorrow night. And tomorrow it is game 2 of this 4-game series. Right-hander Rhett Lauder goes to the mound for Cincinnati. He's 3-5 with a 4.81 ERA. Right-hander Brandon Sproat will pitch for Milwaukee. He's 2-4. His ERA 5.43. We're on the air with the pregame show beginning at 7:10. First pitch is scheduled for 7:40. Once again, the final score tonight, the Brewers knock off the Reds 5-3. We'll talk to you tomorrow night right here on the Reds Radio Network.
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From his album, The Way I Am, it's Luke Combs with Sleepless in a Hotel Room. Zach John King currently out on the road with Morgan Wallen. This is a new track from him called Get to Drinkin'.

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0: From his new album called Heartland Rock and Roll that will be in our hands this September, it's Corey Kent with Rocky Mountain Low. My name is John Glenn. Thank you for joining me. 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
7: Here is weather forecast from the ABK Flooring Weather Center. Partly cloudy skies tonight. Look for a low overnight at 74. Sunny and hot for your Tuesday with an afternoon high 93. Heat index values as high as 105. Mostly clear tomorrow night with a low 73. And some patchy fog on Wednesday morning. Otherwise sunny and hot with a high near 94.
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the duo Lokash with a brand new track called Wrong Hearts. My name is John Glenn. Thank you for joining me. He's a self-proclaimed Lego mad dad. He lives in Germany and he broke a recent Guinness

0: record. He took 65,000 Lego bricks and built the world's largest Lego brick sausage. It measures 6 feet, 6.5 inches long, and it's making me hungry looking at this picture.
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0: Lauren Elena featuring Chase Matthew. It's called All My Exes. Oh, that sounds good. My name is John Glenn. Thank you for joining me. We're going to get to that 4th of July holiday together. I do need to apologize. Earlier this evening when I played the Steven Wilson Jr. song, Gary, I introduced him as Gary Wilson Jr. For some reason, that stuck in my head, but it's the song Gary from Steven Wilson Jr. Thank you for correcting me. I appreciate that you're listening, and I do apologize. Sometimes I mix those words up like that. I'm human.
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1: News this hour from Town Hall. I'm Jason Walker. With the 250th birthday of our nation coming up, a new survey finds American pride hitting a new low for those on the left. But Republicans and conservatives are extremely proud of our nation. Here's correspondent Laura Winters.
2: The new Gallup poll finds just 33% of those surveyed are extremely proud to be an American. But the breakdown is vastly different between parties. For example, 70% of Republicans say they are extremely proud to be an American, while only 14% of Democrats share the sentiment. The poll taken in the first 2 weeks of June. Laura Winters reporting.
1: If you love hot weather, then, well, this week is for you. From the Midwest to the East Coast, it is promising to be very hot for a long time, at least through the week. National Weather Service meteorologist Scott Klebauer.
3: Especially by Wednesday, we'll start seeing it really impact areas like the Ohio Valley, through the Mid-Atlantic and into the Northeast. And it looks like the main, like the primary time frame for like the most extreme heat will be on Thursday and Friday, both. We're looking at Thursday probably being the period where we see the most potential for record highs.
1: In the West, wildfires still burning out of control, causing a number of problems. Spokeswoman Alyssa Mason says they are hoping for cooler temperatures, higher humidity, and a lot less wind.
4: If a shift goes the right way for us, it could push the fire back in on itself, and that would be great because there isn't much fuel left for it to kind of burn. But if it changes it and it decides to go a new direction, that could push it kind of in a direction away from some of our containment lines we've been working on the last couple days.
1: Three firefighters have been killed in one blaze. More on these stories, townhall.com.
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6: Here is your weather forecast from the ABK Flooring Weather Center. Partly cloudy early, then it's going to be sunny and hot today with an afternoon high near 93. Heat index values as high as 105 today. Mostly clear tonight with a low around 73. And for Wednesday, some patchy fog early, otherwise sunny and hot with a high near 94.
7: We are country. We are the General.

Ella Langley, that is Be Her. It's Pickle Jar Up All Night with Katie and Scott. Glad we're hanging around together. Morgan Wallen on the way. Rascal Flatts and the Jonas Brothers here in just a second. Right now, Ashley Cook, It's the Hell You Are on... You.

0: One of the very first ones that got him on the map, Morgan Wallen, that is whiskey glasses. So they said in India, nearly a quarter of the public bus drivers in New Delhi lack basic driving skills, and hundreds of them have vision problems. And those were actually the good ones. The rest of them were fired and now pretty much, well, run Uber in Nashville. And I wish I was kidding.
1: This summer, the honey pepper pimento chicken sandwich and pineapple dragon fruit and Sprite are back at Chick-fil-A.
2: 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It's back.
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2: Ooh, boy.
3: 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And then just to top it all off, you've got a little honey drizzle right on top.
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2: Here is your weather forecast from the ABK Flooring Weather Center. Partly cloudy early, then it's going to be sunny and hot today with an afternoon high near 93. Heat index values as high as 105 today. Mostly clear tonight with a low around 73. And for Wednesday, some patchy fog early, otherwise sunny and hot with a high near 94.
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0: Luke Combs, that is Be By You. It's Pickle Jar up all night. It's Katie and Scott. The Rubik's WCA North American Championships is taking place this week in Raleigh, North Carolina. I knew you were concerned. That's why I was telling you about it. Now, here's what you have to do to just qualify. First off, you have to be able to solve the Rubik's Cube. That is a given. But you got to do it in under 5 seconds. I can't even get out of a chair in less than 5 seconds.
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2: News this hour from Town Hall. I'm Jason Walker. Supreme Court releasing decisions on court cases prior to the summer recess. Correspondent Laura Winters on the results of one case involving the Fed.
3: On this ruling, a defeat for President Trump as the High Court rejects his attempt to fire a member of the Federal Reserve Board. She's faced accusations of mortgage fraud. The justice is ruling Lisa Cook should first be able to respond to the allegations, which she denies, before she's let go. Chief Justice Roberts writing the president cannot remove a member of the Fed at any time for any reason without any notice. It was a 5-4 decision with conservative Brett Kavanaugh joining Roberts and the court's three liberal justices. Laura Winters reporting.
2: Mass shooting in Germany. The suspect is in custody.
4: A male suspect shot and killed at least six people at a youth welfare facility in Stuttgart, Germany. Lüneburg police president Katrin Schul says four people who had been shot in a gruesome manner died at the scene. Another died while being resuscitated. Another succumbed to severe injuries. Others were also wounded at the facility, which provides temporary accommodation for pregnant women or young mothers with children. Officials believe it may have stemmed from a custody dispute. All of the victims were employees of the youth center or its affiliates. I'm Lisa Dwyer.
2: With the window for finding survivors fading very quickly now, Venezuelans combing through more ruins of buildings toppled by the devastating back-to-back earthquakes. The death toll right now stands at 1,700. And officials say the three firefighters killed over the weekend in that Colorado wildfire were part of a specialized crew that goes into remote areas quickly to put out new fires. The crew had been overcome after deploying emergency shelter. More on these stories, townhall.com.
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6: Here is your weather forecast from the ABK Flooring Weather Center. Partly cloudy early, then it's going to be sunny and hot today with an afternoon high near 93. Heat index values as high as 105 today. Mostly clear tonight with a low around 73, and for Wednesday, some patchy fog early, otherwise sunny and hot with a high near 94.
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bed yet. Katie Cook and Scott Gaines are keeping you company right here on Pickle Jar Up All Night.

0: Jackson Dean, make a liar. It's Pickle Jar up all night. Listen to this. There's a hospital in Dayton, Ohio that has set a new record. 17 labor and delivery nurses are expecting babies simultaneously. This is an unusual situation, keeping Miami Valley Hospital on alert as due dates range from this month all the way through December. Something in the water there.
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1: Here is your weather forecast from the ABK Flooring Weather Center. Partly cloudy early, then it's going to be sunny and hot today with an afternoon high near 93. Heat index values as high as 105 today. Mostly clear tonight with a low around 73. And for Wednesday, some patchy fog early, otherwise sunny and hot with a high near 94.
2: 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We are the General.

Pickle Jar up all night. It's Katie and Scott. Bailey Zimmerman, as you know, had his little run there in New Mexico. He's kind of slipped out from under the radar before, just

0: Lucas Leon, that is the crazy con. It's Pickle Jar up all night. He is our Pickle Jar spotlight artist. I wouldn't want to make this guy mad. Let me tell you why. Apparently, there was a town in Poland where the police had to arrest a guy because he was mad at his landlord. Let me explain what he did. So the man showed up at the landlord's home with a large backhoe and started bashing the two cars that he had in the driveway. Police could do nothing to stop the guy until he just got done. But yeah, he bashed two cars, then it gladly was accepted to be arrested.
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0: drunk. It's Pickle Jar Up All Night. Reba McEntire has a brand new song she's going to debut called Ain't Gonna Keep It Waiting. And it's going to be on Saturday. So the Disney Celebrates America's Nashville Star Spangled Bash. Yeah, that's a long name. It is going to be really cool because there's so many great performers. It's going to be carried on ABC on Saturday, which obviously would be July 4th. Lots of great performances. Reba will be performing her new song. Now, you can catch all this. It starts at 8 o'clock Eastern, 7 o'clock Central on ABC, Disney Plus, Freeform, FX, Hulu, Nat Geo, and probably the Food Network.
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4: News this hour from Town Hall. I'm Jason Walker. More bloodshed overnight in Ukraine.
5: Ukraine's President Volodymyr Zelensky has said that Russian missiles and drones have killed at least 8 civilians and injured 35 others. On Monday, a missile hit Dnipro, killing 5 people and wounding dozens. Ukrainian police footage showed images of emergency responders and police officers attending to the injured. Russian drones struck a mini bus in Zaporizhia, killing 3 and injuring 6. The attacks came as Ukraine intensified its drone attacks on Russia, setting fire to a major oil refinery in the south and killing at least 2 people, according to Russian authorities. I'm Karen Shemas.
4: When it comes to health coverage, fewer Americans are opting for Obamacare.
6: Newly released federal figures show that about 3 million fewer people had Affordable Care Act health insurance plans in February compared with the same time last year. The Department of Health and Human Services suggests the 13% drop is due to a federal crackdown on fraudulent enrollment. However, the cost of the coverage also skyrocketed when federal Obamacare subsidies expired at the start of the year. Rich Thomason, Washington.
4: With a window now for finding survivors beginning to shrink rapidly, Venezuelans combing through more ruins of buildings toppled by last week's back-to-back earthquakes. The death toll stands now at just over 1,700, but authorities say thousands of people have been injured, some of them critically, and tens of thousands are missing and feared dead. Officials say the 3 firefighters killed over the weekend in that Colorado wildfire were part of a specialized crew that automatically goes into remote areas to quickly put out the new fires. More on these stories, townhall.com.
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8: Here is your weather forecast from the ABK Flooring Weather Center. Partly cloudy early, then it's going to be sunny and hot today with an afternoon high near 93. Heat index values as high as 105 today. Mostly clear tonight with a low around 73. And for Wednesday, some patchy fog early, otherwise sunny and hot with a high near 94.
0: Back to the country. Now, this is the General.

Josh Ross at Hate How You Look. Congratulations to him on his second number one song. It's Pickle Jar Up All Night with Katie and Scott. Stella Lefty is doing big things. Number 15 this week, it's Boston on a train.

0: Kelsey Ballerini, that is Hole in the Bottle. It's Pickle Jar Up All Night, Katie and Scott. Kelsey's got a brand new song called Another Drink. She did it with Marshmello. Now, Marshmello is a pop producer, and he did a great job on this. Now, other people in country have worked with Marshmello. In fact, Kane Brown did Miles on It with him, which was obviously a number one song. She is excited to work with him. The video is hysterical. She did such a great job on it. So you can go see the video. It's on her YouTube channel. In fact, it's also on across all of her socials. It's called Another Drink. Go check it out.
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0: forecast from the ABK Flooring Weather Center. Partly cloudy early, then it's going to be sunny and hot today with an afternoon high near 93. Heat index values as high as 105 today. Mostly clear tonight with a low around 73. And for Wednesday, some patchy fog early, otherwise sunny and hot with a high near 94.
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0: Pickle Jar up all night. It's Katie and Scott. More details are leaking out about Taylor's wedding. Now, she's supposed to be getting married this weekend and New York's Madison Square Garden. Rolling Stone and Page Six both have said Stevie Nicks is set to perform along with Tim McGraw. And, of course, they're saying this thing's going to be a huge, huge blowout. Kelsey Ballerini, Dierks Bentley, Little Big Town, Sugar Lands, Jennifer Nettles, and Christian Bush, Kenny Chesney, all are names that are supposed to attend. Now, if you remember, we talked about this over the weekend. Kenny Chesney has scheduled to play his shows at the Sphere about a month ago for this coming weekend, so July 3rd and 4th. He canceled those two performances and said, oh, I got to realize the importance of spending time with friends and family. So now we know what they're doing. Taylor and Travis are going to hold an intimate gathering with friends on Thursday, followed by a massive party on Friday. But this is still unconfirmed, and they could just be doing this to throw everybody off the scent.
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great secret is out. It's Pickle Jar Up All Night. Katie Cook and Scott Gaines are pulling back the curtain on the music, the artists, and all the Nashville news. Get the real scoop and connection. Stay plugged in with Pickle Jar Up All Night.

0: Vincent Mason, wish you well. It's Pickle Jar up all night. Carly Pearce has a brand new album coming out. It's her fifth. It will be out August 28th, and she calls it Honest Woman. And she said there's a very, very good reason for that.
1: I named it Honest Woman because, first of all, being a woman is something to be celebrated. And life experience comes with age. And I'm tired of living in a society where I shouldn't say that I'm 36 years old because I'm in the prime of my life. And it's funny that you would say bold, because with this album, when I went in to write it and pick songs for it, it was like, I want to be bold and I want to show other things that mean something to me and things that I want to stand on unapologetically in the way that my heroes did.
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4: News this hour from Town Hall. I'm Jason Walker. Inmates have overpowered staff members at a North Carolina jail.
5: Three guards and 88 inmates were inside the Bertie Morton Regional Detention Center in Windsor when the takeover occurred at about 5 a.m. One guard escaped. Two were taken captive. Negotiations led to the release of 18 inmates and those two guards at about 9:30 a.m. Then another large group of inmates was released a short time later. The public is asked to avoid the area. I'm Lisa Dwyer.
4: With a window for finding survivors shrinking rapidly, Venezuelans combing through the ruins of buildings toppled by last week's back-to-back earthquakes. Now, the death count officially stands just over 1,700. Thousands have been injured, some of them critically, and officials say tens of thousands are still missing. They fear the death toll will climb dramatically. The Supreme Court says the Federal Reserve Governor Lisa Cook can remain on the job for now. However, the justice is dramatically expanding presidential power, upholding that President Trump's firings of heads of other independent federal agencies. Now, the president was asked if he'll now fire more independent federal agency board members.
6: I don't think so. It gives me the right, and not me, it gives a president the right to do what the president should have the right to do. And it's very interesting. It's a big ruling. It's been going on for almost 100 years. They've been working on this, and you know that it comes down at my term is a very great honor, but it bestows additional powers, or maybe the same power, on the president. The president has the right to do this.
4: It's a rough heat wave gripping the Midwest and heading toward the east now, causing summer camps and outdoor activities to be delayed. Temps upper 90s to, well, the low 100s. More on these stories, townhall.com.
7: Eldorados, I don't think I've ever been this enthusiastic about a documentary movie as I am about The Story of Everything. 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
3: Here is your weather forecast from the ABK Flooring Weather Center. Partly cloudy early, then it's going to be sunny and hot today with an afternoon high near 93. Heat index values as high as 105 today. Mostly clear tonight with a low around 73. And for Wednesday, some patchy fog early, otherwise sunny and hot with a high near 94.
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Gavin Adcock, Never Call Again. It's Pickle Char up all night. How you doing? It's Katie and Scott. Chase Matthew on the way. Keith Urban here in just a second. And Luke Bryan's latest, it's Country and She Knows It. It's on Pickle.

The night is young, and so are the hits. Pickle Jar Up All Night is on. Katie Cook, Scott Gaines, and all the Nashville news. Don't sleep on this. It's Pickle Jar Up All Night.

0: Chase Matthew that's holding it down his pickle jar up all night. It's Katie and Scott. Chase Matthew said he wouldn't even be in the industry if it wasn't for a guy named Jason Aldean who heard him and said, you know, I would like to take you on tour.
1: Back in 2024, I got to go out on my first ever big tour, and it was with an artist that I had looked up to and still look up to for a really long time. Definitely one of the people that got me into country music, and I started taking it serious when I heard his music, because I realized there is a niche for the style of music that I make, and that's Jason Aldean.
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9: Here is your weather forecast from the ABK Flooring Weather Center. Partly cloudy early, then it's going to be sunny and hot today with an afternoon high near 93. Heat index values as high as 105 today. Mostly clear tonight with a low around 73. And for Wednesday, some patchy fog early, otherwise sunny and hot with a high near 94.
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Tyler Hubbard, that is Park. It's Pickle Jar up all night, letting that music roll. Corey Kent and Co. Wetzel. It's Rocky Mountain Low on Pickle Jar

0: Tyler Hubbard, that is Land. It's Pickle Jar Up All Night. Well, Supergirl debuted to a disappointing $38 million domestically, but they were not going to beat Toy Story 5. Let me give you the top five movies from the weekend. Disclosure Day, number four, Jackass Best and Last, number three, Obsession, number two, Supergirl, only at $38 million. Toy Story 5, again, just this weekend, $70 million. It is absolutely insane. The total box office take worldwide is over $600 million. That is crazy.
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0: Pickle Jar up all night. It's Katie and Scott. I still can't get over Stevie Nicks supposed to perform at Taylor Swift and Travis Kelce's wedding this weekend. That is going to be nuts if that happens. Now, here's the deal. They have Madison Square Garden reserved for July 2nd and July 3rd. So they said there's a small gathering of about 100 people on July 2nd, and then the larger wedding will be approximately 1,000 people on July 3rd. If all this goes according to plan, that is impressive.
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Bailey Zimmerman, that is Chevy Silverado. It's Pickle Jar up all night. Kenny Chesney on the way. Cody Johnson here in a second. And Ashley Cook gets us going. It's The Hell You Are.

0: Pickle Jar up all night. It's Katie and Scott. With so many kids' movies out right now, of course, Toy Story 5 is just dominating. Shrek is coming out soon. The live-action Moana. Dory is going to be swimming her way back into movie theaters as Finding Nemo is finding its way back into theaters again with a little short film called Loving Dory. And they're doing another Lilo and Stitch. So there's going to be plenty of things for the kids to watch or drive you crazy to go see.
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1: Good morning, everyone. Here's your latest forecast from the ABK Flooring Weather Center. Sunshine and hot and humid today. Highs mid 90s. For tonight, clear, warm, but muggy, dropping to 75. For tomorrow, the same thing. Sunshine, a high of 95. The same weather pattern again on Thursday. And that's your latest forecast. I'm WTWO meteorologist Jesse Walker.
2: We are the General.

Pickle Jar up all night. It's Katie and Scott. Ian Munsick's got a brand new album coming out called Mountain Goat. It'll be out August 14th. So much great music on it. I can't wait for you to hear it. By the way, how about John Morgan and Jason Aldean?

0: coming back.
1: Now, could you believe this? I don't understand guys or even girls. I've never seen girls do it, but guys who want to pretend to be cops. And then they have the blue light. They have the gun. They'll pull people over. Okay, Hillsborough County, Florida is where this happened. And a man was pulling over cars. Somebody had called the police and said, hey, look, man, there's a guy here stopping cars, but we know he's not a cop. Well, he just happened to pick another pickup to pull over. What ended up happening was he pulled over a police car, but it was an unmarked cop car. How dumb can you be? Well, not only did he get arrested, he got charged with false impersonation, unlawful use of a blue light, possession of a firearm during a commission of a felony. And, of course, what are the odds of that happening? Well, don't pretend you're a cop.
2: Humming along is perfectly acceptable at the General.

0: Ella Langley, Morgan Wallen, Can't Love You Anymore. Man, the chart is just kind of messed up. Now, listen to this. So, number four on the chart this week is Ella Langley, Morgan Wallen, Can't Love You Anymore, the song you just heard. Number three is Morgan Wallen's Don't We. So, in a sense, Morgan Wallen could get a number one song, then come off of number one, and then get another one the next week with Ella Langley. Can it happen? Yes. It's just, when will it happen?
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Pickle Jar up all night. It's Katie and Scott. Kenny Chesney canceled his weekend at the Sphere this weekend, July 3rd and 4th. Well, he'd announced that and then said, oh, yeah, I'm going to spend some time with family and friends. Yes, in New York.

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1: News this hour from Town Hall. I'm Jason Walker with our nation's 250th birthday right around the corner. A new survey finds American pride hitting a new low for those on the left, but Republicans and conservatives extremely proud of our country. Here's correspondent Laura Winters.
2: The new Gallup poll finds just 33% of those surveyed are extremely proud to be an American. But the breakdown is vastly different between parties. For example, 70% of Republicans say they are extremely proud to be an American, while only 14% of Democrats share the sentiment, the poll taken in the first 2 weeks of June. Laura Winters reporting.
1: Wildfires in the western U.S. still causing problems. Spokeswoman Alyssa Mason says they're hoping for cooler temperatures, higher humidity, and less wind.
3: If a shift goes the right way for us, it could push the fire back in on itself, and that would be great because there isn't much fuel left for it to kind of burn. But if it changes it and it decides to go a new direction, that could push it kind of in a direction away from some of our containment lines we've been working on the last couple days.
1: Meanwhile, three firefighters, of course, were killed in a wildfire along the Colorado-Utah border last week. Officials do say there have been numerous injuries reported. From the Midwest to the East Coast, it is going to be an absolute scorcher.
4: Especially by Wednesday, we'll start seeing it really impact areas like the Ohio Valley, through the Mid-Atlantic and into the Northeast. And it looks like the main, like the primary time frame for like the most extreme heat will be on Thursday and Friday, both. We're looking at Thursday probably being the period where we see the most potential for record highs.
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6: Good morning, everyone. Here's your latest forecast from the ABK Florian Weather Center. Sunshine and hot and humid today. Highs mid-90s. For tonight, clear, warm, but muggy, dropping to 75. For tomorrow, the same thing. Sunshine, a high of 95. The same weather pattern again on Thursday. And that's your latest forecast. I'm WTWO meteorologist Jesse Walker.
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Lainey Wilson, 4x4 by you. It's Pickle Jar up all night. It's Katie and Scott. Jackson Dean on the way. Keith Urban here in just a second. And Blake Shelton, this is probably one of my favorites now from him. It's Let Him In Anyway. It's on Pickle.

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0: Spickle Jar up all night. It's Katie and Scott. I first thought this story was fake when I first read it, but then, no, it's true. Laurel County Sheriff's Office in Kentucky arrested two people in a parking lot. Now, when they said, we need to search your vehicle, they found a bag, okay? It was a plastic baggie, written on the plastic baggie. And I quote, definitely not a bag full of drugs. I'm not kidding. I thought that was fake. It actually was drugs, believe it or not. When you write that on the outside, that makes people want to look. And it was a whole bag full of narcotics. They both actually, they had outstanding warrants. They were arrested. But yeah, apparently that doesn't fool cops when you say, oh, this isn't a bag of drugs you're looking for.
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6: Good morning, everyone. Here's your latest forecast from the ABK Florian Weather Center. Sunshine and hot and humid today. Highs mid-90s. For tonight, clear, warm, but muggy, dropping to 75. For tomorrow, the same thing. Sunshine, a high of 95. The same weather pattern again on Thursday. And that's your latest forecast. I'm WTWO meteorologist Jesse Walker.
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0: Pickle Jar up all night. It's Katie and Scott. Now, it is hot in the United States this week because of the heat dome, but it is hot overseas, which is kind of unusual. The UK is experiencing a heat wave, France, Spain, Italy. And here's another thing that they don't have that we do. Fortunately, we have air conditioning here in the States. Lots of places don't. I had a friend that was in France last week, and there's no air conditioning. And they were trying to even get air conditioning at their hotel to work, and it wasn't working. So if you have plans to go to Europe over the summer, woo, better you than me.
1: We are the General.

0: Matt Cooper, that's highs and lows. Well, let me ask you this. If you found $12,000, would you give it back? Now, here's what happened. A man bought a restaurant and he happened to find, well, in an old drawer that wasn't cleaned out, it had a bag. There was a bag, $12,000 in a case. What do you do? Well, like the good man he is, he called the former owner of the restaurant and said, hey, I think this is yours. They were looking for it. They thought it had gotten stolen. It got pushed to the back of a drawer. And he was so happy. They said the man actually started to cry. The reason why he ended up selling that restaurant is because he ended up getting cancer and couldn't keep it. And that money is going to help him pay bills. So you can only imagine how good karma is going to come back to you good when you give back $12,000.
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3: Purdue Farms.

0: USDA numbers. July beans are down 17 and a half at 1108 and three quarters. August was 17 and a quarter lower at 1119 and a quarter. July corn was down 10 and three quarters at 402. September was 11 and a half lower at 410 and a quarter. Live and feeder cattle were down on fund liquidation ahead of direct business. August live was 225 lower at 243.57. October was down 182 at 237.37. August feeders were 237 lower at 367.47. And nearby hogs were higher, deferred months were lower, adjusting spreads. July was up 90 at 93.82. August was 70 higher at 97.27. Now here's Megan Grebner with your full look at cash livestock. Megan?
1: Thanks, John. Direct cash cattle trade activity was quiet Monday. Bids and asking prices didn't surface. Show lists this week are higher in Kansas, slightly lower in Nebraska and Colorado, and lower in Texas. Estimated cattle slaughter was 107,000 head. That's up 1,000 on the week and down nearly 10,000 on the year. The cash hog market has struggled to find consistency in recent weeks. Processors have had a typically quiet start, but look for them to ramp up their procurement efforts in this holiday shortened week. The heat dome that's in place across much of the country could hinder some activity, but demand remains the primary focus. Pork is a competitively priced protein in the retail space, which could provide a boost to domestic demand. Globally, there have been some bright spots, but there are still lingering long-term concerns about its strength. Estimated hog slaughter was 485,000 head, up 29,000 on the week and up about 17,000 on the year. With John Perkins, I'm Meg.
2: Good morning, everyone. Here's your latest forecast from the ABK Florian Weather Center. Sunshine and hot and humid today. Highs mid 90s. For tonight, clear, warm, but muggy, dropping to 75. For tomorrow, the same thing. Sunshine, a high of 95. The same weather pattern again on Thursday. And that's your latest forecast. I'm WTWO meteorologist Jesse Walker.
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2: Breaking news this hour from Town Hall. I'm Rich Thomason. We will be hearing from the nation's highest court later this morning.
3: The Supreme Court scheduled to issue the final rulings of its nine-month term. One of the outstanding cases involves President Trump's executive order to limit birthright citizenship. At issue is babies born to parents who are not in this country legally. Another closely watched case involves transgender athletes. The high court weighing the legality of laws in Idaho and West Virginia that bar transgender athletes from competing in female sports. Laura Winters reporting.
2: In Venezuela, it's a race against time for search and rescue crews hunting for survivors of last week's devastating earthquakes. BBC's Will Grant.
4: Most family members waiting for their missing loved ones to be pulled from the rubble increasingly accept that the chances of that happening are extremely slim. There have been a series of moments which have raised the spirits of the rescuers and the nation alike, from babies and small children being reunited with their desperate parents, to a man being recovered after spending more than 100 hours under tons of concrete slabs and twisted metal. The government is being roundly criticized by the relatives for what they see as failings in launching and then coordinating the emergency response.
2: SRN News and our parent company Salem Media partnering with Christian nonprofit Food for the Poor to rush emergency aid to victims of the earthquakes. 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Record heat is settling in from the country's midsection all the way to the northeast. Dangerously high temperatures and humidity expected right into the July 4th weekend. All the usual warnings are in place. Stay hydrated, stay as cool as possible, and don't forget about neighbors and pets. On Wall Street this morning, the Dow futures up 86 points, NASDAQ futures better by 22. More on these stories, townhall.com.
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8: 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I'm Cannon Shake in the First Merchants Newsroom. A section of Highway 50 in Martin County has been closed due to a landslide. According to the Martin County Sheriff's Office, the closure is located just under 5 miles east of the Highway 50 and US 150 intersection, about 3/10 of a mile east of the entrance to the Martin State Forest. Local residents will be allowed to access up to the point of closure. Officials have not announced when the roadway will reopen and are advising motorists to use alternate routes until further notice. The Daviess County Chamber of Commerce's Women in Local Leadership Group will spotlight the impact of 4-H during its July meeting at the Daviess County 4-H grounds. The event will feature local 4-H leaders and alumni, including Grayson Swarsentruber, who discussed how the organization helps young people develop leadership, communication, and community service skills. The program will also highlight the contribution of women volunteers, club leaders, and supporters who have helped strengthen 4-H in Daviess County. The luncheon will be this Thursday from 11:30 to 1 p.m. at the 4-H grounds at Eastside Park. Attendees will have the opportunity to tour the updated 4-H facilities and learn more about the upcoming Daviess County 4-H Fair, scheduled for July 13th through the 25th. Registration is available through the Daviess County Chamber of Commerce. Beginning around Monday, July 6th, crews will close the intersection of US 41 and Industrial Park Boulevard near Vincennes. This closure will also include the closure of Industrial Park Boulevard approach to US 41. These closures are part of an intersection improvement project, and when complete, this intersection will be converted into a reduced conflict intersection. These closures are expected to last through the end of July, dependent on weather. An Indiana State Police trooper is being credited with helping save the life of a Crawford County man injured in a chainsaw accident Sunday afternoon. Trooper Blake Leary responded to the emergency at Wildridge Resort near Birdseye and arrived within minutes. He applied a tourniquet to the 35-year-old man's leg, successfully stopping severe bleeding from a chainsaw laceration. The victim was transported by helicopter to a trauma center and is reported to be in stable condition. Indiana State Police noted that all troopers carry tourniquets and receive emergency medical training to provide life-saving care before EMS arrives. The Daviess County Economic Development Foundation is inviting residents to attend upcoming public meetings to review recommendations for the Daviess County Bicycle and Pedestrian Master Plan. The first meeting will be Tuesday, July 7th from 5:30 to 7 p.m. at the Daviess County 4-H building. The open house event will include a 30-minute presentation beginning at 5:30, followed by an opportunity for residents to ask questions and provide feedback. A second public meeting is scheduled for September 2nd from 5:30 to 7 p.m. at the Odin Community Building. Additional details on that meeting will be announced at a later date. The Ligoti Community School Corporation seeking applicants for a new Director of Grounds and Transportation position. According to the school officials, the position will oversee maintenance of the Ligoti School grounds and facilities, as well as the daily transportation operations for students. The corporation is looking for a candidate with strong leadership, communication, and organizational skills. The position includes a salary and benefits package. Additional information and application details are available through the Ligoti Community School Corporation or by contacting the superintendent's office. On the area arrest report, 33-year-old Ricardo Cillian of Washington was arrested on counts of reckless driving and reckless driving with endangerment. Bond was set at $5,000 and bond was posted. And 25-year-old Myjon Marcellin of Washington was arrested on account of possession of marijuana. No bond was set. And we have one obituary. F. Marilyn Hardwick of Shoals passed away on June 25th at her residence. Funeral services will be at 2 p.m. on Tuesday, July 7th at the Queen Lee Chapel in Shoals. Burial will follow in the Spring Hill Cemetery. Visitation is from 11 a.m. on Tuesday until the service hour at the Queen Lee Chapel. F. Marilyn Hardwick was 96 years old. And that's a look at news from the First Merchants Newsroom on WAMW.
9: Good morning, everyone. Here's your latest forecast from the ABK Flooring and Weather Center. The summer heat wave will continue again today with a heat advisory. As a matter of fact, it continues tomorrow right into Thursday. We may get a little bit of a break on Friday with a chance for a few scattered showers and thunderstorms, and that pattern will carry us into the holiday weekend. So for today, sunshine, hot and humid, highs into the mid-90s. For tonight, clear, warm but muggy, dropping only to 75. For tomorrow, the same thing, more sunshine, a high back at 95. The same pattern again on Thursday. Now, we could see a few thunderstorms developing by Friday, with highs in the lower 90s. And that's your latest forecast. I'm WTWO meteorologist Jesse Walker.
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Bailey Zimmerman, Chevy Silverado. What's going on? It's Scott Gaines. Happy Tuesday. Thank you for hanging around with me. Megan Maroney on the way. Rodney Atkins here in a second. Jelly Roll gets us going. It's live.

0: Megan Maroney, that is medicine. A kitten in Michigan named Toby has been recognized by the Guinness Book of World Records for having 28 toes. That would creep me out. Don't know why, but yeah, it would. Tying the previous record of a Canadian cat in 2002 that had 18 toes. See, here's the thing. I just don't think about stuff like that. We don't have cats. We have dogs. Here's the thing. I love dogs. You love having a dog around you. A cat, you work for a cat. You don't own a cat. The cat owns you. You work for the cat. And you know I'm not kidding.
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8: Little high school basketball news. The Basketball Capital Classic that takes place at Mile Stomping Grounds, Red Hill, and Lawrenceville on November 27th and November 28th have released their field. And if it sounds familiar, except for Carmi, it's the old North Egyptian Conference, which is pretty cool. At Red Hill, it'll be Mount Carmel, Red Hill, Tuitopolis, and Olney. And in Lawrenceville, it's Fairfield, Lawrenceville, Salem, and Flora. They play pool play, and then they decide the places on Saturday night at Red Hill. On the PGA Tour, Victor Hovland capped off a gritty rally when he made a 7-foot birdie putt on the first playoff hole Monday morning and won the Travelers Championship when world number one Scottie Scheffler missed a 4-foot birdie putt. Hovland and Scheffler returned for one hole, which did not lack for drama or atmosphere. Both found the middle of the fairway on the par 4 18th. Scheffler hit his approach close as some 3,000 fans surrounding the green erupted in cheers. Hovland responded just as he did on the back nine Sunday when he made up a 2-shot deficit, hitting his approach to 6 feet. His birdie putt downhill with a sharp left-to-right breaker barely caught the inside right of the cup. Lots of NBA news with the 2026 NBA draft in the rearview mirror. The league's attention turns to free agency this week. The official negotiation period opens today at 6 p.m. On Monday morning, James Harden declined his option with the Cleveland Cavaliers, reportedly intending to sign a new deal with the team. Draymond Green did the same thing with Golden State. And those Warriors will reportedly pursue both LeBron James and Anthony Davis. The Miami Heat reportedly intend to sign forward Andrew Wiggins to a 3-year, $64 million extension. And former Detroit Piston guard Malik Beasley was reportedly indicted on Monday on federal charges related to a sports betting scheme. Former NBA veteran Ed Davis was also reportedly indicted as part of the investigation. Beasley, who didn't appear in the NBA last season due to the gambling investigation, is reportedly working with the government on his voluntary surrender. World Cup news, the U.S. Department of Justice cracked down hard on websites attempting to stream illegal World Cup matches. Nearly 400 websites used to illegally stream World Cup games were seized by the federal government, officials said over the weekend. The U.S. Department of Justice worked with the FIFA, NBC, Universal, and Warner Brothers, among others, to identify those domains. Hope you have a great day today. Wanted to give a shout out to all the guys out at Sharp Trailer, Kevin and the team that listen every single day. Those are some good sports. Hey, it's Brino from the Rhodes Automotive Sports Desk.
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12: Good morning, everyone. Here's your latest forecast from the ABK Flooring Weather Center. Sunshine and hot and humid today. Highs mid 90s. For tonight, clear, warm, but muggy, dropping to 75. For tomorrow, the same thing. Sunshine, a high of 95. The same weather pattern again on Thursday. And that's your latest forecast. I'm WTWO meteorologist Jesse Walker.
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0: At the General, we still don't understand why we can't take our dog into a restaurant.
1: She eats the same food we do. Actually, sometimes we make her a spot at the table.

0: Kenny Chesney, that is Carry On. As more details leak out about Taylor Swift's wedding to Travis Kelce, that'll be at Madison Square Garden, and they already were unloading some big trucks yesterday. According to Rolling Stone and Page Six, Stevie Nicks is set to perform. Tim McGraw will perform, and it is big. They said Taylor invited so many people, it's going to be bigger than the Met Gala. Now, Kelce Ballerini, Dierks Bentley, Lil Big Town, Jennifer Nettles, Christian Bush, as well as Kenny Chesney will all be there because, you know, he's not playing this weekend at the Sphere. And, of course, Taylor and Travis will have an intimate gathering with friends on Thursday. And then the massive wedding and party with over 1,000 people will be on Friday.
1: 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Capping off with a huge fireworks show over the lake on Saturday night, July 4th. 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West Boggs Park will have their 4th of July celebration on Friday, July 3rd. Celebrate Independence Day early with bounce houses, kids' crafts, live music, and a spectacular fireworks show over the lake at West Boggs. One of the biggest nights of the year. 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Friday night, July 3rd at West Boggs Park. The Daviess County Family YMCA will celebrate its 80th year of serving our communities, while it's also the 175th year of YMCA serving in North America. In honor of these monumental occasions, the Y will be hosting a birthday bash Friday, July 17th, the month of the official incorporation date, from 5 to 7 p.m. Make plans to bring the family out for great fun, including chalk drawing, cornhole, food trucks, family games, entertainment, and so much more. It's the 80th birthday of the Daviess County Family YMCA, Friday, July 17th. The Daviess County 4-H show goes for two strong weeks. Sow it, grow it, and show it is this year's theme of the 4-H show in Daviess County, out of the 4-H grounds at Eastside Park. The 4-H Dog Obedience and Showmanship Contest will kick off the festivities on July 13th at the 4-H grounds. For the complete schedule of events, follow the Daviess County 4-H page. The second annual Memorial Butterfly Release at the Boundless Blooms Garden is set for Friday, July 3rd. The memorial will begin at 6 p.m. The event will again be live streamed on Little Warrior Wishes Facebook page. To submit your loved one's name to read aloud and to reserve a butterfly for release, you can complete the Google form on the Little Warrior Wishes Facebook page. And don't miss the Memorial Butterfly Release on Friday night at 6 p.m. at 2212 East National Highway in Washington. 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We are Daviess County. 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
2: Good morning, everyone. Here's your latest forecast from the ABK Flooring Weather Center. Sunshine and hot and humid today. Highs mid-90s. For tonight, clear, warm, but muggy, dropping to 75. For tomorrow, the same thing. Sunshine, a high of 95. The same weather pattern again on Thursday. And that's your latest forecast. I'm WTWO meteorologist Jesse Walker.
3: We'd rather be on the lake right now, too. 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

0: Taylor Swift, I Knew It, I Knew You from, oh, what movie? Yeah, Toy Story 5, the number one movie this weekend. And to be honest with you, they said they thought Supergirl was going to be bigger than what it was. Very disappointed. Okay, let me give you the top five. Disclosure Day, 8.1 million. Jackass, Best and Last, 8.4 million. Obsession, 9.8 million. Supergirl, very disappointing, 38 million. They expected a whole lot more than that. And then Toy Story 5, just this weekend, 70 million dollars. That's not counting the 600 million that it's done worldwide. Wow.
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5: I'm Mark Dorenkamp with Brownfield Ag News Headlines. National corn and soybean condition ratings declined slightly over the past week. The USDA says 67% of U.S. corn is in good to excellent shape, down 1%, with 9% of the crop silking, compared to the five-year average of 6%. 65% of soybeans are good to excellent, a dip of 1%, with 19% blooming, which is ahead of average. More news next on Brownfield.
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5: Southwest Minnesota farmer Carolyn Olson tells Brownfield she anticipates rapid crop growth thanks to this week's heat dome smothering much of the Midwest.
9: The talk in church yesterday was we'll be able to sit out and watch the corn grow, but I would prefer to sit inside in air conditioning. It is very warm and humid outside, perfect corn growing weather.
5: If there have been acreage shifts this spring, market analysts say it's likely to happen in the Dakotas and the Delta. Allison Thompson with the Money Farm says last year's crop and decent planting conditions this spring have likely affected corn acres.
10: I think the fertilizer story really didn't affect things. I think for the most part, a lot of it was pre-booked and didn't really affect the corn going in the ground. I wouldn't be surprised to even see an uptick in corn acres.
5: And U.S. corn continues to ship out at a relatively rapid pace. The U.S.

0: USDA says corn export inspections last week were up on the year, mainly to the key customers of Japan and Mexico. For more, visit brownfieldagnews.com. 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
1: Good morning, everyone. Here's your latest forecast from the ABK Florian Weather Center. Sunshine and hot and humid today. Highs mid-90s. For tonight, clear, warm, but muggy, dropping to 75. For tomorrow, the same thing. Sunshine, a high of 95. The same weather pattern again on Thursday. And that's your latest forecast. I'm WTWO meteorologist Jesse Walker.
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2: Breaking news this hour from Town Hall. I'm Rich Thomason. President Trump says the Supreme Court's ruling allowing states to count late-arriving mail-in ballots underscores the importance of Congress passing the Save America Act to ensure election integrity. As for that high court ruling,
3: a little bit surprising. Gives people more time to vote illegally, let's say. But the SAVE Act is even more important, and that's the right. You have to be a citizen of our country. Okay, you have to show you're a citizen of our country, called citizenship. Voter ID by photo, photo voter ID, and no mail-in ballots unless you're in the military, disabled, you're ill, or you're away, or even on a vacation. We're being very open about it.
2: GOP Senator John Cornyn of Texas lashing out at supporters of the Save America Act.
4: Senator Cornyn, who lost the primary after losing President Trump's endorsement, now taking to his X page to blast anyone backing the president's Save America Act. Cornyn's bitter exchanges online highlighting tension within the party over Republicans supporting the measure. Cornyn sounding extremely bitter, calling some supporters grifters and keyboard warriors.
2: Correspondent Laura Winters, among key Supreme Court rulings expected for release today, a case focusing on the president's executive order limiting birthright citizenship. The High Court also expected to weigh in on the legality of Idaho and West Virginia laws barring transgender athletes from competing in female sports. Extreme heat advisories, watches, warnings posted across a vast area from the Midwest up into the Northeast as a dangerous heat wave settles in. Meanwhile, dozens of wildfires continue burning out west. And the Venezuela earthquake death toll now topping 1,700. On Wall Street this morning, the Dow futures 41 points higher. More on these stories at townhall.com.
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6: 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I'm Cannon Shake in the First Merchants Newsroom. A section of Highway 50 in Martin County has been closed due to a landslide. According to the Martin County Sheriff's Office, the closure is located just under 5 miles east of the Highway 50 and US 150 intersection, about 3/10 of a mile east of the entrance to the Martin State Forest. Local residents will be allowed to access up to the point of closure. Officials have not announced when the roadway will reopen and are advising motorists to use alternate routes until further notice. The Daviess County Chamber of Commerce's Women in Local Leadership Group will spotlight the impact of 4-H during its July meeting at the Daviess County 4-H grounds. The event will feature local 4-H leaders and alumni, including Grayson Swarsentruber, who discussed how the organization helps young people develop leadership, communication, and community service skills. The program will also highlight the contribution of women volunteers, club leaders, and supporters who have helped strengthen 4-H in Daviess County. The luncheon will be this Thursday from 11:30 to 1 p.m. at the 4-H grounds at Eastside Park. Attendees will have the opportunity to tour the updated 4-H facilities and learn more about the upcoming Daviess County 4-H Fair, scheduled for July 13th through the 25th. Registration is available through the Daviess County Chamber of Commerce. An Indiana State Police trooper is being credited with helping save the life of a Crawford County man injured in a chainsaw accident Sunday afternoon. Trooper Blake Leary responded to the emergency at Wildridge Resort near Birdseye and arrived within minutes. He applied a tourniquet to the 35-year-old man's leg, successfully stopping severe bleeding from a chainsaw laceration. The victim was transported by helicopter to a trauma center and is reported to be in stable condition. Indiana State Police noted that all troopers carry tourniquets and receive emergency medical training to provide life-saving care before EMS arrives. The Daviess County Economic Development Foundation is inviting residents to attend upcoming public meetings to review recommendations for the Daviess County Bicycle and Pedestrian Master Plan. The first meeting will be Tuesday, July 7th from 5:30 to 7 p.m. at the Daviess County 4-H building. The open house event will include a 30-minute presentation beginning at 5:30, followed by an opportunity for residents to ask questions and provide feedback. A second public meeting is scheduled for September 2nd from 5:30 to 7 p.m. at the Odin Community Building. Additional details on that meeting will be announced at a later date. The Washington Carnegie Public Library is serving as a cooling center this week as temperatures remain high across the area. Residents are invited to stop by the library to cool off, charge electronic devices, access free Wi-Fi, read, or simply enjoy a comfortable place out of the heat. The library is at 300 West Main Street in Washington and is open from 10 a.m. to 7 p.m. today and 10 a.m. to 5 p.m. Wednesday and Thursday. Library officials encourage residents to share the information with anyone who may need a safe place to escape the hot weather. The city of Ligoti will kick off the Independence Day weekend and celebrate Indiana's 250th anniversary with a community celebration on July 2nd at the Ligoti Gathering Pavilion. The event will feature live music by the Puking Buzzards, food vendors, lemon shakeups, adult beverages, and soft drinks. The evening will wrap up with a fireworks display at 10 p.m. On the area arrest report, 33-year-old Ricardo Cillian of Washington was arrested on counts of reckless driving and reckless driving with endangerment. Bond was set at $5,000 and bond was posted. And 25-year-old Myjon Marcellin of Washington was arrested on account of possession of marijuana. No bond was set. And we have one obituary. F. Marilyn Hardwick of Shoals passed away on June 25th at her residence. Funeral services will be at 2 p.m. on Tuesday, July 7th at the Queen Lee Chapel in Shoals. Burial will follow in the Spring Hill Cemetery. Visitation is from 11 a.m. on Tuesday until the service hour at the Queen Lee Chapel. F. Marilyn Hardwick was 96 years old. And that's a look at news from the First Merchants Newsroom on WAMW.
7: Good morning, everyone. Here's your latest forecast from the ABK Flooring and Weather Center. The summer heat wave will continue again today with a heat advisory. As a matter of fact, it continues tomorrow right into Thursday. We may get a little bit of a break on Friday with a chance for a few scattered showers and thunderstorms, and that pattern will carry us into the holiday weekend. So for today, sunshine, hot and humid, highs into the mid-90s. For tonight, clear, warm but muggy, dropping only to 75. For tomorrow, the same thing, more sunshine, a high back at 95. The same pattern again on Thursday. Now, we could see a few thunderstorms developing by Friday, with highs in the lower 90s. And that's your latest forecast. I'm WTWO meteorologist Jesse Walker.
0: Road trip, we're the official soundtrack. We are the General.

Dasher, that is Austin. Good morning. It's Scott Gaines. Look at you. Let's get this day going. Luke Combs, Be By You is on the way. Chris Jansen here in just a few. Corey Kent and Co. Wetzel get us going. It's Rocky Mountain Love.

0: Luke Combs, that is Be By You. Well, if we're not getting killed with little kid movies, because Toy Story 5 is just killing everything at the movie theaters right now. But Shrek got the green light, and of course, Moana live action movie got the green light. Well, don't count out Finding Nemo, because Loving Dory, that's a new one that's coming to theaters, as well as, get this, a new Lilo and Stitch. You are going to be heading to the movies whether you want to or not, because once the kids find out about that, yeah, you're going.
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6: Little high school basketball news. The Basketball Capital Classic that takes place at Mile Stomping Grounds, Red Hill, and Lawrenceville on November 27th and November 28th have released their field. And if it sounds familiar, except for Carmi, it's the old North Egyptian Conference, which is pretty cool. At Red Hill, it'll be Mount Carmel, Red Hill, Tuitopolis, and Alney. And in Lawrenceville, it's Fairfield, Lawrenceville, Salem, and Flora. They play pool play, and then they decide the places on Saturday night at Red Hill. On the PGA Tour, Victor Hovland capped off a gritty rally when he made a 7-foot birdie putt on the first playoff hole Monday morning and won the Travelers Championship when world number one Scottie Scheffler missed a 4-foot birdie putt. Hovland and Scheffler returned for one hole, which did not lack for drama or atmosphere. Both found the middle of the fairway on the par 4 18th. Scheffler hit his approach close as some 3,000 fans surrounding the green erupted in cheers. Hovland responded just as he did on the back nine Sunday when he made up a 2-shot deficit, hitting his approach to 6 feet. His birdie putt downhill with a sharp left-to-right breaker barely caught the inside right of the cup. Lots of NBA news with the 2026 NBA draft in the rearview mirror. The league's attention turns to free agency this week. The official negotiation period opens today at 6 p.m. On Monday morning, James Harden declined his option with the Cleveland Cavaliers, reportedly intending to sign a new deal with the team. Draymond Green did the same thing with Golden State. And those Warriors will reportedly pursue both LeBron James and Anthony Davis. The Miami Heat reportedly intend to sign forward Andrew Wiggins to a 3-year, $64 million extension. And former Detroit Piston guard Malik Beasley was reportedly indicted on Monday on federal charges related to a sports betting scheme. Former NBA veteran Ed Davis was also reportedly indicted as part of the investigation. Beasley, who didn't appear in the NBA last season due to the gambling investigation, is reportedly working with the government on his voluntary surrender. World Cup news, the U.S. Department of Justice cracked down hard on websites attempting to stream illegal World Cup matches. Nearly 400 websites used to illegally stream World Cup games were seized by the federal government, officials said over the weekend. The U.S. Department of Justice worked with the FIFA, NBC, Universal, and Warner Brothers, among others, to identify those domains. Hope you have a great day today. Wanted to give a shout out to all the guys out at Sharp Trailer, Kevin and the team that listen every single day. Those are some good sports. Hey, it's Brino from the Rhodes Automotive Sports Desk.
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10: Good morning, everyone. Here's your latest forecast from the ABK Florian Weather Center. Sunshine and hot and humid today. Highs mid-90s. For tonight, clear, warm, but muggy, dropping to 75. For tomorrow, the same thing. Sunshine, a high of 95. The same weather pattern again on Thursday. And that's your latest forecast. I'm WTWO meteorologist Jesse Walker.
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5: Good morning, everyone. Here's your latest forecast from the ABK Florian Weather Center. Sunshine and hot and humid today. Highs mid-90s. For tonight, clear, warm but muggy, dropping to 75. For tomorrow, the same thing. Sunshine, a high of 95. The same weather pattern again on Thursday. And that's your latest forecast. I'm WTWO meteorologist Jesse Walker.
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0: He has worked with Thomas Rhett. He's worked with Hudson Westbrook. He's worked with Jelly Roll. The guy knows what he's doing. Give it a chance. But yeah, if you're a Kelsea Ballerini fan, you're going to love this song.
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6: It'll be a pretty high year of insect pressure in soybeans this year just because we're having so much late planted soybeans.
5: Stewart says farmers are looking for efficient one-pass products to control multiple pests, and Elevist can maximize return on investment.
6: It does hit the caterpillars like soybean podworms, green clover worms, soybean loopers. It also has some activity on stink bugs, very effective against grasshoppers and also very effective against Japanese beetle if you have those. Kind of bringing both of those together in one product really makes sense and hits on those three components about being broad spectrum, good knockdown, and then also that residual performance.
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7: Elevest is a restricted use pesticide.
3: Tom Butler manages several grain elevators for ADM in Michigan.
4: Our demand has been steady here in the region. You know, as of right now, we crush the canola seed in crush plant in Windsor, Ontario. They've been crushing canola for quite a long time, but only a small fraction of that canola seed comes from Michigan or Ontario. So there's a lot of room for growth. And it probably could even spread to other states besides just Michigan. I mean, Ohio and Indiana could be candidates to Windsor. It's not that far. So regionally, this area could handle quite a bit more canola. It's been a good market. It's providing diversity for our farmers. It provides some economic stability and options there. And it's really been a good story, and it's tied a lot, especially right now, to green diesel and the demand for vegetable oils and seed oils for biofuels.
3: He tells Brownfield, now is a good time for farmers to make seed considerations if they want to plant the crop this fall.
4: With the planting date coming up in early September, we like to have the seed out to the farmers mid-late August. Canola is economically very similar to soybeans. The price follows very similar with soybeans just because of the oil. Right now, it's pretty lucrative. It's a standalone crop. We don't need to double crop soybeans to make canola lucrative for the farmer. It's a great tool because we can put another crop.
8: Good morning, everyone. Here's your latest forecast from the ABK Florian Weather Center. Sunshine and hot and humid today. Highs mid-90s. For tonight, clear, warm, but muggy, dropping to 75. For tomorrow, the same thing. Sunshine, a high of 95. The same weather pattern again on Thursday. And that's your latest forecast. I'm WTWO meteorologist Jesse Walker.
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1: Breaking news this hour from Town Hall. I'm Rich Thomason. It is already hot in some parts of the country, but just wait. Forecasters say it's going to get a lot hotter from the Midwest to the Mid-Atlantic up into the Northeast.
2: Especially by Wednesday, we'll start seeing it really impact areas like the Ohio Valley, through the Mid-Atlantic and into the Northeast. And it looks like the main, like the primary time frame for like the most extreme heat will be on Thursday and Friday, both. We're looking at Thursday probably being the period where we see the most potential for record highs.
1: Scott Klebauer at the National Weather Service. We're talking triple-digit temperatures combined with high humidity, making it even more uncomfortable and dangerous. Homeless in Nashville, Logan King, picking up a bottle of cold water from a shelter.
3: It's been really hot, sweating, dripping, as you can see. It's just miserable, honestly. But this helps so much, like, oh my goodness.
1: Three firefighters killed over the weekend battling a Colorado wildfire. They were part of a specialized crew that goes into remote areas to quickly put out new fires. Two other crew members suffered burns. The crew was overcome after deploying an emergency shelter to shield themselves from the fast-moving fires. 1,700 and counting, that's the death toll in earthquake-ravaged Venezuela, where search and rescue efforts are ongoing. The Supreme Court's expected to release more rulings today, some very closely followed cases, rulings having to do with birthright citizenship in girls' sports. Yesterday, the court ruled that states can count late-arriving mail-in ballots. President Trump is pointing to that decision as another reason for Congress to pass the Election Integrity Save America Act. On Wall Street, Dow futures are 72 points higher. The Nasdaq futures up 108 points. More on these stories, townhall.com.
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5: 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I'm Cannon Shake in the First Merchants Newsroom. A section of Highway 50 in Martin County has been closed due to a landslide. According to the Martin County Sheriff's Office, the closure is located just under 5 miles east of the Highway 50 and US 150 intersection, about 3/10 of a mile east of the entrance to the Martin State Forest. Local residents will be allowed to access up to the point of closure. Officials have not announced when the roadway will reopen and are advising motorists to use alternate routes until further notice. The Daviess County Chamber of Commerce's Women in Local Leadership Group will spotlight the impact of 4-H during its July meeting at the Daviess County 4-H grounds. The event will feature local 4-H leaders and alumni, including Grayson Swarsentruber, who discussed how the organization helps young people develop leadership, communication, and community service skills. The program will also highlight the contribution of women volunteers, club leaders, and supporters who have helped strengthen 4-H in Daviess County. The luncheon will be this Thursday from 11:30 to 1 p.m. at the 4-H grounds at Eastside Park. Attendees will have the opportunity to tour the updated 4-H facilities and learn more about the upcoming Daviess County 4-H Fair scheduled for July 13th through the 25th. Registration is available through the Daviess County Chamber of Commerce. Beginning around Monday, July 6th, crews will close the intersection of US 41 and Industrial Park Boulevard near Vincennes. This closure will also include the closure of Industrial Park Boulevard approach to US 41. These closures are part of an intersection improvement project, and when complete, this intersection will be converted into a reduced conflict intersection. These closures are expected to last through the end of July, dependent on weather. An Indiana State Police trooper is being credited with helping save the life of a Crawford County man injured in a chainsaw accident Sunday afternoon. Trooper Blake Leary responded to the emergency at Wildridge Resort near Birdseye and arrived within minutes. He applied a tourniquet to the 35-year-old man's leg, successfully stopping severe bleeding from a chainsaw laceration. The victim was transported by helicopter to a trauma center and is reported to be in stable condition. Indiana State Police noted that all troopers carry tourniquets and receive emergency medical training to provide life-saving care before EMS arrives. The Daviess County Economic Development Foundation is inviting residents to attend upcoming public meetings to review recommendations for the Daviess County Bicycle and Pedestrian Master Plan. The first meeting will be Tuesday, July 7th from 5:30 to 7 p.m. at the Daviess County 4-H building. The open house event will include a 30-minute presentation beginning at 5:30, followed by an opportunity for residents to ask questions and provide feedback. A second public meeting is scheduled for September 2nd from 5:30 to 7 p.m. at the Odin Community Building. Additional details on that meeting will be announced at a later date. The Ligoti Community School Corporation seeking applicants for a new Director of Grounds and Transportation position. According to the school officials, the position will oversee maintenance of the Ligoti school grounds and facilities, as well as the daily transportation operations for students. The corporation is looking for a candidate with strong leadership, communication, and organizational skills. The position includes a salary and benefits package. Additional information and application details are available through the Ligoti Community School Corporation or by contacting the superintendent's office. On the area arrest report, 33-year-old Ricardo Cillian of Washington was arrested on counts of reckless driving and reckless driving with endangerment. Bond was set at $5,000 and bond was posted. And 25-year-old Myjon Marcellin of Washington was arrested on account of possession of marijuana. No bond was set. And we have one obituary. F. Marilyn Hardwick of Shoals passed away on June 25th at her residence. Funeral services will be at 2 p.m. on Tuesday, July 7th at the Queen Lee Chapel in Shoals. Burial will follow in the Spring Hill Cemetery. Visitation is from 11 a.m. on Tuesday until the service hour at the Queen Lee Chapel. F. Marilyn Hardwick was 96 years old. And that's a look at news from the First Merchants Newsroom on WAMW.
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9: Good morning, everyone. Here's your latest forecast from the ABK Flooring Weather Center. The summer heat wave will continue again today with a heat advisory. As a matter of fact, it continues tomorrow right into Thursday. We may get a little bit of a break on Friday with a chance for a few scattered showers and thunderstorms, and that pattern will carry us into the holiday weekend. So for today, sunshine, hot and humid, highs into the mid-90s. For tonight, clear, warm but muggy, dropping only to 75. For tomorrow, the same thing, more sunshine, a high back at 95. The same pattern again on Thursday. Now, we could see a few thunderstorms developing by Friday, with highs in the lower 90s. And that's your latest forecast. I'm WTWO meteorologist Jesse Walker.
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think I can safely say that's two of the biggest names in country music right now. Ella Langley, Morgan Wallen, Can't Love You Anymore. Good morning, it's Scott Gaines. Zach Topp is on the way. Kenny Chesney here in a second. And Shaboozy and Jelly Roll get us going. It's

0: Zach Top, that's South of Sanity. I thought this is a crazy story. A 52-year-old Italian accountant was charged with embezzling, listen to this, $120,000 from his firm so he could feed his Lego habit. Legos, 52 years old. Legos, I'll let you think about that one for a minute.
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3: Little high school basketball news. The Basketball Capital Classic that takes place at Mile Stomping Grounds, Red Hill, and Lawrenceville on November 27th, November 28th have released their field. And if it sounds familiar, except for Carmi, it's the old North Egyptian Conference, which is pretty cool. At Red Hill, it'll be Mount Carmel, Red Hill, Tuitopolis, and Alney. And in Lawrenceville, it's Fairfield, Lawrenceville, Salem, and Flora. They play pool play, and then they decide the places on Saturday night at Red Hill. On the PGA Tour, Victor Hovland capped off a gritty rally when he made a 7-foot birdie putt on the first playoff hole Monday morning and won the Travelers Championship when world number one Scottie Scheffler missed a 4-foot birdie putt. Hovland and Scheffler returned for one hole, which did not lack for drama or atmosphere. Both found the middle of the fairway on the par 4 18th. Scheffler hit his approach close as some 3,000 fans surrounding the green erupted in cheers. Hovland responded just as he did on the back nine Sunday when he made up a 2-shot deficit, hitting his approach to 6 feet. His birdie putt downhill with a sharp left-to-right breaker barely caught the inside right of the cup. Lots of NBA news with the 2026 NBA draft in the rearview mirror. The league's attention turns to free agency this week. The official negotiation period opens today at 6 p.m. On Monday morning, James Harden declined his option with the Cleveland Cavaliers, reportedly intending to sign a new deal with the team. Draymond Green did the same thing with Golden State. And those Warriors will reportedly pursue both LeBron James and Anthony Davis. The Miami Heat reportedly intend to sign forward Andrew Wiggins to a 3-year, $64 million extension. And former Detroit Piston guard Malik Beasley was reportedly indicted on Monday on federal charges related to a sports betting scheme. Former NBA veteran Ed Davis was also reportedly indicted as part of the investigation. Beasley, who didn't appear in the NBA last season due to the gambling investigation, is reportedly working with the government on his voluntary surrender. World Cup news, the U.S. Department of Justice cracked down hard on websites attempting to stream illegal World Cup matches. Nearly 400 websites used to illegally stream World Cup games were seized by the federal government, officials said over the weekend. The U.S. Department of Justice worked with the FIFA, NBC, Universal, and Warner Brothers, among others, to identify those domains. Hope you have a great day today. Wanted to give a shout out to all the guys out at Sharp Trailer, Kevin and the team that listen every single day. Those are some good sports. Hey, it's Brino from the Rhodes Automotive Sports Desk.
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5: Good morning, everyone. Here's your latest forecast from the ABK Flooring Weather Center. Sunshine and hot and humid today. Highs mid at 90s. For tonight, clear, warm, but muggy, dropping to 75. For tomorrow, the same thing. Sunshine, a high of 95. The same weather pattern again on Thursday. And that's your latest forecast. I'm WTWO meteorologist Jesse Walker.
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That concludes our test of the emergency alert system. If this had been an actual emergency, the alert tones you just heard would have been followed by emergency information. WAMW-AM and WAMW-FM serves Davies, Martin, Dubois, Pike, Gibson, and Knox counties in Indiana, Lawrence, Edwards, and Wabash counties in Illinois.

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1: The more they release about Taylor and Travis's wedding, the security measures they had to do. Now, listen to this. This is just for the wedding invitations. To prevent leaks, each invite was individually watermarked with the recipient's name, enabling the couple to trace any unauthorized sharing back to a specific guest. That way they know. I mean, this is FBI stuff.
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10: Good morning, everyone. Here's your latest forecast from the ABK Flooring Weather Center. Sunshine and hot and humid today. Highs mid 90s. For tonight, clear, warm, but muggy, dropping to 75. For tomorrow, the same thing. Sunshine, a high of 95. The same weather pattern again on Thursday. And that's your latest forecast. I'm WTWO meteorologist Jesse Walker.
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0: I got to say congratulations to Rhett Akins. He'll be the next member of the Grand Ole Opry. He was invited to join by John Party. That was on Sunday because the Opry salutes 90s country. Of course, he was invited to go out there and sing. And he did, you know, don't get me started. That ain't my truck. Here's the thing, though. He's such a huge songwriter. 36 number one songs as a songwriter. He was the songwriter of the decade. And it's about time.
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1: Breaking news this hour from Town Hall. Amit Thomason. It shouldn't be long now. The Supreme Court expected to release rulings this morning on birthright citizenship and girls' sports. It is possible the rulings could be pushed off one more day, but that's considered unlikely. Yesterday, the High Court affirmed a president's right to fire agency heads. President Trump says that's a good ruling. Will there be any more firings on his watch?
2: I don't think so. It gives me the right, and not me, it gives a president the right to do what the president should have the right to do. And it's very interesting. It's a big ruling. It's been going on for almost 100 years. They've been working on this, and you know that it comes down at my term is a very great honor, but it bestows additional powers, or maybe the same power, on the president. The president has the right to do this.
1: White House Democratic leader Hakeem Jeffries not pleased with the ruling. In his words, the framers of the Constitution were intentional about ensuring we didn't have a king-like figure serving as president of the United States. While the nation's midsection and the east deal with a dangerous heat wave, out west, deadly wildfires continue to burn.
3: Three firefighters killed Saturday battling a wildfire along the Colorado-Utah border were part of a specialized crew that goes into remote areas by helicopter to quickly put out new and rapidly escalating blazes. The crew was overcome after deploying emergency shelters to shield themselves from the fast-moving flames. Two other crew members suffered burns. The U.S. Forest Service identified those killed as 38-year-old Emily Barker of Clinton Township, Michigan, 27-year-old Nick Hutcherson of Glendale, Arizona, and 26-year-old Sydney Watson of Warrior, Alabama. I'm Ben Thomas.
1: Ahead of this morning's opening on Wall Street, stock futures a bit lower. The Dow futures are down 8 points. NASDAQ futures 17 points in the red. More on these stories, townhall.com.
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8: 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I'm Cannon Shake in the First Merchants Newsroom. A section of Highway 50 in Martin County has been closed due to a landslide. According to the Martin County Sheriff's Office, the closure is located just under 5 miles east of the Highway 50 and US 150 intersection, about 3/10 of a mile east of the entrance to the Martin State Forest. Local residents will be allowed to access up to the point of closure. Officials have not announced when the roadway will reopen and are advising motorists to use alternate routes until further notice. The Daviess County Chamber of Commerce's Women in Local Leadership Group will spotlight the impact of 4-H during its July meeting at the Daviess County 4-H grounds. The event will feature local 4-H leaders and alumni, including Grayson Swarsentruber, who discussed how the organization helps young people develop leadership, communication, and community service skills. The program will also highlight the contribution of women volunteers, club leaders, and supporters who have helped strengthen 4-H in Daviess County. The luncheon will be this Thursday from 11:30 to 1 p.m. at the 4-H grounds at Eastside Park. Attendees will have the opportunity to tour the updated 4-H facilities and learn more about the upcoming Daviess County 4-H Fair scheduled for July 13th through the 25th. Registration is available through the Daviess County Chamber of Commerce. An Indiana State Police trooper is being credited with helping save the life of a Crawford County man injured in a chainsaw accident Sunday afternoon. Trooper Blake Leary responded to the emergency at Wildridge Resort near Birdseye and arrived within minutes. He applied a tourniquet to the 35-year-old man's leg, successfully stopping severe bleeding from a chainsaw laceration. The victim was transported by helicopter to a trauma center and is reported to be in stable condition. Indiana State Police noted that all troopers carry tourniquets and receive emergency medical training to provide life-saving care before EMS arrives. The Daviess County Economic Development Foundation is inviting residents to attend upcoming public meetings to review recommendations for the Daviess County Bicycle and Pedestrian Master Plan. The first meeting will be Tuesday, July 7th from 5:30 to 7 p.m. at the Daviess County 4-H Building. The open house event will include a 30-minute presentation beginning at 5:30, followed by an opportunity for residents to ask questions and provide feedback. A second public meeting is scheduled for September 2nd from 5:30 to 7 p.m. at the Odin Community Building. Additional details on that meeting will be announced at a later date. The Washington Carnegie Public Library is serving as a cooling center this week as temperatures remain high across the area. Residents are invited to stop by the library to cool off, charge electronic devices, access free Wi-Fi, read, or simply enjoy a comfortable place out of the heat. The library is at 300 West Main Street in Washington and is open from 10 a.m. to 7 p.m. today and 10 a.m. to 5 p.m. Wednesday and Thursday. Library officials encourage residents to share the information with anyone who may need a safe place to escape the hot weather. The city of Ligoti will kick off the Independence Day weekend and celebrate Indiana's 250th anniversary with a community celebration on July 2nd at the Ligoti Gathering Pavilion. The event will feature live music by the Puking Buzzards, food vendors, lemon shakeups, adult beverages, and soft drinks. The evening will wrap up with a fireworks display at 10 p.m. On the area arrest report, 33-year-old Ricardo Cillian of Washington was arrested on counts of reckless driving and reckless driving with endangerment. Bond was set at $5,000 and bond was posted. And 25-year-old Myjon Marcellin of Washington was arrested on account of possession of marijuana. No bond was set. And we have one obituary. F. Marilyn Hardwick of Shoals passed away on June 25th at her residence. Funeral services will be at 2 p.m. on Tuesday, July 7th at the Queen Lee Chapel in Shoals. Burial will follow in the Spring Hill Cemetery. Visitation is from 11 a.m. on Tuesday until the service hour at the Queen Lee Chapel. F. Marilyn Hardwick was 96 years old. And that's a look at news from the First Merchants Newsroom on WAMW.
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10: Good morning, everyone. Here's your latest forecast from the ABK Flooring and Weather Center. The summer heat wave will continue again today with a heat advisory. As a matter of fact, it continues tomorrow right into Thursday. We may get a little bit of a break on Friday with a chance for a few scattered showers and thunderstorms, and that pattern will carry us into the holiday weekend. So for today, sunshine, hot and humid, highs into the mid-90s. For tonight, clear, warm but muggy, dropping only to 75. For tomorrow, the same thing, more sunshine, a high back at 95. The same pattern again on Thursday. Now, we could see a few thunderstorms developing by Friday, with highs in the lower 90s. And that's your latest forecast. I'm WTWO meteorologist Jesse Walker.
11: 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We are the General.

0: look moving on.
1: This week's number one song goes to Josh Ross. That is Hate How You Look. What's going on? It's Scott Gaines. Thank you so much for letting me hang around with you. Jacob Hackworth, What Took You So Long is on the way. Alan Jackson and Jimmy Buffett. It is 5 o'clock somewhere. Cody Johnson right now, and this is probably one of my favorite

0: Jacob Hackworth, what took you so long? A countdown clock has appeared on Garth Brooks' website with the caption, "The future is about to become history. The timer is set to expire July 7th at 7 a.m. Now, you remember, Sevens was the big album. I wonder if it's going to be tied in together. I wonder if they're going to release a bunch of other things. You know how they've been re-releasing music. And I also wonder if there's a tour in the works.
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7: Good morning, everyone. Here's your latest forecast from the ABK Flooring Weather Center. Sunshine and hot and humid today. Highs mid-90s. For tonight, clear, warm, but muggy, dropping to 75. For tomorrow, the same thing. Sunshine, a high of 95. The same weather pattern again on Thursday. And that's your latest forecast. I'm WTWO meteorologist Jesse Walker.
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0: George Bird's Luke Bryan, that is Ride, Ride, Ride. We've heard of people pretending to be cops, and they always get caught. Hillsborough County Sheriff's Office in Florida reported a man who was stopping cars. And, of course, they were calling into 911 going, hey, man, this guy's trying to pull me over, but he doesn't look like he's in a car. He's just got a blue light on top of his truck. So they sent a cop out there to check on it. Well, the police officer was in an unmarked car. Well, guess who decided to pull over the unmarked car? Yeah, the man. He gets out of the car, the cop gets out of the car, and then he was arrested and charged with false personation, unlawful use of a blue light, possession of a firearm during a commission of a felony, and yeah, you can't do that. What makes people think you can get away with that?
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2: Good morning, everyone. Here's your latest forecast from the ABK Florian Weather Center. Sunshine and hot and humid today. Highs mid-90s. For tonight, clear, warm, but muggy, dropping to 75. For tomorrow, the same thing. Sunshine, a high of 95. The same weather pattern again on Thursday. And that's your latest forecast. I'm WTWO meteorologist Jesse Walker.
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0: 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Take care of each other. 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
3: Cash hogs are expected to open mixed. Good morning, I'm Megan Grebner with the Roundfield Commodity Open. The cash hog market was more active Monday afternoon. That momentum could carry over into today's business as processors are facing a holiday-shortened week. However, the heat could limit business. The market's been largely focused on demand. Globally, there have been some bright spots, countries like Mexico, but there are still lingering concerns about long-term strength. With summer grilling season in full swing, domestic demand could see a boost, especially as pork remains a very competitively priced protein in the retail space. Pork values closed higher yesterday, up $2.29 at $97.66. Bellies were up sharply. Ribs, hams, picnics, and loins were also higher. Estimated hog slaughter was 485,000 head, up 29,000 on the week and up about 17,000 on the year. And boxed beef was higher and sharply higher with solid demand for light offerings.
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5: Good morning, everyone. Here's your latest forecast from the ABK Flooring Weather Center. Sunshine and hot and humid today. Highs mid-90s. For tonight, clear, warm, but muggy, dropping to 75. For tomorrow, the same thing. Sunshine, a high of 95. The same weather pattern again on Thursday. And that's your latest forecast. I'm WTWO meteorologist Jesse Walker.
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2: Breaking news this hour from Town Hall. I'm Rich Thomason. Well, they could drop at any minute now. Some important rulings expected this morning from the nation's highest court.
3: The Supreme Court scheduled to issue the final rulings of its nine-month term. One of the outstanding cases involves President Trump's executive order to limit birthright citizenship. At issue is babies born to parents who are not in this country legally. Another closely watched case involves transgender athletes. The high court weighing the legality of laws in Idaho and West Virginia that bar transgender athletes from competing in female sports. Laura Winters reporting.
2: In Venezuela, it's a race against time for search and rescue crews. Still looking for survivors of last week's devastating earthquakes, the BBC's Will Grant.
4: Most family members waiting for their missing loved ones to be pulled from the rubble increasingly accept that the chances of that happening are extremely slim. There have been a series of moments which have raised the spirits of the rescuers and the nation alike, from babies and small children being reunited with their desperate parents, to a man being recovered after spending more than 100 hours under tons of concrete slabs and twisted metal. The government is being roundly criticized by the relatives for what they see as failings in launching and then coordinating the emergency response.
2: SRN News and our parent company Salem Media partnering with Christian nonprofit Food for the Poor to rush emergency aid to the quake victims. Anyone interested in helping, there's an online banner top of our website, srnnews.com. Record heat will soon be settling in from the country's midsection to the mid-Atlantic and up into the northeast. Dangerously high temperatures and humidity levels are expected right on into the 4th of July holiday weekend. Watching Wall Street this morning, the Dow is up 23 points, the NASDAQ 140 points higher. More on these stories, townhall.com.
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7: Good morning, everyone. Here's your latest forecast from the ABK Florian Weather Center. Sunshine and hot and humid today. Highs mid-90s. For tonight, clear, warm, but muggy, dropping to 75. For tomorrow, the same thing. Sunshine, a high of 95. The same weather pattern again on Thursday. And that's your latest forecast. I'm WTWO meteorologist Jesse Walker.
0: Country for Graham, Wheatland, and Washington. We are The General.

It is the last day of June of 2026. Let's make it count. We've got Eric Church, Morgan Wallen coming up right after Zach John King.

0: It's Morgan Wallen with Don't We? I'm Sherry Farmer. Happy Tasty Tuesday. And this is a good one if you can find it. Limited edition Oreo packaging alone is so cute. All red, white, and blue. They're firecracker pop flavored cream inside the vanilla Oreo. So they have the blue raspberry, lemon, and cherry flavored cream in the center. Yes, red, white, and blue. Oh my goodness. It really good. I can't even really describe it. I had to buy these. I really did try them. Sometimes I just take pictures as I share with you, but Nabisco has outdone themselves with this one. Just such a good flavor together. The raspberry, the lemon, and the cherry. Oh, good stuff. So perfect for all the celebrations you're going to be doing this weekend for the 4th of July. Your red, white, and blue theme. So check out the packaging. You can see kind of the cream there. I got a little video going on my socials. So Sherry Farmer on Facebook, Sherry M. Farmer on Instagram. Let me know if you've tried them and what you plan on enjoying. That's red, white, and blue this Saturday.
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8: Good morning, everyone. Here's your latest forecast from the ABK Florian Weather Center. Sunshine and hot and humid today. Highs mid-90s. For tonight, clear, warm, but muggy, dropping to 75. For tomorrow, the same thing. Sunshine, a high of 95. The same weather pattern again on Thursday. And that's your latest forecast. I'm WTWO meteorologist Jesse Walker.
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2: 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If you come in and you sign up for a membership, you will only pay the registration fee that is the date you come in. 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
1: That is an unbelievable deal. So the earlier you get in, the more money you save.
2: Oh, yeah, it's terrific.
1: So you could be bombarded tomorrow.
2: That'd be great.
1: but talk about the benefits of the YMCA. 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
2: 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We have our indoor heated pool. Actually, it was a little cooler in the pool area than it was yesterday outside. So, yeah, stop in and we'll show you around.
1: That aquatic center is really a big hit. It is.
2: Oh, it's wonderful. It's so helpful. It's heated, so people that come in that have aches and pains can get in it and be okay.
1: And some of those classes you mentioned are also in that pool.
2: Right. We have aqua yoga. We have aqua jog. We have silver splash. Monday, Wednesday, Friday, it's pretty full.
1: And the great thing about these organized classes, they're certified trainers. And I think that's what people are looking for. Not only the camaraderie and the, what do you call it?
2: Socialization,
1: but also the accountability. Accountability was the word I was looking for.
2: Oh, yeah. If you don't show up, we're wondering where you are.
1: Exactly. Absolutely. So pay the day at the Davies County YMCA all throughout the month of July. Whatever day you come in is how much you pay. Now, the Y has a lot to celebrate, and that's where Sun Lee comes in. It is the YMCA's 80th birthday here in Davies County, right?
3: Woohoo, absolutely.
1: And we are having a party.
3: Yes, that is going to be on July 17th from 5 p.m. until 7 p.m. We have a lot of different things going on that day, such as food trucks. We'll have acai bowls, burgers, Nicaraguan food, as well as a drink trailer that sells coffee, lemonade, etc. We have relay races going on for young children, as well as sidewalk chalk for them to draw with. Many family activities such as card games or puzzles. We have giant yard games such as cornhole or giant Jenga. We'll also have face painting there, and Amorous with Glamorous Looks will be doing hair tinsel.
1: And this is all free, right?
3: Some things are going to be paid, such as like food trucks.
1: Well, food trucks
3: need
1: to
3: make their profit. The Heritons will have to make profit there, but everything else is entirely free.
2: Now, we are having the raffle. It's for a kid's bike. It's $1 a ticket or $6 for $5.
3: Yes.
1: It will be a big day.
2: So bring a little bit of cash with you and get into that drawing.
1: This is Friday, July 17th at the Davies County YMCA, 80th birthday of our local Y. Overall, though, the YMCA organization celebrating 175, right?
3: Yes, we are.
2: Right.
3: And if you wear your YMCA 80th birthday t-shirt, then you get a raffle ticket for free. So be sure to do that.
1: Make sure you get one, too. They're still available?
3: Yes.
1: Celebrate 80 years with the local Davies County YMCA. I say this every time. We're so fortunate to have this organization with us right here in Davies County in a small rural area. So definitely be sure to visit the Davies County YMCA. Find out all the many great things going on at the Y, because we're just scratching the surface. Really, July is a very busy month for you guys.
2: It is very busy with lots of classes, and we have the summer camp, so we have the kiddos in and out. And it's this birthday party is going to be hopping.
1: If you're not a member of the YMCA, find out how you can join. Family memberships are very affordable, as much as a pop a day, we like to say. Not even that, you know?
2: Yeah, not even that. It's less than...
1: Especially now with the pay of the day.
2: Oh, yeah. The pay of the day is going to be great. I'm looking forward to seeing lots of people.
1: And the price of soda pop has gone up.
2: Oh, yeah.
1: But the price of the YMCA has not. Again, if you want to join your YMCA, stop by and talk to these ladies. They will be glad to give you the information. It is a great organization celebrating 80 years and going strong, and big things are still to come on the horizon for the local YMCA. I'm excited about that. Proud to be a board member of this organization. So mark the dates on your calendar. The big birthday bash will be July 17th. What time is that again?
3: 5 p.m. to 7 p.m.
1: And that's out in the parking lot?
3: Yes.
1: Out in the parking lot. Hit up the food trucks. Enjoy all the festivities. Pay the Day will be going starting tomorrow and all through the month of July. Whatever day it is, that's how much you pay to register. Guys, thank you so much for coming in. You did great. Have a great day.
2: Thank you. You too.
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5: Good morning, everyone. Here's your latest forecast from the ABK Florian Weather Center. Sunshine and hot and humid today. Highs mid-90s. For tonight, clear, warm, but muggy, dropping to 75. For tomorrow, the same thing. Sunshine, a high of 95. The same weather pattern again on Thursday. And that's your latest forecast. I'm WTWO meteorologist Jesse Walker.
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1: Oh, yeah.
0: You're welcome.

0: That is Girl Dad from Girl Dad, Cole Swindell. We haven't talked about science in a while, and wow, do we have a good one here. Scientists now are finding and sharing that the genes you inherit may actually influence whether you're more likely to split from your partner or stay together. So these researchers have found that certain genetic traits linked to higher education, greater well-being, and having children later in life were associated with more stable relationships. So, who would have thought?
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5: Good morning, everyone. Here's your latest forecast from the ABK Florian Weather Center. Sunshine and hot and humid today. Highs mid 90s. For tonight, clear, warm, but muggy, dropping to 75. For tomorrow, the same thing. Sunshine, a high of 95. The same weather pattern again on Thursday. And that's your latest forecast. I'm WTWO meteorologist Jesse Walker.
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4: Breaking news this hour from Town Hall. I'm Rich Thomason. The Supreme Court has spoken and birthright citizenship can stay. The ruling is a setback for President Trump. He had wanted to limit the practice of granting automatic U.S. citizenship to those born in this country. Mr. Trump's executive order had declared that youngsters born to people in the United States illegally or temporarily are not American citizens. The Supreme Court disagrees. The High Court also upholding state laws that ban transgender athletes from participating in girls' and women's high school and college sports.
5: The court's conservative majority has repeatedly ruled against transgender Americans in the past year. It rules Tuesday that states' bans in Idaho and West Virginia don't violate the Constitution of the federal law known as Title IX, which prohibits sex discrimination in education. Left unresolved by the outcome are lawsuits challenging state laws and regulations in Connecticut, California, and elsewhere that permit transgender athletes to compete consistent with their gender identity. Bernie Bennett, Washington.
4: And the High Court has struck down long-standing limits on how much political parties can spend in coordination with candidates running for Congress or the White House. President Trump says the Supreme Court's ruling allowing states to count late-arriving mail-in ballots underscores the importance of Congress passing the Save America Act to ensure election integrity. Extreme heat advisories, watches, warnings posted across a vast area from the Midwest to the Mid-Atlantic up into the Northeast. As a dangerous heat wave settles in, dozens of wildfires continue burning out west. The Venezuela earthquake death toll continues to rise. Now it tops 1,700 as search and rescue efforts continue. On Wall Street, stocks are higher this morning. The Dow is up about 72 points. The Nasdaq ahead 191 points. More on these stories, townhall.com.
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7: Good morning, everyone. Here's your latest forecast from the ABK Florian Weather Center. Sunshine and hot and humid today. Highs mid-90s. For tonight, clear, warm, but muggy, dropping to 75. For tomorrow, the same thing. Sunshine, a high of 95. The same weather pattern again on Thursday. And that's your latest forecast. I'm WTWO meteorologist Jesse Walker.
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are your 4th of July plans? We would love to hear from you. Give us some ideas for ourselves. Hit us up on the socials. Harmaline now.

0: to get to know you, everything about you makes me want you, know what you're doing, baby, don't you?
1: If you have a can of WD-40 in your garage, you're on the right channel. We are the General, and we need to get a replacement can for our truck.

0: That is Dan and Shay with Say So. Let's do it. Let's take a trip down memory lane. This day in history, June 30th. Our first stop is the year 1936, and it's a doozy. Yeah, it's the year that Congress approved a 40-hour work week. I guess we're lucky they didn't do 80 hours, right? On this date in 1974, the 4th of July scene from the Steven Spielberg movie Jaws was filmed. And on this date, 2009, Brad Paisley's album American Saturday Night was released. And there you have it. This day in history, Kane Brown is up next.
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10: Good morning, everyone. Here's your latest forecast from the ABK Florian Weather Center. Sunshine and hot and humid today. Highs mid-90s. For tonight, clear, warm, but muggy, dropping to 75. For tomorrow, the same thing. Sunshine, a high of 95. The same weather pattern again on Thursday. And that's your latest forecast. I'm WTWO meteorologist Jesse Walker.
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0: Phone, Keys, Wallet. That is Lainey Wilson with John Mayer. And John is playing the guitar on the track, and it was actually recorded at his Chaplin Studios in Los Angeles. And the song itself was written by Lainey during the final leg of her Whirlwind World Tour. So now there's a little backstory there about the song for you. Scotty McCreary is next with Bottle Rockets.
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6: Good morning, everyone. Here's your latest forecast from the ABK Flooring Weather Center. Sunshine and hot and humid today. Highs mid-90s. For tonight, clear, warm, but muggy, dropping to 75. For tomorrow, the same thing. Sunshine, a high of 95. The same weather pattern again on Thursday. And that's your latest forecast. I'm WTWO meteorologist Jesse Walker.
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0: That is Kenny Chesney with Carry On. And there's a rumor going around about Kenny Chesney that he is going to be there. He's going to get the invite for the big Taylor Swift, Travis Kelce wedding. Okay, that's allegedly taking place this weekend at New York's Madison Square Garden. But both Rolling Stone and Page Six, they're claiming that Stevie Nicks is going to be performing along with Tim McGraw, who inspired the title of Taylor's first single. And there is, you know, like I said, Kenny Chesney is supposed to be there as well. They have heard that it's going to be bigger than the Met Gala. Kelce Ballerini, Dierks Bentley, Little Big Town. Sugarland's Jennifer Nettles, Christian Bush, also expected to attend. And, you know, Kenny, he was previously scheduled to play the Sphere Las Vegas July 3rd and 4th, but canceled those two performances, saying that he realized the importance of spending time with family and friends. So we'll see whether or not all this, Taylor or Travis, they've not confirmed any of this. So it might just be these rumors placed to throw people off. So we shall see. So exciting. Ella Langley and Morgan Wallen next with I Can't Love You Anymore.
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6: 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July beans are 8.5 lower at $11.25. August is down 10.25 at $11.09. July corn's down 1 at $4.01, and September's 3.75 lower at $4.06.75. Live and feeder cattle are waiting for widespread direct business. August live's $1.52 lower at $2.42.05. October is down $1.42 at $2.35.95. August feeders are $3.67 lower at $3.63.77. And hogs are mixed, adjusting spreads, with July up 25 at $94.07 and August 95 higher at $98.22. Brownfield.
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2: News this hour at Town Hall. I'm Bob Agnew in Washington. We have breaking news at this hour from the U.S. Supreme Court. Justices weighing in on the issue of birthright citizenship.
3: The Supreme Court votes 5-4 to uphold birthright citizenship, so babies born on American soil are automatically American citizens regardless of the immigration status of their parents. Now, this ruling, one of the most highly anticipated of the year, President Trump, on the first day of his second term, signed an executive order to end birthright citizenship. And he was at the Supreme Court for oral arguments, a historic first for a sitting president. Laura Winters reporting.
2: The court also upheld state laws barring transgender girls and women from playing on school athletic teams. Justices holding such bans at Idaho and West Virginia. They ruled that the states can block transgender athletes who are biological males from participating in girls' sports teams at both public schools and universities. Three firefighters killed over the weekend in a wildfire along the Colorado-Utah border. Officials say they were trying to shield themselves at the time from the flames by deploying tent-like shelters when they were overcome by the flames. Players are going to be literally feeling the heat in World Cup matches this week.
4: Teams playing in open-air venues will be playing under a dome, a heat dome.
5: Forecast high temperatures are going to be anywhere between the 90s to low 100s.
4: Brian Putnam at the National Weather Service.
5: That's going to be the air temperature that you'll see.
4: And he warns with the high humidity.
5: Heat indices are going to be higher than that. And that's the temperature that it's going to feel like. That's the stress that you're going to be feeling on your body in that heat. And those heat indices are probably going to range between 100 to 110 degrees and maybe as high as up to 115 degrees.
4: Players have medical staff, three-minute cooling breaks midway through each half, and other safeguards. I'm Ben Thomas.
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8: 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I'm Cannon Shake in the First Merchants Newsroom. A section of Highway 50 in Martin County has been closed due to a landslide. According to the Martin County Sheriff's Office, the closure is located just under 5 miles east of the Highway 50 and US 150 intersection, about 3/10 of a mile east of the entrance to the Martin State Forest. Local residents will be allowed to access up to the point of closure. Officials have not announced when the roadway will reopen and are advising motorists to use alternate routes until further notice. The Daviess County Chamber of Commerce's Women in Local Leadership Group will spotlight the impact of 4-H during its July meeting at the Daviess County 4-H grounds. The event will feature local 4-H leaders and alumni, including Grayson Swarsentruber, who discussed how the organization helps young people develop leadership, communication, and community service skills. The program will also highlight the contribution of women volunteers, club leaders, and supporters who have helped strengthen 4-H in Daviess County. The luncheon will be this Thursday from 11:30 to 1 p.m. at the 4-H grounds at Eastside Park. Attendees will have the opportunity to tour the updated 4-H facilities and learn more about the upcoming Daviess County 4-H Fair, scheduled for July 13th through the 25th. Registration is available through the Daviess County Chamber of Commerce. Beginning around Monday, July 6th, crews will close the intersection of US 41 and Industrial Park Boulevard near Vincennes. Its closure will also include the closure of Industrial Park Boulevard approach to US 41. These closures are part of an intersection improvement project, and when complete, this intersection will be converted into a reduced conflict intersection. These closures are expected to last through the end of July, dependent on weather. An Indiana State Police trooper is being credited with helping save the life of a Crawford County man injured in a chainsaw accident Sunday afternoon. Trooper Blake Leary responded to the emergency at Wildridge Resort near Birdseye and arrived within minutes. He applied a tourniquet to the 35-year-old man's leg, successfully stopping severe bleeding from a chainsaw laceration. The victim was transported by helicopter to a trauma center and is reported to be in stable condition. Indiana State Police noted that all troopers carry tourniquets and receive emergency medical training to provide life-saving care before EMS arrives. The Daviess County Economic Development Foundation is inviting residents to attend upcoming public meetings to review recommendations for the Daviess County Bicycle and Pedestrian Master Plan. The first meeting will be Tuesday, July 7th from 5:30 to 7 p.m. at the Daviess County 4-H building. The open house event will include a 30-minute presentation beginning at 5:30, followed by an opportunity for residents to ask questions and provide feedback. A second public meeting is scheduled for September 2nd from 5:30 to 7 p.m. at the Odin Community Building. Additional details on that meeting will be announced at a later date. The Ligoti Community School Corporation seeking applicants for a new Director of Grounds and Transportation position. According to the school officials, the position will oversee maintenance of the Ligoti School grounds and facilities, as well as the daily transportation operations for students. The corporation is looking for a candidate with strong leadership, communication, and organizational skills. The position includes a salary and benefits package. Additional information and application details are available through the Ligoti Community School Corporation or by contacting the superintendent's office. On the area arrest report, 33-year-old Ricardo Cillian of Washington was arrested on counts of reckless driving and reckless driving with endangerment. Bond was set at $5,000 and bond was posted. And 25-year-old Myjon Marcellin of Washington was arrested on account of possession of marijuana. No bond was set. And we have one obituary. F. Marilyn Hardwick of Shoals passed away on June 25th at her residence. Funeral services will be at 2 p.m. on Tuesday, July 7th at the Queen Lee Chapel in Shoals. Burial will follow in the Spring Hill Cemetery. Visitation is from 11 a.m. on Tuesday until the service hour at the Queen Lee Chapel. F. Marilyn Hardwick was 96 years old. And that's a look at news from the First Merchants Newsroom on WAMW.
9: Good afternoon, everyone. Here's your latest forecast from the ABK Florian Weather Center. Sunshine hot today, high mid-90s. For tonight, clear skies dropping to 75. For tomorrow, sunshine and high back at 95. Same pattern on Thursday. Could see a few thunderstorms on Friday with highs in the lower 90s. And that's your latest forecast. I'm WTWO meteorologist Jesse Walker.
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Earlier this month, they made the big announcement, Tyler Hubbard and Brian Kelly coming back together for Florida-Georgia Line. So we'll see what the future holds. But right now, here is just Tyler with

0: Worth Your While. That is Russell Dickerson. If you're traveling this 4th of July holiday, just be ready, especially if you're going by way of the skies. All right, TSA, they are ready. They're predicting nearly 19 million during the holiday. And that means, well, they're going to be really busy. The airports are going to be really busy. They're thinking the busiest day will be July 2nd, which is Thursday. So just be prepared. Looking at more than 3 million people going through airport security. So just make sure that, you know, you read over what you're supposed to be able to, you know, take on an airplane. Make sure that, you know, you're just patient and get there early, but not too early. All right. So and be nice to others. Folks who don't travel a lot, like myself, I know I get really stressed out because, you know, there's so much to look at. What line to get in? Where am I going? I want to hurry up. I don't want to tick anybody off. Right. I always worry about everybody but myself. I'm that kind of person. But it is for me, traveling is really stressful. So, you know, try to breathe, try to remain calm, and just, you know, expect delays and just bring your patience. That's the most important thing you can pack up. Jason Aldean is up next.
1: Man, I love this place. I've been surfing here since I was a kid. Now, seeing my grandson out on the water, it means everything to me. Watching him and taking in the blue waves, the sea breeze, the blurry horizon.
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4: Good afternoon, everyone. Here's your latest forecast from the ABK Flooring and Weather Center. Sunshine hot today, high mid-90s. For tonight, clear skies dropping to 75. For tomorrow, sunshine and high back at 95. Same pattern on Thursday. Could see a few thunderstorms on Friday with highs in the lower 90s. And that's your latest forecast. I'm WTWO meteorologist Jesse Walk.
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1: 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West Boggs Park will have their 4th of July celebration on Friday, July 3rd. Celebrate Independence Day early with bounce houses, kids crafts, live music, and a spectacular fireworks show over the lake at West Boggs. One of the biggest nights of the year. 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Friday night, July 3rd at West Boggs Park. The Daviess County Family YMCA will celebrate its 80th year of serving our communities, while it's also the 175th year of YMCA serving in North America. In honor of these monumental occasions, the Y will be hosting a birthday bash Friday, July 17th, the month of the official incorporation date, from 5 to 7 p.m. Make plans to bring the family out for great fun, including chalk drawing, cornhole, food trucks, family games, entertainment, and so much more. It's the 80th birthday of the Daviess County Family YMCA, Friday, July 17th. The Daviess County 4-H show goes for two strong weeks. Sow it, grow it, and show it is this year's theme of the 4-H show in Daviess County, out of the 4-H grounds at Eastside Park. The 4-H Dog Obedience and Showmanship Contest will kick off the festivities on July 13th at the 4-H grounds. For the complete schedule of events, follow the Daviess County 4-H page. The second annual Memorial Butterfly Release at the Boundless Blooms Garden is set for Friday, July 3rd. The memorial will begin at 6 p.m. The event will again be live streamed on Little Warrior Wishes Facebook page. To submit your loved one's name to read aloud and to reserve a butterfly for release, you can complete the Google form on the Little Warrior Wishes Facebook page. And don't miss the Memorial Butterfly Release on Friday night at 6 p.m. at 2212 East National Highway in Washington. 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We are Daviess County. 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
2: Good afternoon, everyone. Here's your latest forecast from the ABK Flooring Weather Center. Sunshine hot today, high mid-90s. For tonight, clear skies dropping to 75. For tomorrow, sunshine and high back at 95. Same pattern on Thursday. Could see a few thunderstorms on Friday with highs in the lower 90s. And that's your latest forecast. I'm WTWO meteorologist Jesse Walker.
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0: That is MacArthur from Hardy featuring Eric Church, Morgan Wallen, and Tim McGraw. Love that song and just all of those guys together. And it's such a storytelling song about a family's legacy and their struggle to preserve it. And Hardy says there's so much star power that he feels like, here's how he feels.
1: I know I wrote the song, but I also feel like I'm like, what the hell? How did I end up on this song? You know, it's a lineup of just absolute legends. So thankful for that one.
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4: 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Soybeans and corn are higher on what appears to be end-of-the-month short covering. The quarterly grain stocks and planted area numbers really were not that friendly. July beans are up 8.5 at 11.17 and a quarter. August is 6 higher at 11.25 and a quarter. July corn's up 8 at 4.10. September's 5.5 higher at 4.15 and 3 quarters. Cattle are down, awaiting direct business. August lives 147 lower at 242.10. October's down 115 at 236.25. August feeders are 295 lower at 364.52. And hogs are mixed, consolidating at the end of the month, with July up 25 at 94.07 and August 80 higher at 98.07. John Perkins, Brownfield.
5: Good afternoon, everyone. Here's your latest forecast from the ABK Florian Weather Center. Sunshine hot today, high mid-90s. For tonight, clear skies dropping to 75. For tomorrow, sunshine and high back at 95. Same pattern on Thursday. Could see a few thunderstorms on Friday with highs in the lower 90s. And that's your latest forecast. I'm WTWO meteorologist Jesse Walker.
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0: That's Ella Langley with Be Her. And Ella, she is extending her dandelion tour. So if you didn't get a chance to see her, you still have more opportunities. Those tickets are on sale now. She added 21 more dates. Okay, this is her first headlining arena run, but the new dates starting August 20th in Green Bay, Wisconsin, and then she's going now through Halloween, October 31st in St. Paul, Minnesota. So make sure you head on over to her website to check out all those dates and to see where there's still tickets available. Very excited for her. That extension of a tour has got to make her feel pretty good. Kenny Chesney and Uncle Cracker are together next.
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11: Good afternoon, everyone. Here's your latest forecast from the ABK Flooring and Weather Center. Sunshine hot today, high mid-90s. For tonight, clear skies dropping to 75. For tomorrow, sunshine and high back at 95. Same pattern on Thursday. Could see a few thunderstorms on Friday with highs in the lower 90s. And that's your latest forecast. I'm WTWO meteorologist Jesse Walker.
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0: That's Zach Top with South of Sanity. Happy birthday if today is your special day. Some of the celebrities you share your day with include comedian and actor David Alan Greer, who is 70. Mike Tyson is 60 today. We also have Monica Potter from Parenthood. She is turning 55. Our very own Cole Swindell turning 43 today. Fantasia Barrino, you know her best. She was the 2004 American Idol winner. She's now 42. And Olympic swimmer Michael Phelps is 41 today. Happy birthday, everybody. Make it a good one. Darius Rucker is next.
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4: Good afternoon, everyone. Here's your latest forecast from the ABK Flooring and Weather Center. Sunshine hot today, high mid-90s. For tonight, clear skies dropping to 75. For tomorrow, sunshine and high back at 95. Same pattern on Thursday. Could see a few thunderstorms on Friday with highs in the lower 90s. And that's your latest forecast. I'm WTWO meteorologist Jesse Walker.
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0: It's Megan Maroney with Medicine. I happen to be one of those folks who follow the royal family. I'm fascinated by it, you know, because it's always fun to, you know, watch another family's chaos, right? Instead of your own. And it seems like there's quite a bit of chaos that has happened with books being written, interviews, all the stuff of families. But Prince Harry and Duchess Meghan have accepted an invitation from King Charles III to stay at a royal residence, at least partly during their upcoming visit to England. Now, their kids have not met their grandfather ever. Okay. Or, you know, their uncle, they haven't met the family, the kiddos that live here in America. They have two of them. This will be their first, I think, trip there, and the first trip for all of them to be there after, you know, that book was written and the Oprah interview. So we'll see if that works. I know if I were king, or anybody in that family, I would be mic'd up to the hills, or I would have somebody try to, you know, I guess, as nice as you can, pat them down. I would be so worried that they would have microphones and anything I would say would be held against me at any moment. They would write a new book. I would be really paranoid. So I wonder what they're going to do to be able to, like, actually have a conversation and trust again. It's got to be difficult, but I'm sure we'll find out about it, right? Bailey Zimmerman is up next with Chevy Silverado.
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0: pattern on Thursday. Could see a few thunderstorms on Friday with highs in the lower 90s. And that's your latest forecast. I'm WTWO meteorologist Jesse Wong.
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4: News this hour at Town Hall. I'm Bob Agnew in Washington. The U.S. Supreme Court has voted 5-4 to uphold birthright citizenship. That means babies born on American soil are automatically American citizens, regardless of the immigration status of their parents. This ruling, one of the most highly anticipated of the year, it was President Trump making it a priority to eliminate birthright citizenship. In fact, on the first day of his second term, he signed an executive order to that effect. It has been overturned. Meanwhile, Laura Winters reports the president's reaction on another ruling involving the LGBT agenda and sports.
5: President Trump taking to his Truth Social page, reacting to the Supreme Court ruling in favor of Idaho and West Virginia, banning transgender athletes from competing in women's sports. The president writing in all caps the two words, big win. Then he goes on to say the United States Supreme Court just ruled against men playing in women's sports. Wow, that takes that ridiculous situation off the table. 3 exclamation points.
4: And that is Laura Winters reporting. The House Rules Committee on Monday advancing the National Defense Authorization Act. That's that massive must-pass defense spending bill that comes up every year. They've now sent it on to the House floor for consideration and debate. Here's correspondent Bernie Bennett.
6: The committee reported out a rule along party lines by a vote of 8-4 that would merge the Safeguard American Voter Eligibility or Save America Act to the NDAA in a special process known as MIRVing. Several conservative hardliners previously said that they would oppose a procedural rule that would tee up a debate and final vote on legislation until action is taken on the Save America Act, and Speaker Mike Johnson announced the plan as a way to appease the holdouts. But the real test will be whether conservatives will support the procedural rule today. Bernie Bennett, Washington.
4: Lower oil prices leading to higher stock prices on Wall Street. The Dow is up 143 points. The NASDAQ right now up 341. More on these stories at townhall.com.
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9: Good afternoon, everyone. Here's your latest forecast from the ABK Florian Weather Center. Sunshine hot today, high mid-90s. For tonight, clear skies dropping to 75. For tomorrow, sunshine high back at 95. Same pattern on Thursday. Could see a few thunderstorms on Friday with highs in the lower 90s. And that's your latest forecast. I'm WTWO meteorologist Jesse Walk.
0: We are the General.

You know, he was actually 20 credits shy of getting a degree when he was in college, but back in May, he went back to his alma mater and he got an honorary degree from them. Salute Combs.

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2: What? 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

0: That's John Morgan with Kid Myself. And when he wrote that song, he already had plenty of songs for his debut album, Carolina Blue. But thanks to an already scheduled writing appointment with Tyler Hubbard, he was compelled to write one more.
1: When we were putting the album together, we had probably 12, 15 songs already kind of laid out for what I thought, you know, we were going to choose from. And it was like the week of us putting all of them together and going through them, I had to write with Tyler Hubbard on the books. And so I was like, I can't cancel that, you know. So I ended up, the night before I went and wrote with him, I was going through titles and trying to tee up some kind of idea to have the next day. And I came across this title, Kid Myself, and didn't really have anything with it. I just had written it down about a year before, and I started playing this little guitar riff with it, wrote a scratch chorus just to get my point across.
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2: Good afternoon, everyone. Here's your latest forecast from the ABK Flooring and Weather Center. Sunshine hot today, high mid-90s. For tonight, clear skies dropping to 75. For tomorrow, sunshine and high back at 95. Same pattern on Thursday. Could see a few thunderstorms on Friday with highs in the lower 90s. And that's your latest forecast. I'm WTWO meteorologist Jesse Walker.
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1: 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So what? 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

0: On My Exes, that's Lauren Elena along with Chase Matthew. So I think we can all guess where this is going, right? The holiday on Saturday, America turning 250 years old. Pretty special. And, well, the National Retail Federation has their annual survey about where we're spending money. And you could guess the biggest amount of money is going to be on food, right? $94.41 is the average that they're finding that people will be spending on food for the holiday. And indeed, 87% of folks that they reached out to and surveyed do plan on celebrating this year. So I like that. We should all celebrate as many chances as we get, right? You know, no matter the holiday, if you have an extra day off, that's even more reason to party, right? And partying doesn't always have to mean getting crazy. You know what I'm saying? Just relaxing. That's what it's about, relaxing, an extra day off, and hopefully a time for you to catch up with family and friends. On the way, we've got Jason Aldean with Whiskey Drink.
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2: Good afternoon, everyone. Here's your latest forecast from the ABK Flooring Weather Center. Sunshine hot today, high mid-90s. For tonight, clear skies dropping to 75. For tomorrow, sunshine high back at 95. Same pattern on Thursday. Could see a few thunderstorms on Friday with highs in the lower 90s. And that's your latest forecast. I'm WTWO meteorologist Jesse Walker.
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0: Ride. That is George Burge along with Luke Bryan. Happy Tasty Tuesday. Oh, this one is a delicious one. Although I went back to get another bag or a little box or whatever you call it, but they were all sold out. So if you find these at the grocery store or convenient mart or wherever, definitely grab a pack of the Nabisco Oreo Sandwich Cookies Limited Edition Firecracker Pop. Oh my goodness. So good. It's the vanilla cookie with blue raspberry, lemon, and cherry flavored cream, which is red, white, and blue. It's really good. I was pleasantly shocked. I didn't think it would be so good, but I went through a box of them real quick. So now I'm on the lookout for more, but they're really good. So if you get a chance to get them for any of your 4th of July festivities, it would be perfect. So good stuff there. Great summer treat. You can head on over to my socials if you want to see the packaging because it's really pretty too. Just look for Sherry Farmer on Facebook or Sherry M. Farmer on Instagram and let me know if you found any special treats that you're going to have during the holiday.
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6: It'll be a pretty high year of insect pressure in soybeans this year just because we're having so much late planted soybeans.
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9: Good afternoon, everyone. Here's your latest forecast from the ABK Florian Weather Center. Sunshine hot today, high mid-90s. For tonight, clear skies dropping to 75. For tomorrow, sunshine and high back at 95. Same pattern on Thursday. Could see a few thunderstorms on Friday with highs in the lower 90s. And that's your latest forecast. I'm WTWO meteorologist Jesse Wong.
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0: He was the host of the CMA Fest special on TV last week and has now moved to the streaming platforms. Riley Green, Think As You Drunk. We're playing it for you, the best country in nothing but, and that includes a song that we know and love from Kenny Chesney in just a couple.
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5: Good afternoon, everyone. Here's your latest forecast from the ABK Flooring and Weather Center. Sunshine hot today, high mid-90s. For tonight, clear skies dropping to 75. For tomorrow, sunshine high back at 95. Same pattern on Thursday. Could see a few thunderstorms on Friday with highs in the lower 90s. And that's your latest forecast. I'm WTWO meteorologist Jesse Walker.
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4: Good afternoon, everyone. Here's your latest forecast from the ABK Flooring Weather Center. Sunshine hot today, high mid-90s. For tonight, clear skies dropping to 75. For tomorrow, sunshine high back at 95. Same pattern on Thursday. Could see a few thunderstorms on Friday with highs in the lower 90s. And that's your latest forecast. I'm WTWO meteorologist Jesse Walker.
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0: He's had a couple of hit duets and now is flying solo. And his co-Wetzel and Hurts Like You. Stay here for Zach John King in just a couple. Guy who is going to be on the road alongside Thomas Rhett. And we'll hear from Dustin Lynch, too.
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1: Protecting soybean yields this season. 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
2: It'll be a pretty high year of insect pressure in soybeans this year just because we're having so much late planted soybeans.
1: Stewart says farmers are looking for efficient one-pass products to control multiple pests, and Elevist can maximize return on investment.
2: It does hit the caterpillars like soybean podworms, green clover worms, soybean loopers. It also has some activity on stink bugs, very effective against grasshoppers and also very effective against Japanese beetle if you have those. Kind of bringing both of those together in one product really makes sense and hits on those three components about being broad spectrum, good knockdown, and then also that residual performance.
1: To learn more, visit your FMC retailer or elevist.ag.fmc.com.
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5: Good afternoon, everyone. Here's your latest forecast from the ABK Flooring Weather Center. Sunshine hot today, high mid-90s. For tonight, clear skies dropping to 75. For tomorrow, sunshine and high back at 95. Same pattern on Thursday. Could see a few thunderstorms on Friday with highs in the lower 90s. And that's your latest forecast. I'm WTWO meteorologist Jesse Wong.
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2: News this hour at Town Hall. I'm Bob Agnew in Washington. The U.S. Supreme Court has weighed in on the issue of birthright citizenship.
3: The Supreme Court votes 5-4 to uphold birthright citizenship, so babies born on American soil are automatically American citizens regardless of the immigration status of their parents. Now, this ruling, one of the most highly anticipated of the year, President Trump, on the first day of his second term, signed an executive order to end birthright citizenship, and he was at the Supreme Court for oral arguments, a historic first for a sitting president. Laura Winters reporting.
2: Also today, the High Court upheld state laws that bar transgender girls and women from playing on school athletic teams. Justice upholding such bans in Idaho and West Virginia, ruling that those states can block transgender athletes who are biological males from participating on the girls' sports teams at both the public school level and universities. Three firefighters killed over the weekend in a wildfire burning along the Colorado-Utah border were trying to shield themselves from flames by deploying tent-like shelters at the time when they were overcome. That's according to officials. Players going to be literally feeling the summer heat in World Cup matches this week. Here's correspondent Ben Thomas.
4: Teams playing in open-air venues will be playing under a dome, a heat dome.
5: Forecast high temperatures are going to be anywhere between the 90s to low 100s.
4: Brian Putnam at the National Weather Service.
5: That's going to be the air temperature that you'll see.
4: And he warns with the high humidity.
5: Heat indices are going to be higher than that. And that's the temperature that it's going to feel like. That's the stress that you're going to be feeling on your body in that heat. And those heat indices are probably going to range between 100 to 110 degrees and maybe as high as up to 115 degrees.
4: Players have medical staff, three-minute cooling breaks midway through each half, and other safeguards. I'm Ben Thomas.
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8: Good afternoon, everyone. Here's your latest forecast from the ABK Flooring Weather Center. Sunshine hot today, high mid-90s. For tonight, clear skies dropping to 75. For tomorrow, sunshine high back at 95. Same pattern on Thursday. Could see a few thunderstorms on Friday with highs in the lower 90s. And that's your latest forecast. I'm WTWO meteorologist Jesse Walker.
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0: Latest one from Jason Aldean, star of the Songs About Us tour. The 20-track affair is new album, and is Don't Tell On Me. Stay here for a song that crossed over onto the pop chart from Lady A. We'll bring that to you in just a few as The Best Country plays on.
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10: Good afternoon, everyone. Here's your latest forecast from the ABK Flooring Weather Center. Sunshine hot today, high mid-90s. For tonight, clear skies dropping to 75. For tomorrow, sunshine a high back at 95. Same pattern on Thursday. Could see a few thunderstorms on Friday with highs in the lower 90s. And that's your latest forecast. I'm WTWO meteorologist Jesse Walker.
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1: Song about a lot of things: self care, well-being, mental health, and of course knowing your limits, knowing when you need to reach out for help and you can't do it all by yourself. There is no shame in reaching out. Dan and Shay right there, and Say So. Chris Young, Kane Brown on the way. We got a buddy duet for you.
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5: Good afternoon, everyone. Here's your latest forecast from the ABK Flooring Weather Center. Sunshine hot today, high mid-90s. For tonight, clear skies dropping to 75. For tomorrow, sunshine and high back at 95. Same pattern on Thursday. Could see a few thunderstorms on Friday with highs in the lower 90s. And that's your latest forecast. I'm WTWO meteorologist Jesse Wong.
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0: New faces, new voices, new folks to get to know. We're always eager to welcome them into the tent, including that one right there. That is Jacob Hackworth and the song, What Took You So Long? Thomas Rhett standing by in just a couple. He's going to be on the road alongside Zach John King. And Josh Ross is waiting in the wings, too.
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2: Good afternoon, everyone. Here's your latest forecast from the ABK Flooring Weather Center. Sunshine hot today, high mid-90s. For tonight, clear skies dropping to 75. For tomorrow, sunshine and high back at 95. Same pattern on Thursday. Could see a few thunderstorms on Friday with highs in the lower 90s. And that's your latest forecast. I'm WTWO meteorologist Jesse Walker.
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That's what I always thought. 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
2: News this hour from Town Hall. I'm Keith Peters in Washington. Several Supreme Court decisions were released today. One involved transgender athletes.
3: The Supreme Court upholds the transgender sports ban in two states, Idaho and West Virginia. The justices ruling the states can block transgender athletes who are biological males from participating in girls' sports teams at both public schools and universities. Justice Kavanaugh writing the opinion for the 6-3 majority.
2: Correspondent Laura Winters reporting, and the justices also upheld a long-standing belief in birthright citizenship.
4: The justices, in a decision in a New Hampshire case Tuesday, relied on a long-settled understanding of the 14th Amendment, adopted after the Civil War, and more recent federal laws in ruling anyone born in the country is a citizen, with limited exceptions. The Republican president's restrictions had been blocked by several lower courts and had not taken effect. Three conservative justices would have allowed the restrictions to take effect.
2: Correspondent Bernie Bennett. Temperatures for some of this week's knockout round games could prove dangerous for World Cup players and fans.
5: A threatening heat dome will engulf the central and eastern part of the country this week, with heat index temperatures, which combine air temperature with humidity, soaring into the triple digits in some places. Conditions will bring above average temperatures to World Cup host cities like Boston, Philadelphia, and Kansas City, Missouri, all of which have open-air stadiums. Bob Agner reporting.
2: It's a hot one for millions of people in the Midwest and Great Lakes states. Intense heat and humidity are baking the region with no immediate relief. The National Weather Service says conditions are dangerous. The heat index is exceeding 100 degrees in some areas. On Wall Street, a good day as the Dow was up by 136 points, the NASDAQ rose 393, the S&P advanced 58. More on these stories at townhall.com.
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8: Here is weather forecast from the ABK Flooring Weather Center for this evening. Mostly clear skies, look for low overnight of 73. Some patchy fog for your Wednesday, mainly between 7 and 8 a.m. Otherwise, sunny and hot tomorrow with a high near 94. Heat index values as high as 106. Tomorrow night, clear, low 74. And for Thursday, sunny and hot with a high near 95.
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0: At the General, we still don't understand why we can't take our dog into a restaurant.
1: She eats the same food we do. Actually, sometimes we make her a spot at the table.

0: Once again this year, skipping the road at the summertime. You know, he so often has those summer stadium shows, but bypassing that route and going for the Sphere in Vegas instead, Kenny Chesney at his Carry On. Coming up, guy who got in hot water over a torn up hotel room, Bailey Zimmerman. We'll hear from him in a couple, plus the Eli Young Band.
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8: Good afternoon. This is Luke Loniger of Fort Knox Investment Management at 2015 Sage Street in Washington, Indiana, with the closing market report. The Dow Jones Industrial Average was up 135 to 52,318. The NASDAQ was up 394 to 26,214. And the S&P 500 was up 58 to 74,99. In overseas markets, Hong Kong's Hang Seng Index was down 146 to 22,881. Japan's Nikkei 225 was up 594 to 70,062. And Europe's Euronext 100 was up 25 to 1926. In currency, the euro was flat at $1.14. In interest rates, the 10-year Treasury note was up 0.04% to 4.42%. While in metals, August gold was down $6 to $40.32.90 an ounce. While September silver was up $1.11 to $59.75 an ounce. In commodity contracts, August crude oil was down 65 cents to $70.10 a barrel. And August wholesale gasoline was flat at $2.90 a gallon. 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
9: Here is weather forecast from the ABK Flooring Weather Center for this evening. Mostly clear skies. Look for low overnight of 73. Some patchy fog for your Wednesday, mainly between 7 and 8 a.m. Otherwise, sunny and hot tomorrow with a high near 94. Heat index values as high as 106. Tomorrow night, clear, low 74. And for Thursday, sunny and hot with a high near 95.
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1: 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West Boggs Park will have their 4th of July celebration on Friday, July 3rd. Celebrate Independence Day early with bounce houses, kids' crafts, live music, and a spectacular fireworks show over the lake at West Boggs, one of the biggest nights of the year. Bring a blanket, bring the family, and enjoy the show. Friday night, July 3rd at West Boggs Park. The Daviess County Family YMCA will celebrate its 80th year of serving our communities, while it's also the 175th year of YMCA serving in North America. In honor of these monumental occasions, the Y will be hosting a birthday bash Friday, July 17th, the month of the official incorporation date, from 5 to 7 p.m. Make plans to bring the family out for great fun, including chalk drawing, cornhole, food trucks, family games, entertainment, and so much more. It's the 80th birthday of the Daviess County Family YMCA, Friday, July 17th. The Daviess County 4-H show goes for two strong weeks. Sow it, grow it, and show it is this year's theme of the 4-H show in Daviess County, out of the 4-H grounds at Eastside Park. The 4-H Dog Obedience and Showmanship Contest will kick off the festivities on July 13th at the 4-H grounds. For the complete schedule of events, follow the Daviess County 4-H page. The second annual Memorial Butterfly Release at the Boundless Blooms Garden is set for Friday, July 3rd. The memorial will begin at 6 p.m. The event will again be live streamed on Little Warrior Wishes Facebook page. To submit your loved one's name to read aloud and to reserve a butterfly for release, you can complete the Google form on the Little Warrior Wishes Facebook page. And don't miss the Memorial Butterfly Release on Friday night at 6 p.m. at 2212 East National Highway in Washington. 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We are Daviess County. 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We are Daviess County.
2: Here is weather forecast from the ABK Flooring Weather Center for this evening. Mostly clear skies. Look for a low overnight of 73. Some patchy fog for your Wednesday, mainly between 7 and 8 a.m. Otherwise, sunny and hot tomorrow with a high near 94. Heat index values as high as 106. Tomorrow night, clear, low 74. And for Thursday, sunny and hot with a high near 95.
3: 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We are the General.

0: song he debuted on American Idol. Nice to have that platform at your disposal whenever you're a judge on the big TV show. Country and She Knows It. Stay here for a couples duet. Blake and Gwen are just around the bend as The Best Country plays on right here for you.
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8: Here is weather forecast from the ABK Flooring Weather Center for this evening. Mostly clear skies. Look for a low overnight of 73. Some patchy fog for your Wednesday, mainly between 7 and 8 a.m. Otherwise, sunny and hot tomorrow with a high near 94. Heat index values as high as 106. Tomorrow night, clear, low 74. And for Thursday, sunny and hot with a high near 95.
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2: News this hour from Town Hall. I'm Keith Peters in Washington. The Supreme Court releasing decisions on court cases prior to the summer recess. Correspondent Laura Winters with reaction from President Trump.
3: President Trump taking to his Truth Social page, reacting to the Supreme Court ruling in favor of Idaho and West Virginia, banning transgender athletes from competing in women's sports. The president writing in all caps the two words, big win. Then he goes on to say the United States Supreme Court just ruled against men playing in women's sports. Wow, that takes that ridiculous situation off the table. Three exclamation points.
2: The justices also upheld birthright citizenship by a 6-3 vote. New York Congressman Adriano Espaillat, the Congressional Hispanic Caucus chair, says the Constitution won today.
4: No president has the power to decide who an American is. The Constitution states it, and it does it in a very transparent and clear way.
2: New Jersey Republican Congressman Tom Keene reveals a depression diagnosis after returning to the House from a lengthy absence. Correspondent Bernie Bennett has more.
5: The Republican congressman said on Tuesday that his lengthy and previously unexplained absence from the House was due to being treated for depression, publicly elaborating for the first time on the medical condition that had kept him away from Washington. Keene made the disclosure in a floor speech when he returned to the Capitol after missing more than 100 votes since March 5th. Keene began his speech by saying it didn't feel natural to talk about himself, but he felt that he owed an explanation to the people of New Jersey's 7th District, his colleagues in the chamber, and the American people for his absence. Bernie Bennett, Washington.
2: Another good day on Wall Street with the Dow up by 136 points. The Nasdaq rose by 393 with the S&P 500 advancing by 58 points. More on these stories at townhall.com.
6: In the War of 1812, our nation fought and won America's religious freedom. Today, that constitutional right is being assaulted once more from within.
7: Religious liberty and rights in general were under attack. We all of a sudden became the enemy.
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6: 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The governmental hostility and prejudice is uncovered, and Trump's fight to restore our constitutional liberties and religious freedom.
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12: Here is weather forecast from the ABK Flooring Weather Center for this evening. Mostly clear skies. Look for a low overnight of 73. Some patchy fog for your Wednesday, mainly between 7 and 8 a.m. Otherwise, sunny and hot tomorrow with a high near 94. Heat index values as high as 106. Tomorrow night, clear, low 74. And for Thursday, sunny and hot with a high near 95.
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0: 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Lainey Wilson working alongside John Mayer at his phone keys wallet. Stay here for even more of the best country. Got something from Luke Combs. In fact, his latest one is just a couple of minutes away.
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6: Here is weather forecast from the ABK Flooring Weather Center for this evening. Mostly clear skies. Look for a low overnight of 73. Some patchy fog for your Wednesday, mainly between 7 and 8 a.m. Otherwise, sunny and hot tomorrow with a high near 94. Heat index values as high as 106. Tomorrow night, clear, low 74. And for Thursday, sunny and hot with a high near 95.
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0: Well, we're all familiar with Rocky Mountain High, courtesy of John Denver. The other side of that coin, right there, from Corey Kent and Co. Wetzel, Rocky Mountain Low. Jason Aldean in just a couple, and a song we know by heart from the Surfing Cowboy, Gary Allen.
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2: Here is weather forecast from the ABK Flooring Weather Center for this evening. Mostly clear skies. Look for a low overnight of 73. Some patchy fog for your Wednesday, mainly between 7 and 8 a.m. Otherwise, sunny and hot tomorrow with a high near 94. Heat index values as high as 106. Tomorrow night, clear, low 74. And for Thursday, sunny and hot with a high near 95.
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0: Woman comes to us courtesy of Kane Brown. Latest one from him and a song inspired by his wife, Caitlin, who you can hear on the song Thank God that was a hit for them about 3 years ago. Jelly Roll on the way, a song about the important stuff. Self-care, well-being, mental health.
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1: 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The Story of Everything is everything, a truly amazing cinematic masterpiece revealing the hidden hand behind the universe directly responds to the theory that creation, including us people, just sort of happened out of nothing. 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
2: Here is weather forecast from the ABK Flooring Weather Center for this evening. Mostly clear skies. Look for a low overnight of 73. Some patchy fog for your Wednesday, mainly between 7 and 8 a.m. Otherwise, sunny and hot tomorrow with a high near 94. Heat index values as high as 106. Tomorrow night, clear, low 74. And for Thursday, sunny and hot with a high near 95.
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1: Hey, very delightful. Good evening to you, and welcome once again out to American Family Field in Milwaukee tonight. It's game two of a four-game series between the Reds and Brewers, and the Reds are trying to even this series and earn their first win against the Brewers this year. To do it, they turn to right-hander Rhett Lauder, still trying to find his footing. He's 3-5 with a 4.81 ERA. Brandon Sproat certainly threw the ball well when he faced the Reds the last time. He's 2-4 with a 5.43 ERA. First pitch comes your way shortly, but right now, here's Yid with tonight's pregame show. Yid?
2: Thank you, Tommy. 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

0: Reds and Brewers play game two of their four-game series tonight in Milwaukee. And thanks for joining us on the Cincinnati Reds pregame show. I'm Dave Armbruster. We are less than 2 weeks away now from the Major League Baseball draft. It takes place in Philadelphia beginning on July 11th. And Ken Brew had a chance to talk with MLB.com's Jim Callis about what the Reds may do with the 18th pick.
1: You've got the Reds at 18 overall, taking a kid named Trevor Condon, who's an outfielder, high school outfielder out of Woodstock, Georgia. But at 18, you're a victim of what happens before you. And truthfully, they could go a number of ways with that 18th overall, right?
2: Yeah, they definitely could. Another thing is, too, I mean, the Reds are more of a traditional scouting organization, and they're going to take the best player available. I do feel like, you know, more than most teams, like, they're not going to focus on college versus high school or hitter versus pitcher. I really think you could throw in, you know, any of those four demographics, however you slice them up. I think they're pursuing players in all four buckets and will take the best guy available when it gets to them, which has kind of been their MO in recent years.
1: Yeah, Condon is, like I said, he's a high school player out of Georgia. He's small. He's 5'9", 175. He can also play some of the infield positions, but he's not a power hitter, is he? He's kind of a spray hitter, isn't he?
2: Yeah, but I mean, he does have bat speed and strength to get to average power. I mean, I think it's probably more 15 homers than 20, but he's not just a slappy guy. And I think there's some good hitting ability there. I don't think he may have the best, you know, if you're talking about players in this year's high school class, he may have the best combination of hitting ability and speed. I think he'll get to at least 15 homers. And if you're a Red, you could maybe say 20 and he can play a good center field. I like him. He's one of my favorite high school players in this draft.
1: I think the best thing about the draft is, yeah, everybody talks about round one, but it's what you find past round one that defines an organization. I mean, look at our organization in this town. Ken Griffey Sr., I think, went like 700th overall. Eric Davis, 200th overall. That's really where the intrigue is. It's not necessarily where you're drafted. It's what you do with it after you're drafted. And I think that's the beauty of baseball that really doesn't exist all that much in all the other professional sports, right?
2: Yeah, I agree. I think there's more, you know, like, I mean, obviously Tom Brady comes to mind when you're thinking about football, and the NBA is only two rounds. But I don't think it's like the old days where, you know, people just wouldn't know about a player, and maybe one team knew about him and that was it. But it's still hard. I mean, Chris Buckley, who still works for the Reds, is one of my favorite scouts. Always love talking to Chris over the years. Chris always says, you know, the draft is hard. I mean, the draft is hard. Like, it's, you know, even in the first round, you talked about the first round. So there'll be 25 first round picks this year. And if we look back, like 10 years from now, probably a third of those guys will be good big league players. A third of them will be big leaguers, but, you know, not of any real great significance. And a third of them might not even make it to the big league. The draft is very hard.
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0: The Reds are at American Family Field in Milwaukee tonight as they take on the Brewers, and you're listening to the Cincinnati Reds pregame show. I'm Dave Armbruster. Game 3 of this series is tomorrow at 8:10. The wrap-up comes Thursday at 2:10. Time for the voice of the fan. Here's Nick Kirby.
9: Ellie De La Cruz hit his 7th home run against a left-handed pitcher on Monday night, which is already the most he's ever hit off southpaws in a single season. What's even more impressive is that Ellie now has an OPS over 1,000 against lefties this year. And to put that into some perspective, during his first season in the big leagues, his OPS against left-handed pitching was just 495. And over the last two seasons, it stayed in the 600 range. Coming into this year, hitting lefties was pretty clearly the biggest weakness in Ellie's offensive game. But he hasn't just improved in that area, he's completely flipped it into a strength. And because he's now producing against both righties and lefties, it makes it a lot easier for the Reds to keep him in that leadoff spot without feeling forced to stack a right-handed hitter directly behind him. My name is Nick Kirby, and I co-host the daily Chatterbox Reds podcast. Go Reds!
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0: rolls on now as we get you ready for the Reds and Brewers. I'm Dave Armbruster.
1: Time for the stat of the night.
2: This past offseason, the Reds made a concerted effort to bolster their bullpen for the 2026 season, signing veterans Pierce Johnson and Caleb Ferguson and trading for Brock Burke. But injuries throughout the pen and erratic performances have left Cincinnati in the bottom third of bullpen ERA. While Ferguson has been strong in limited appearances due to injury, Burke has really shined as the workhorse out of the bullpen this year, posting a 2.72 ERA in 41 appearances, locking down 8 holds and a save in 9 save situations, and stranding 15 of the 21 runners he's inherited. His 41 appearances lead the National League, which is something that no Reds pitcher has done for a full season since Rob Murphy in 1988, though Tony Santion was just one appearance short in 2025. Burke has allowed only one earned run in 12 June appearances, though he also has 9 walks in the month. But given the pain Cincinnati's bullpen has been through so far, they'll take success in any form they can get it right now. I'm Joel Luckup.
0: And speaking of the bullpen, the Reds welcome Emilio Pagan back to the team tonight. The Reds closer, of course, has been on the injured list since May 6th with a left hamstring strain. To make room on the roster, Zach McCambly was sent back to Louisville. Dane Meyers was placed on the 10-day injured list today with a left shoulder contusion. That injury happened last night when he ran hard into the outfield wall, catching a ball off the bat of Andrew Vaughn. To take his place on the roster, the Reds welcome 27-year-old Ivan Johnson to the team. Johnson was a fourth-round pick by the Reds in 2019. This year with the Louisville Bats, he was slashing .290, .388, .489 with 9 home runs, 28 RBIs, and 11 steals. When Johnson appears in a game, it will be his major league debut. And this welcome back report is brought to you by Elk & Elk, serious lawyers for serious injuries, and an official sponsor of the Cincinnati Reds. Call 1-800-ELK-OHIO. 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
3: Welcome back to the Reds pregame show. Time for a daily chat with Reds manager Terry Francona. Tito, obviously a tough loss, but it was kind of one of those weird games because you look back at it and you've got Nick Lodolo who goes five innings of shutout, one hit baseball. And you think, well, that's a pretty good effort. How did you kind of size that up? How do you kind of describe his outing?
4: Well, I think if he'd have command, and you could tell he was frustrated with his command. You know, I think his ball strike was just a little bit over 50-50, which is really hard to be successful. Now, saying that, he didn't give up any runs, barely any hits, which speaks volumes of his stuff. But if he commanded, you would have seen him pitch into the seventh. And that changes the game dramatically.
3: And with that, I mean, it doesn't just change that game. I mean, this is a run of starts now that you've had where your starters just aren't getting as deep as you'd like to see. What kind of toll does that take on the bullpen?
4: It has taken. And the biggest worry is losing's bad enough. That sucks. But when it bleeds over into the next day and hurts your ability, that's when the frustration kind of, and that's what we got to try to take care of. That's why Petty was in there, to try to give us two, obviously to help us win the game, but also stabilize our bullpen.
3: Let's talk about Chase, because he's been really good out of the bullpen for you. And one of the main things he's done is he's attacked the strike zone. Looked like his command was, he was battling it a little bit yesterday. What did you see from him?
4: I agree with you. I thought he got a little, I don't know, sometimes you hear the word pitchy, or, you know, he just, man, with his stuff, attack. If they beat you, they beat you. But let's do it a certain way. And again, especially with youth, you gotta kind of keep driving that theme home.
3: How could the at bat with Joey Ortiz gone differently? I mean, he hits a breaking ball. It was a pitch that was down, but down the heart of the plate. How would you have liked to have seen him pitch maybe a little differently in that at bat?
4: The one thing I don't like doing is as soon as something gets hit, well, that's the wrong pitch, because I think that's too easy. He started him out with a breaking ball for a strike. Then he threw one that was way off for a ball. And then he got another one back, and it was down, but it was middle. And that was not the outcome I was expecting. You know, it's too easy to sit after his own goal. Well, he could have elevated and go back to it. I mean, I think Antone's done a really good job, and we all know he likes to spin it. So I don't want to start doing that to our guys, because that's tough.
3: We continue our pregame chat with Reds manager Terry Francona in a moment on the Reds Radio Network.
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0: pregame conversation with Reds manager Terry Francona. Tito, does the bullpen get a pretty big boost when you get a guy like Emilio Pagan back there? And does that kind of help you talk about stabilize things a little bit, maybe moving forward?
1: Yes. Yeah. Now, there's some caveats to that. We've been in our pen so much, and we certainly don't want him pitching the seventh inning in a mop-up game. But we've kind of gotten to a point in a lot of these games where we're having to pitch guys we don't want to. So we got to get a little deeper so we can use him the right way.
0: Dane Meyers goes crashing into the wall yesterday. A scary play, no doubt. But the fact that he's back in the clubhouse, even though he's on the injured list, back in the clubhouse with his teammates today, how much does that speak to his toughness and probably how fortunate he was?
1: Just what you said. I mean, he hit, that was like a car accident. I mean, I don't know if I've ever seen somebody hit a wall that hard. And I mean, the fact that he hung on the ball, I can't believe it. And you know how long it takes me to get out there because I can't run. And he still, when I got out there, I wasn't really sure he knew where he was.
0: How's he doing today?
1: He's really sore. That AC joint is probably the sorest thing. He's got some blood or hematoma, you know, some words that I probably don't understand. And I think they're also trying to be cognizant that as this progresses, they want to keep an eye on things. I remember last year when Callahan hit the wall in Atlanta. Then, you know, a month later, they saw something else. So we got to keep an eye on him.
0: That's Reds manager Terry Francona. Reds look to even the series with Milwaukee coming up shortly. Yid's got more of the pregame show next on the Reds Radio Network.
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7: Here's tonight's pitching matchup for Milwaukee. It's right-hander Brandon Sproat. He's 2-4 with a 5.43 ERA. Right-hander Rhett Lauder goes for Cincinnati. He's 3-5. His ERA 4.81. The Reds and Brewers are coming up next on the Reds Radio Network.
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8: 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And we begin with Terry Francona's visiting Reds, leading off and playing short, Ellie De La Cruz. Sal Stewart plays first, hits second, batting third, J.J. Bleday, the left fielder. Eugenio Suarez will play third base and hit fourth, batting fifth, the designated hitter, Nathaniel Lowe. Noelvi Marte is in right field. He bats sixth, hitting seventh, the second baseman, Edwin Arroyo. Jose Trevino will catch and bat eighth, and batting ninth. In center field, T.J. Friedl and Rhett Lauder will start on the mound for the Reds. On the mound for the Brewers today, Brandon Sproat, hard-throwing right-hander, and Chris, the Reds got to figure out a way to solve this guy today.
9: Well, he really showed the Reds pretty good, maybe the best outing that they've seen all year long. Over six innings, he did not walk a batter. He gave up one hit. He struck out 10, throwing the ball in the upper 90s with a great breaking ball. Let's hope he does not bring the same stuff to the mound tonight.
8: First pitch on the way is a fastball cut on and missed for strike one, and we are underway. 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Fastball at 98 off the outside corner to the left-handed hitting Ellie De La Cruz. Switch hitter up there from the left side against the right-handed throwing Sproat. Now he's home with the 1-1. And Ellie will watch a fastball over the outside corner for a called strike. 1-2 now on De La Cruz. Ellie's hitting .267, 13 home runs, 40 driven in. He's got hits in each of his last two games, including a home run yesterday, a two-run shot. 1-2 pitch, Ellie reaches for it, fouls it into the net behind home on a good fastball from Sproat at 99. Sproat making his 14th start of the year. He's pitching for the 16th time. Right-hander readies, and now here he comes with a 1-2 to De La Cruz. He goes the other way with a fly ball. Hit pretty well, but Churio's got a beat on it as he backs up to make the catch. Here's how the Brewers line up defensively tonight. On the infield, it's David Hamilton at third. Joey Ortiz, the shortstop, with Bryce Terang playing second. And Jake Bowers over at first. In the outfield, Jackson Chirios in left. Garrett Mitchell plays center with Sal Frelick in right. William Contreras, Sprout's battery mate today. One man out, and the batter is Sal Stewart. 254 with 15 home runs and 57 driven in. First pitch to Sal is fastball strike over the inside corner, nothing and one. Stewart has hit safely in five straight, 8 for 22. That's a 364 mark over that time. We've already got a challenge. Sal thought it was outside. And survey says not outside. Excuse me, thought it was low, and it was low. It was well low. That flips it to a 1-0 count on Sal Stewart. I say well low, about a little over an inch. 1-0 the count on Stewart. Sprout turns it loose. Stewart goes the other way. A rocket to right, hit deep. Frelick back. He turns, looks. It's gone. Sal Stewart, a laser out of here to right to put the Reds on top, 1-0 in the first.
9: Well, Sal Stewart is so dangerous when you pitch him a couple of pitches of the same speed back-to-back and you throw the second one on the outer part of the plate. He loves to go the other way. It was a sinking fastball from Sprout in the upper 90s. That's not fast enough to get by Sal.
8: And now J.J. Bleda will come to the plate. Sprout turns it loose, and the pitch to Bleda is a fastball cutter, a little bit low on the outside corner.
9: Wouldn't be surprised to see the Reds a little bit aggressive against Sprout early in the count. That's when you get the heater.
8: Sprout to the plate, and it's swung on, and that's fouled back. Count evens at one ball and one strike on J.J. Bleda. 1-for-3, walked and also grounded into a double play yesterday. He's hitting 242, 13 home runs. He's knocked in 37. The 1-1. And it's off the outside corner. Changeup floats away. Bleda ahead in the count now. Two balls and a strike. Sprout loves the fastball. The 2-1. And Bleda watches a changeup in there for a called strike. That'll even up the count at two balls and two strikes. Sprout went six innings of shutout baseball, only allowed one hit, punched out 10. That was his last start. It was at Great American Ballpark, and now the 2-2 pitch, swinging and a miss, got a fastball by Bleda. And Chris, when you look at a pitcher like Sprout, he had all that success against the Reds. It's really difficult to have back-to-back really good outings against the same team, isn't it?
9: You know, I always go back to what Tom Seaver used to say, Tommy, about once every five times you go out there with that kind of stuff, where everything just works for you. All the other four times you go out there, you've got to really work at it. And he may have a good fastball today, but maybe the command's not there. Maybe the slider's not there. He's already given up a hit and a home run.
8: First pitch fastball to Eugenio Suarez sinks low. Ball one, 1-0 on Suarez. Now the 1-0 pitch and a big swing. Had a cutter. One ball and one strike to count. Sprout does have 73 strikeouts and right about 70 innings. 1-1 pitch, and Suarez swings and foul tips it. One ball and two strikes. Suarez back in the lineup today. Got the day off yesterday after getting hit in the hand and kind of forcing him out of the game a little early in the series finale in Pittsburgh. 1-2 pitch. Way off the outside corner, breaking ball down and away, and there's no doubt that the Reds feel like they and Suarez dodged a huge bullet, that there was no structural damage to his hand after getting hit right on the hand, just below the wrist. 2-2 on Suarez. Sprout delivers. Check swing foul, and it's still two balls and two strikes. Suarez, 4 for his last 13, 3 extra base hits in those 4 hits, 2 doubles and a homer. He has 4 RBIs. His next home run will tie him for 11th on the Reds' all-time list with Barry Larkin. 2-2. It goes the other way and pops it foul off the right. Still 2 balls and 2 strikes here on Eugenio Suarez. If you're listening tonight at Car Truck Radio, please remember to buckle your safety belt. This message brought to you by the Ohio Department of Public Safety. If you're not buckled up, what's holding you back? Here's the 2-2 pitch. And Suarez lays off a breaking ball in the dirt. Count fills up, 3 balls and 2 strikes. 1-0 Reds. A Sal Stewart home run, his 16th of the year. RBI number 58 for Sal. Payoff pitch, Sproat to Suarez. Grounded sharply, but pulled foul. Cutter at 95, and Sal, Suarez turned on it, but yanked it foul.
9: I do like the way the Suarez is hanging in there, spoiling some good pitches. I'm not saying that he changes his attitude and really just wants to punch one in the right field, but he's making contact, making the starter work. Always a good thing to do in the first inning.
8: Here's the payoff again, and again, Suarez spoils another one. Dribbles it foul, third base side. Not making it easy on Sproat. He's over 20 pitches in the inning, and you just can't do that much. We saw that with Nick Lodolo, had a couple of innings over 20 pitches last night. He went long for the night. Now Suarez bounces it foul, chops it up the third baseline. Still 3 balls and 2 strikes, and it's turning into a rather lengthy at-bat with Sal Stewart here. So far, 10 pitches in this at-bat. .208, 8 home runs and 29 driven in, the numbers for Eugenio Suarez. Payoff pitch to Gino. And he worked the walk. Breaking ball misses, down and away. And Suarez wins that battle. Two-out walk to Suarez brings up Nathaniel Lowe. I would probably expect that in this at-bat, Nathaniel Lowe might find himself cheating for a fastball. Boy, wouldn't you like to see him guess right. Put his best swing on one of those.
9: Well, if he does, he'll probably drive at the left center field. That's where he really likes to deposit the fastballs.
8: And the pitch is a little bit low. Fastball 99. 1-0 the count on Nathaniel Lowe. In the midst of a pretty good home run drought right now. Hasn't homered since May the 29th against Atlanta. He's gone all June without one. Stuck on 9 home runs. 1-0 pitch. Swinging a soft bouncer foul up the first baseline. 1 ball, 1 strike on the left-handed hitting Nathaniel Lowe. The home run by Stewart, the 14th that Brandon Sproat has allowed. He will give up some homers. The 1-1. Swing and a miss. Fastball sinking down and away from Nathaniel Lowe.
9: Interesting the way this Sproat is able to change speeds on his fastball. He throws one at 99. That sinker right there, he throws at 94. That's one of the philosophies the Brewers have, is to have multiple fastballs and use them around different parts of the zone.
8: 1-2 foul back. Still ball and 2 strikes on Nathaniel Lowe.
9: And they do know they're pitching here.
8: Is a fastball like, so a cutter is a variation. For most pitchers, a cutter is a variation of a fastball, just like a sinker is a fastball.
9: Yeah, it's, but they go in different directions.
8: Right. Two. Here's the 1-2. And Lowe goes the other way, foul off to the left side. Are the different are the different variations of a fastball easier for a pitcher to learn than, say, a new breaking ball or a changeup or something like that?
9: You know, they call those pitches bridge pitches, because if you got a pitcher that throws a fastball and, say, a slider, and he's having a hard time with the slider, say, well, let's just tighten it up and make it a cutter instead.
8: 1-2 on Nathaniel Lowe. He takes up and away. A fastball evens the count at 2 balls and 2 strikes. Well, the Reds are making Sproat work a lot here in the first inning. This next pitch will be his 30th pitch of this first inning. On a hot day, that is far from insignificant. The 2-2. Swinging a bouncing ball down the first baseline, but just foul. Still 2 balls and 2 strikes on Nathaniel Lowe. Sproat, drafted a few times. First, he was drafted by the Rangers, a 7th-round selection out of Pace High School in the Panhandle of Florida. Then the Mets plucked him in the 3rd round in 2022 out of the University of Florida. Didn't sign then either. Sproat deals the 2-2 pitch, and it's hit in the air down the left field line. That's out of play. Still 2 balls and 2 strikes on Nathaniel Lowe.
9: Well, he must have been a very highly rated prospect over there when he was with the Mets because he was traded last year in January for Freddy Peralta. And Peralta, one of the better pitchers in the league last year. So the Brewers picked the prospect, and they got a pretty good one.
8: 2-2 on low. Here comes. Runner goes. The pitch is outside, and the throw to second, and they got him.
9: Did he forget the count?
8: I think he might have. So Suarez caught stealing second, and that bails the Brewers out of this inning. 2-6 on the caught stealing, but Sal Stewart's home run has put the Reds up a run early. As we go to the bottom of the first inning, Reds 1 and the Brewers coming up on the Reds Radio Network.
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8: Lauder is ready to make his 13th start of the year as he goes to work against Christian Yelich. The first pitch is a strike on the outside corner. Here's how the Brewers line up tonight. Yelich DHing, leading off. Then the left fielder Jackson Churio. Bryce Terang hits third. He's the second baseman. The catcher William Contreras. Cleanup, bouncer foul, first base side. And the count is nothing and two on Yelich. Jake Bowers at first hits fifth. Batting sixth, the center fielder Garrett Mitchell. Sal Frelick's in right field. Hitting seventh, Joey Ortiz playing short hits eighth, and the third baseman David Hamilton hits ninth against Rhett Lauder. The pitch swinging and a miss, he struck him out. Got him the slider, and there's one gone here in the first inning.
9: A very good start for Lauder. I really believe that the way that Rhett can be effective tonight is he kind of take control of the pitcher's mound. And the way that he can do that is pound the strike zone with the first pitch in there for a strike, and then begin to change speeds.
8: Probably a pretty good thing to track throughout the course of this game, how many first pitch strikes Rhett Lauder throws. The first pitch is a fastball on the inside corner for a called strike. He's off to a good start.
9: You know, over the years, the average major league pitcher and the batting average against varies about 80 points between 0-1 and 1-0.
8: Swing and a foul, third base side.
9: So if you're a pitcher, you get an 80 percentage point batting average advantage when you throw that first pitch strike. This year for Rhett Lauder, that number is 200. So he really has the incentive to get it in there early.
8: 0-2, strike three called. Slider nails the outside corner. Jackson Churio griping at home plate umpire Mark Ripperger. And Ripperger probably saying, if you don't like it, challenge it. Oh, he wasn't ready. That's what his issue was. It was definitely on the outside corner. And Churio still upset looking back at Ripperger. His way back to the dugout. I don't know what Churio was doing. The pitch is swung on and fouled back. And the reason I say that is because he was looking at Lauder, pumping his hands as Lauder started into his delivery, and then he just kind of dropped his hands and stood there.
9: Usually that's accompanied by I want time.
8: The 0-1 swing and a miss. I never saw him signal for timeout.
9: I didn't see his lips move. That used to be an old trick for pitchers back in the day when, you know, you'd hold the ball a long time, and then as soon as you saw the hitter's lips move, you start to wind up and throw because they've already mentally checked out looking for time.
8: Wouters 0-2 is fouled down the left field line.
9: Harder to do that now with the pitch clock.
8: You want to talk about Exhibit A of attacking the strike zone. Look no further than what Rhett Lauder is doing here in this first inning. He has thrown 9 pitches, all of them for strikes in the 0-2. Swing and a miss. He struck him out. Rhett Lauder strikes out the side in the first on 10 pitches, all strikes. 1-0 Reds at the end of one on the Reds Radio Network.
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0: First pitch to Nathaniel Lowe is in for strike, and the count is nothing and one on Lowe. Lowe is at the plate when Eugenio Suarez was caught stealing second. On a 2-2 pitch, pitch misses outside. The count is even 1-1 on Nathaniel Lowe, and the pitch that Suarez was caught stealing on was ball three. The 1-1, way too high. And Lowe ahead of the count now, 2 balls and a strike. Sproat threw 32 pitches in that first inning. Now he's home with a 2-1 to Lowe. Swinging a bouncing ball to the right side. Handled by the first baseman Bowers, backing up to field it. Gives Sproat a nice throw to first to get the out. One away. And now the batter is Noel V. Marte. Well, Chris, you were talking about sometimes the command's not there. Sometimes you don't have a certain pitch on a given day. It just doesn't look like Sproat's command is what it was when the Reds faced him in Cincinnati.
2: Well, remember when you're batting in Cincinnati this time of year and you've got a sunny day, that batter's eye is all filled with a very bright light. It is very hard to see the first 3 or 4 innings, and I think that that sometimes can be overlooked, and it gives a pitcher a lot of confidence to kind of carry it on in. Now, I'm not taking anything away from what Sproat did, but it is a very difficult time of day to hit.
0: Noel V. Marte takes down an end. The count is 1-0 on the Reds' right fielder. Marte was 1-for-4 last night, hitting 194 on the year. 4 home runs, 6 RBIs, and Sproat's 1-0. Marte bounces it foul, third base side. That leaving up the count at 1-1-1.
2: But I think you made a good point, Tommy, how difficult it is to repeat, you know, a dominant performance like that, especially when you're a young pitcher that making his way through the major leagues. I mean, he comes into this game with an earned run average of 5.4, so he's not used to pitching those kind of games.
0: 1-1, grounded right back up the middle, and that's in the center field for a base hit. Noel V. Marte is on with a one-out single.
2: Well, Sproat let Marte get his arms extended through that ball on the outer part of the plate. That's where Marte loves it. He's got long arms, a little bit of a long swing, and he just guided that ball right into center field.
0: That'll bring up Edwin Arroyo. Sproat to the plate to Arroyo. The pitch is a fastball up and away, and that's ball one.
2: You know, the Reds look like they're coming out of the on-deck circle ready to swing the bat.
0: Sproat's just not giving him anything to hit early in the at-bat. A 1-0 pitch to Edwin Arroyo. He swings, lifts it high in the air on the infield of the shortstop. Joey Ortiz is there on the infield dirt to make the catch. Arroyo pops it up to the shortstop for the second out here in the second inning. Get that great taste of the ballpark at home with JTM's Philly Kits and Fat Tire beer, cheese, and pretzels. 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JTM Food Group, let's create great dishes together. Now Jose Trevino has hits in 5 of his last 6 games. Batting now, he's 6-for-20 over that span. First pitch to Trevino is a good fastball in there for a called strike. Nothing and one. Sproat comes set. There goes the runner. Pitch is swung on, and that's fouled back to the right.